Oh.

0: should have been here instead.
1: Okay, I'm good. I'm good. I'm good. I'm good. I'm good. I'm good. I'm good. I'm good. I'm good. I'm good. I'm good. I'm good. I'm good. I'm good. I'm good. I'm good. I'm good. I'm good. I'm good. I'm good. I'm good. I'm good. I'm good. I'm good. I'm good. I'm good. I'm good. I'm good. I'm good. I'm good. I'm good. I'm good. I'm good. I'm good. I'm good. I'm good. I'm good. I'm good. I'm good. I'm good. I'm good. I'm good. I'm good. I'm good. I'm good. I'm good. I'm good. I'm good. I'm good. I'm good. I'm good. I'm good. I'm good. I'm good. I'm good. I'm good. I'm good. I'm good. I'm good. I'm good. I'm good. I'm good. I'm good. I'm good. I'm good. I'm good. I'm good. I'm good. I'm good. I'm good. I'm good. I'm good. I'm good. I'm good. I'm good

0: podcast.
1: Yeah.
0: playing next year? Are you already registered? What are you talking about? You're starting in center field.
1: Oh, wait a minute. That's my job.
0: Oh, that's your job.
1: That's
0: you're my
1: job.
0: Right.

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2: Well, it might have felt like Seattle in the Twin Cities today with a cool and consistent rain falling, but it is clear and comfortable at T-Mobile Park, which is where the Minnesota Twins begin a three-city road trip fresh off one of the most improbable and electrifying victories you'll ever see. We welcome you in to the late-night edition of the Menards pregame lineup card. My name is John Vitas, and we certainly hope you stay up late with us tonight. We'll get to how they did it in a minute, but the Twins' win yesterday keeps them within a game of the final wild card spot in the American League and a nose ahead of that chase pack, which includes these Mariners. Seattle has had a disappointing year after reaching the ALCS last season. They're 53-57, but still only three games back of the wild card, despite going 6-13 since July 7th. They returned home late last night after wrapping up a sluggish 2-7 road trip. While the M's still have some decisions to make regarding Monday's deadline, the Twins have already declared themselves as buyers and completed their second bullpen acquisition of the month late last night. The Twins have acquired veteran lefty A.J. Minter from the New York Mets and in exchange for ranked infield prospects Billy Amick and Bruin Agbayani. Minter is in his 10th big league season and has pitched to an ERA under 3.8 in each of his last seven campaigns. He has a 2.35 ERA this season over 23 innings. He gets it done primarily with a cutter and a four-seamer and has always had success pitching to contact. He will not be available for the Twins tonight as he is still in transit across the country, but is expected to join the team tomorrow. Derek Shelton will share a little bit more on the move when he chats with Chris. Tonight's starting pitching matchup features a couple of talented right-handers who have both lost their last three starts. Zebby Matthews gets the ball for Minnesota, coming off a quality start but has pitched to an ERA over 8 in his last three outings combined. He also has an even strikeout-to-walk ratio in that span. We'll have more on Zebby a little bit later in the show. With an abundance of impressive starters, the Mariners use a six-man rotation and tonight hand the ball to Bryce Miller. Miller has pitched to a 2.75 ERA over 11 starts this season, but has a 6.19 mark in his last three, seeing a bit of a velocity drop off as well. He's also given up five homers to the Twins in just three career outings, pitching to a 6.75 ERA against Minnesota. Well, before we get into the matchup with Chris in Perk out West, let's relive yesterday's amazing finish as part of our rewind. It was a rubber game between the Twins and Royals, with Bailey Ober squaring off against Noah Cameron. Both guys cruised through two hitless frames, but with two outs in the top of the third, John Rave banged a double off the right field wall. The next man up was Jack Caglione, and he drilled a two-run shot 438 feet to right, giving KC a 2-0 lead. Ober then retired five in a row, but gave up a one-out single to Tyler Tolbert in the fifth. After a fielder's choice put Carter Jensen at first base, Rave doubled again. The throw came into second, kicked off Ryan Kreidler's glove, and Jensen came racing home to extend the Royals' lead to 3-0. Ober would finish six innings, just two earned runs allowed on four hits. He struck out three. On the other side, Cameron was mowing through the Twins' order. He walked a batter in the first and the sixth, but in between retired 14 Twins in a row. He carried a no-hitter into the seventh, but Ryan Jeffers broke it up with a single to right center. Cameron worked a perfect eighth before exiting at 97 pitches, but that would be a fateful decision by Matt Quatrero. Lucas Ercig came in, retired the first two Twins, raising Kansas City's win probability to 99.6%, but then Ercig hit Jeffers, allowed a single to Royce Lewis, and walked Josh Bell to load the bases. The Royals summoned lefty Matt Strom to face Cody Clemens, and Strom worked Clemens to 0-2 before this.
3: Pitch swung on and hit high in the air. Deep right center field for Cody Clemens towards the big wall, and it's gone for a game-winning grand slam, and Cody Clemens has fulfilled the prophecy, and the Twins walk off the Royals for the second time in three dramatic days. All hail King Cody at home plate as the Twins win it 4-3.
2: The most dramatic swing you can possibly have in baseball. Down 3-0, two strikes, two outs in the ninth, and Clemens with one big swing brings the Twins all the way back in what they call the ultimate grand slam. According to Opta Stats, Cody becomes the second player in baseball history to record a strikeout on the mound, notch a three-home run game, and hit an ultimate grand slam. The only other guy to do it, Babe Ruth. So yeah, there's that. Amongst other stats from that game yesterday, including the Twins getting to 500 and staying within a game of the final wild card spot. Well, as we exhale and have all taken 24 hours to digest that moment, let's send it out west for the first time this weekend as we are at T-Mobile Park, courtesy of Treasure Island Resort and Casino, which is where we find Chris Atterbury, fresh off two walk-off calls, and back on Twins Radio for this road trip. Three-time All-Star Glenn Perkins.
3: Yeah, we've gone out of the bullpen, and we are bringing Glenn Perkins in to hopefully get the team back up over 500. Twins are 55-55 as they take on a Mariners club coming back from taking a whooping from the Dodgers. They are 53-57. Twins, tough series, the walk-offs notwithstanding offensively, Perk, and really they were silenced in large part by a lot of soft-tossing lefties by guys who didn't have overpowering stuff. Well, tonight, Bryce Miller has overpowering stuff. In fact, every starter that you'll see in a Mariners uniform has overpowering stuff. What is it about the Mariners in terms of matching an eye for talent, what they want, a pitching philosophy, their development that has allowed them to cultivate the one thing every team in the league is looking for?
4: They have managed to find a combination of extreme strike throwing with overpowering stuff. And that's what they do. Bryce Miller, he averages 96 with the fastball. So you got it. 4.2% walk rate. So he's not walking anybody. He's in the strike zone. And they're just going to try to fill up the zone, play defense behind those guys. Bryce Miller doesn't rack up a ton of strikeouts. It's mostly weak contact for him. But if you're behind in the count, you become defensive. And I think that's their whole game, is to make the hitters defensive. And they've done that forever. I feel like going all the way back to the King Felix days, that they've always had a guy or guys that are elite, and they've got a whole collection of them here. I'm really curious to see if how this Twins team responds to this starting staff. They've mashed fastballs all year, and facing some of those softer tossing lefties, mixing pitches, different pitch, different location, every pitch you see, in a lot of ways can be more difficult. Maybe guys that fill up the strike zone, you know, you have to be ready for that mid upper 90s velocity. We'll see if they can get back to the timing of that fastball and hit fastballs like they have for the bulk of the season.
2: And Perk, this Mariners rotation has remained pretty healthy, and on paper, a lot of the hitters have still met their individual expectations, with, of course, Cal Raleigh being the obvious exception. So I'm curious, as you start to look at this Mariners team, what do you think has contributed to them being below 500?
4: They don't score runs. And in the same way that they forever have pitched and pitched incredibly well, they've always struggled to score runs. I think for a long time they thought it was a ballpark. Who knows? It's certainly not an easy hitter's park, but they're just not scoring. I think when they score four or more, 38-15. When they score three or less, 15-42. That kind of tells you everything. They're going to try to pitch. They're going to try to win low-scoring games. They just haven't had the offense, and having Cal Raleigh not be what Cal Raleigh was last year, certainly a huge blow. They're probably still waiting for Julio Rodriguez to be Julio Rodriguez as well, because he's a guy that's always gotten off to a slow start and then some way somehow found it and ended up having an incredible season. That he's not there yet. And so it struggles offensively. I think if the Twins can put some runs up, maybe score early, you knock them on their heels a little bit. I think that's got to be the game plan.
3: And one of the issues for the Mariners coming off this road trip, John, they've given up runs early. They gave up a bunch of first-inning runs in their trip through Texas and then through Chavez Ravine to take on the Dodgers. And then again, you get defensive, you're on your back foot, and you're not a team that's scoring a lot of runs. Anyway, Twins, when they were winning series on the road, and a lot of that against the AL West, they were scored a lot of first-inning runs. Let's see if they can do that tonight.
2: Yeah, hopefully the Twins can discourage the Mariners early, get out to a nice lead. Guys, thank you so much. We appreciate it. Looking forward to the call here just after the top of the hour. We have been at the park thanks to Treasure Island Resort and Casino, the exclusive casino partner of the Minnesota Twins. 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Now, going 4-2 on a homestand for the Twins is always great, but under the winning record is an offense that has been sputtering a bit. Minnesota has scored four runs or less in six of their last seven games, and Derek Shelton knows they need to get some big innings going in this road trip.
1: Offensively, we've been a little challenged over the last five or six games. We haven't hit any homers. I mean, Cody hit the big homer yesterday. We haven't driven the ball to the ballpark. So we got to figure out a way to create some runs. And I think the flip side of it is that our offense has been so consistent for the first 3 months. There's going to be times that it goes through ebbs and flows. We just got to figure out how we're going to create runs.
2: Yeah, I would love to see the bats break out tonight. It's a pretty typical lineup for the Twins with one small exception. Tristan Gray gets the start at shortstop, his first start in exactly 2 weeks, of course, spending some of that time in AAA. Well, we've got a stacked show for you tonight. Derek Shelton joins Chris to hit on a few different topics when we come back. We're also going to hear from Zebby Matthews on how he's trying to correct some finer points of his approach since his clunker in Chicago. And it's a Friday, which means Gino takes us back to 1991 with a finish nearly as exciting as Cody Clemens' swing yesterday, albeit on a hit with a lot less distance. Stay tuned for that and more here on your home for Twins baseball.
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2: 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It's time to get the manager's take on this weekend series. Here's Chris.
12: We're here with Derek Shelton. Memorable birthday for Derek Shelton yesterday, indeed. And you get a couple of wonderful gifts. You get an amazing victory, and then you get a new member of your bullpen. So let's start with the amazing victory. I know you talked about it a lot yesterday, but it's worth revisiting. Again, our first conversation of the year on this program, you said you want the identity to be 27 outs, and you guys have lived very much up to that.
1: Yeah, I think so. I mean, it's a credit to the player group. They've really embraced that. They go through, I think, yesterday probably embodies
13: that 27 outs or 26 outs in this case, as well as anything. I mean, down to your last strike with nobody on base, down three, hit by pitch, Royce with a, you know, seeing eye ground ball, and then Josh Bell with a really good at bat to set up, you know, Cody hitting the walk-off.
12: You won't have AJ Minter with you yet, but talk about the correspondence, the communication between the front office, you and your staff, in terms of getting the Minter deal done.
13: Yeah, well, I know it's, I mean, AJ's somebody that we liked. We didn't know if he was going to become available. I think once we saw how it was kind of transpiring, Jeremy was able to get the deal done late last night, Minnesota time, which was still earlier for us flying in here. I was able to talk to AJ last night, but by the time I talked to him, I mean, it was almost midnight. He had just found out about the deal, so he will be here tomorrow.
12: One of the big things at a deadline you want to add, but you also have such a great ecosystem in this clubhouse of guys. So is the conversation about fit, not just in terms of talent, but in terms of personality, is that something you and your staff are heavily involved in?
13: 100%. I think that's a large portion. Now, I think one portion, and I don't mean this in any way egotistically for our staff, but I think, you know, our culture will take care of itself. We have a really good group, and I think our guys will take care of our culture. In this case, and being specific, I mean, when we start doing the background on AJ yesterday, I mean, it was top notch. I mean, I talked to guys he played for, guys he played with. I mean, I even got a text this morning first thing from Glenn Sherlock, who was on my staff that was with him in New York, that first thing he said was, great dude, we're adding a really quality human being into our group along with another left-hander that can pitch and leverage.
12: Let's talk about tonight. Zebby Matthews gets the ball. Big ballpark here against a team that's been kind of enigmatic offensively, but certainly still very, very dangerous.
13: I think the thing with Zebby is just go out, put the ball on the plate, let us catch the ball. And, you know, we're going against a really good starting staff here in Seattle, one of the best starting staffs in the game. So I expect some low scoring games.
12: Sounds like a plan. That's Derek Shelton. Send it back to the studio.
2: Yeah, Twins beginning a big stretch of baseball tonight. Six of their next seven series against playoff contenders. Well, when we come back, we're taking you to 1991 here on your home for Twins baseball.
13: This is Twins manager Derek Shelton, and you're listening to Twins Baseball News Talk 830 WCCO.
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0: Digs up a 1991 time capsule as we celebrate the 35th anniversary of the Twins World Series title. And for the second straight week, he recaps a legendary game against the A's.
1: In the 2 months since the Twins took over the top spot in the American League West, they had a lead as big as 5.5. But after dropping the final three games of a series to California, things were a little too close for comfort when the A's rolled into the Dome on Friday, August 16th.
2: So, as play starts tonight, the Twins are still 1.5 ahead of the Chicago White Sox and 4 games up on Oakland. But Seattle has suddenly popped back into the picture, and the Mariners, with their 4-game win streak, are now 5.5 back. And don't forget Kansas City, folks, sleeping with one eye open in the weeds and trailing by just 6.5 games. It's a pennant race in the AL West, and the Twins and the Athletics. Tonight's combatants are right in the thick of the fray.
1: The Twins plated a run in the second and the third off of Mike Moore, only to have the A's get a pair in the fourth and sixth against Kevin Tapany, including 2 solo home runs from Jose Canseco. It was still 4-2 heading into the bottom of the ninth. The best closer in the game, Dennis Eckersley, tried to close the door. Brian Harper's RBI groundout pulled the Twins within one. Randy Bush delivered a pinch-hit double. Scott Laius ran for Bush, and Mike Paliarulo stepped to the plate.
3: Eckersley from the set delivers. Swing and a line drive to left center field. Bush will score. Cut off by Ricky Henderson. It'll be a single for Paliarulo, but the score is tied at 4.
1: Eckersley would strand Pegs at second to send the game into extra innings. It remained deadlocked until the bottom of the 12th. Chuck Knobloch a one-out double off of Gene Nelson. Kirby Puckett an infield single. Runners on the corners for Kent Herbeck.
2: Tied in the bottom of the 12th in a pinch. Herbeck hits a little number towards short. Twins are going to win. Here's Knobloch to score. Shortstop Gallego charging in had only one chance. That was to make a barehanded pickup and throw to the plate. But the ball was hit very slowly towards short. Knobloch got a good break from third. He comes across to score. Herbeck has the game-winning hit, and the Twins have come from behind for an oh-so-sweet win over the Oakland Athletics in the opening game of this 4-game series by a final score of 5-4. Let's go to the dugout interview, and Mike Woodley is standing by with Chuck Knobloch, who had 4 hits and 6 trips and scored the game's winning run on that Herbeck slow roller. Here's Mike.
4: Well, Chuck Knobloch, big win for the Twins going on to the extra frames, and a big night for yourself, too, at the plate. Why don't you bring us to the 12th inning and the double, which puts you in a position where Kent Herbeck could knock you in with the winning run?
5: Well, to begin with, I was looking for a good pitch to hit. He started me off with a fastball in the outside corner that I really couldn't do nothing with, and then he threw me a pretty good pitch, a slider. I had it in the back of my mind looking for it, and I was able to hit it good down the line and get a double on it, and then Puck, I knew they weren't going to give him too much to hit, and he ended up chopping one high, which worked out well for us. And, you know, then Herbie, all he has to do is really put it in play and, you know, hope for the best, and that's what happened. This is a big, huge win for us.
4: A lot of heroes on the Twins team tonight. Yourself, 4 hits tonight, your second 4-hit game with the Twins. And, you know, to be quite honest, you haven't been hitting the ball that great as of late. Is this something that gives you an extra lift, I imagine? Really changes the attitude in a hurry.
5: Oh, yeah, a big change. And, you know, to be honest, I've been hitting the ball pretty good, just haven't been getting hits. You know, I just hadn't been fortunate to find the holes. And tonight I found a few, and, you know, hopefully we'll go from here. And this is a big lift for everybody. Everybody got hits tonight, big hits, and hopefully it'll carry us right through the season. Hopefully.
4: Do you want to ask you a couple things that happened tonight? First, some maybe thoughts on Steve Bedrosian. 3 1/3 innings, no hits, no runs, 4 strikeouts. A big time. You needed a big performance out of him, and Bedrock did the job.
5: Yeah, that was unbelievable right there. He himself knew he'd been struggling a little bit lately, and, boy, he threw the ball well. He had a real hard fastball and a good hard slider, and, you know, anytime you have that type of pitches, you know, that was unbelievable. I can't say much about it. He did a great job. That was big. He kept us in the game the whole way. I mean, when we tied it, he came out and still shut him down. So, you know, big hand for him.
4: Oakland, this is the first of a 4-game series now with the A's. And the A's have been, even though they were struggling in Seattle, they came in tonight feeling they could still gain some serious ground on you. You look, the A's lose tonight. Chicago lost tonight. Kansas City lost tonight. I don't even know if you noticed that, did you?
5: No, my mind was all into the game. This was, like I said, a huge win for us, and, you know, that just makes it even sweeter when the rest of the division loses. And, you know, when you start playing your own division, it's real important to get more wins and losses, obviously, you know, to gain some ground and put some distance between us and the rest of the division. So it was good, a big win for us. I mean, here you're down 4-2.

0: nothing going in the ninth, and Eckersley, you know, one of the best closers in baseball, and then before you know it, we tied it. So it was huge.
1: Chuck, I'll let you get back up with the team, but congratulations on the win, and good luck tomorrow.
0: Thank you.
1: Chuck Knobloch of the Twins, and again, scoring the winning run tonight for the Twins, and also having four hits the second time in his career. Big night for the rookie second baseman.
2: And a big rally in what was the first time Eckersley ever blew a save against the Twins.

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2: The ocean. That just sounds like the scariest thing in the world. What was your first welcome to the show moment? I gave up back-to-back-to-back home runs against the Mets. It was Lindor, Soto, and Nimmo. That was a don't throw fastballs and fastball counts moment. Would you rather sit in the window or the aisle seat? I'd rather sit in the window just so I can kind of look outside. I'm not the biggest fan of flying, so the more I look outside and the more I see everything out there, I'm like, all right, this calms me down. What is my go-to cheat meal? 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
9: Wrapping up the show with our twin storyline as we chat with tonight's starting pitcher. Zebby Matthews has been a little Jekyll and Hyde throughout his career, and it's really only been a few blow-up outings holding him back. Zebby has three starts with seven runs allowed or more, but he's also had eight quality starts and just 13 tries. The latest rough outing came out of the All-Star break against the Cubs, 10 runs allowed in just three innings.
10: You know, nobody wants to have a start like that in Chicago. I've had a couple of those this year, but I think the good thing, you know, is the response, you know, that I've been able to have, you know, after a rough one, you know, to come back out and get through six and, you know, keep the team in a position to win the game. You know, that's kind of always the goal, is I think as a starting pitcher, you know, obviously everybody wants to start through. You go seven innings and you punch out 12 and, you know, everybody wants those starts. But, you know, if you can have those days where, you know, you might not feel the best, but you're able to keep the team in the game or anything sort of like that. At the end of the day, it's about winning games. So, you know, anytime you can have a start where, you know, the team's in a position to win and, you know, you get the win, it's always good.
9: So even with three beatdowns on his record this season, Zebby has given his team a chance to win more often than not and covered plenty of innings. But in that start in Chicago, one clear issue reared its head. Matthews gave up four hits with two strikes, including three on an 0-2 count. That immediately became a point of emphasis.
10: So that was a big focus going into the start against the A's, was to make sure, you know, with two strikes, you know, 0-2 count, like you've got, you know, you don't want to say you've got pitches to waste, but, you know, like there's room to expand with two strikes. I mean, even if the miss is bigger than you want, like, you know, you still got three other pitches to put them away. So, yeah, just trying to be a lot better there.
9: And while finishing hitters with two strikes is definitely important, Zebby knows there's other ways to get key outs.
10: Early count outs are, you know, a starting pitcher's best friend. You know, you love those. Those are what allow you to go get to the seventh inning and, you know, go deep in games. So, you know, from pitch one, you know, I'm trying to get in zone and I'm trying to attack the hitter. And then once you get with two strikes, you know,

0: something that I think Todd just talked about, like the flip the switch on, I want like this early on contact out, two strikes now, okay, now you're chasing the punch out, and you've got your one or two pitches to get the punch out there. So those are kind of the pitches where, you're going to be a little more greedy with leaving the zone and hopefully, induce the swing and miss.
1: Yeah, definitely worth keeping an eye on how Zebby handles two strike counts tonight. Even though he leaned on the quick outs in his last start against the Athletics, striking out just one batter over six quality innings. That was tonight's Twin storyline as we bring the Menards pregame lineup card to a close. Let's stay up late tonight. Chris and Perk have the call from Seattle next on your home for Twins baseball.
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9: This is manager Derek Shelton. The lineup card is completed, my guys are ready, and it's time for Twins Baseball.
8: This ball crushed. Face of the wall, and see you later. Home run. Ryan Jeffers with a three-run shot to left center.
10: Back track out of here. Luke Keyshaw's first of the year.
8: Swung on a miss. He struck him out. That's number 10 for Taj Prep. Bradley has been brilliant.
10: It's that ball high in the air. Right field might have a chance. Get up. Get up and out of here. Josh Bell's third of the year.
8: One on and pulled to the right side. Blue for a base hit. Brooks Lee, how about it? And it's 3-1 Minnesota Twins.
9: Twins baseball is brought to you by Target, proud partner of the Minnesota Twins. Now let's head live to the ballpark.
8: It's a gorgeous night in the Pacific Northwest as the Minnesota Twins kick off a three-game series with the Seattle Mariners. Good evening, everybody. Thanks for staying up late with us. Chris Atterbury alongside Glenn Perkins as Zebby Matthews toes the rubber for the Twins, who try to get over 500 for the first time since April 21st. Tough act to follow after their thrilling walk-off victory last night, but we'll see what lies in wait for us here tonight at beautiful T-Mobile Park. Glenn's got your starting lineups. We've got the national anthem, and we've got some Friday night baseball from Seattle coming up on your home for Twins baseball.
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8: Welcome back to T-Mobile Park in downtown Seattle, Washington, for game one of this three-game series. The Twins will send Zebby Matthews to the mound. The right-hander is 4-8 with a 5.21 ERA, and the Mariners will counter with Bryce Miller, who is 4-5 with a 2.75 ERA. We'll get you the rest of the lineups in just a moment, but here is Tommy Burton with tonight's national anthem.

0: look at the lineups. First four visiting Minnesota Twins with a record of 55-55. Leading off playing left field is Trevor Larnach. Behind the plate and batting second is Ryan Jeffers. Cody Clemens, yesterday's hero of heroes, is at second base and batting third. Designated hitter Josh Bell is the Twins' cleanup hitter, brought to you by Marsden, your hometown cleaning team, keeping Target Field a world-class facility for 17 years and running. Thank you, Marsden. At first base, batting fifth is Royce Lewis. Alan Roden is in right field and batting sixth. Brooks Lee plays third base. He's batting seventh. In center field, batting eighth is Luke Keyshaw. Rounding out the Twins lineup, playing shortstop is Tristan Gray. They will be lined up behind Zebby Matthews, the right-hander, again, 4-8 with a 5.21 ERA. And for the home team, Seattle Mariners with a record of 53-57. Leading off, playing second base is Cole Young. Randy Arozarena is in left field, batting second. Dominic Canzone, the designated hitter, and batting third. In center field and batting fourth is Julio Rodriguez. Josh Naylor bats fifth. He's at first base. Behind the plate, more of the Mariners. Cal Raleigh batting sixth. Weston Wilson is at third base, batting seventh. Shortstop Cole Emerson bats eighth. And rounding out the Mariners lineup, playing right field, is Victor Robles. And they're all lined up behind the right-hander warming up right now, Bryce Miller.
1: Bryce Miller, big right-handed Texan. He's out of Texas A&M. It's a gorgeous night for baseball here in the Pacific Northwest. Temperature in the upper 70s, skies are a clear blue, and the roof is open at T-Mobile. This series with the Mariners brought to you by Brewpub Lotsa Matsa Pizza. Reach for a Brewpub Lotsa Matsa Pizza loaded with award-winning Wisconsin mozzarella cheese today at Cub. Glenn's buddy Alan Porter behind the plate tonight. Crew chief calling balls and strikes. Roberto Ortiz at first. Jim Wolf, veteran umpire at second base today. And the third base umpire is Alex McKay.
0: Did you see these guys in the weight room this morning?
1: I did not. But
0: specifically Alan and Jim.
1: If Alan and Jim were in the weight room, I would just poke my head in and then back right out of the weight room. Here's Trevor Larnach. Has had good success against Seattle pitching throughout his career. Back in the Pacific Northwest where he starred in college. And the first pitch is down and in, ball one. We are underway. So important for the Twins to try to get some offense early. They just scored just one run in their last series. That did not come with two outs in the bottom of the last inning. Tough way to consistently make a living. Pitch on the way. And that pitch is taken for a strike and the count is 1-1. Larnach has reached in 12 straight games against the Mariners. Just 1-for-7, though, against Bryce Miller. We're a little askew off to the first base side of home plate. Kind of a lower vantage point as the pitch from Miller skips in there for a strike, and the count is 1-2.
0: Talk about scoring first, scoring early. The Mariners, when they score first, 37-23. 16-34 when the opposing team scores first.
1: Twins are eighth in the league in first inning runs. Seattle's been giving up a lot of early runs of late. One ball and two strikes. And the pitch swung on and chopped up the first base line. It's going to be a foul ball. He's grabbed there by Josh Naylor. Lefty flings it back towards his pitcher, but he was in foul territory and it stays 1-2. That was a knuckle curve from Miller. That's not a pitch you see a ton from him. He is primarily a fastball, a 14 fastball guy with a splitter and a slider. But mixing in that knuckle curve, kind of a toy to play with here against the left-hander Trevor Larnach.
0: A cutter, a sweeper, a sinker, and then that curveball. All single-digit percents. 6%, 5%, 4% with the curveball.
1: Here's the 1-2, and that misses down and in. We count 2-2.
0: And your typical four-seam split guy, I think of like a Kevin Gausman. Four-seamers up in the strike zone, splits down below. They did a really good job against him more often than not by laying off pitches down in the zone. The difference with Miller is he throws so many fastballs at the bottom part of the strike zone.
1: 2-2, swung on and missed, and he struck him out. Down goes Trevor Larnach. It's a strikeout for Bryce Miller to get things started here today. It was the splitter, and it was just down below the zone. As you were pointing out, he's got that cutter, which gets a tremendous amount of swing and miss, but he has yet to record a strikeout with it all season long.
0: Yeah, and wondering how he utilizes that pitch. It's a pitch he only throws 6% of the time, but you would think You get that kind of whiff rate, 37%. Throw it a little bit more.
1: Foul ball straight back into the top of the net. That was ticketed for us. Count is 0-1, caught the top of the net.
0: There's this hole behind me.
1: Right behind you.
0: And that can only be from one thing, and I'm wondering. That ball would go right through my throat.
1: Yes. It'd be like one of those cartoons. It goes right through the body.
0: Yeah.
1: No balls in, a strike here to Ryan Jeffers. Twins trying to get something going early as Miller misses wide, 1-1. Big ballpark, 331 down the left field line, 325 down the right field line, 376 to left center, 380 to right center, 401 to straightaway center. That's where Julio Rodriguez plays, and they call that the no-fly zone. Fastball for a strike in the count 1-2. You mentioned that he throws the four-seamer down. That's something the Tigers tried to do with Casey Mize, who, by the way, has been pushed off his start tonight in advance of the deadline. But they realized that if teams saw the ball up, they knew it was a fastball, so they had him start throwing that four-seamer low. Pitch wide, 2-2.
0: And with the amount of carry that Bryce Miller generates with his fastball, I would expect more of his locations to be up in the zone, but by and large, it's outside half to the right-handed batters, and then more of them maybe in the middle third to the bottom of the third.
1: Ground ball foul up the third baseline. That was the split again. So once he got to two strikes, it's been heavy split to Ryan Jeffers. Jeffers, a six-game hitting streak. He's been on base 20 consecutive. Third longest active streak. Josh Naylor out at first base. He's at 21 straight. And then Gabriel Moreno at 26. Miller shrugs his shoulders, and the mustachioed right-hander offers a breaking ball. It's tapped towards third base, picked up on the charge by Weston Wilson, and he throws out Ryan Jeffers. And we're seeing more of what we saw against both the Athletics and the Royals. Some swing and miss, some weak contact, and then now Cody Clemens into the box. What has he done lately?
0: I asked him that on the elevator last night. We got in the elevator, and I looked at him, and he was talking about something to do with the game, and I was like, I missed the game today. I was tied up. Did I miss anything? And he gave me a funny look.
1: He hits this ball deep and foul down the right field line.
0: And he was about to, I think, as humbly as he could, explain what he did. And then I had to cut him off. I said, I'm kidding, man. I saw it. That had to be unbelievable. He said, I can't even describe it.
1: The ultimate grand slam, as they now call it. And the only homer of the homestand for the Twins. Breaking ball low, and the count 1-1.
0: And no kid growing up, when they're doing the inner monologue play-by-play, says anything other than, it's usually a 3-2 count, but bottom of the ninth,
1: base is loaded,
0: down by three.
1: 1-1 is hit hard the other way in the air, foul, and the count is 1-2.
0: I mean, it's every young baseball player's absolute dream.
1: I don't know, young baseball players might be different now. It might be bottom of the ninth, win probability at 46%. OPS 800 against the curveball. Into the teeth of the shift. There's the 1-2. Swung on and bounced again towards first. Naylor backs up, flags it with the glove, flips underhand to Miller covering. And there will be no first inning run tonight for the Minnesota Twins. They go quietly against Bryce Miller in a 1-2-3. First inning, the ball does not leave the infield. You can't spell triple without trip. Today's contestant in Quick Trips Around the Bases is Naomi Murray from Madison, Wisconsin. If a twin hits a triple, Naomi, you win $300. Compliments of Mars Wrigley. See your neighborhood Quick Trip for details. $300 in Madison, that could buy a lot of Badger gear.
0: Royce Lewis's walk-off triple, the last triple, I'm guessing.
1: We had a bunch of them on the homestead. Yeah, because Cody had two, and then Royce had the walk-off. We had three triples in 2 days.
0: Yeah. 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
1: You could spend a lot of time on that website just working through the various slashes and look at all the different things going on. Hey, Will Warren is on target. The Yankee starter fired 6 2/3 scoreless innings and struck out 7 as New York beat the Cubs 2-0 earlier today. The Yankees are three games behind the Rays in the American League East. They currently hold the top wild card spot. And if you turn on a radio in New York City, you would think that Rome is burning. It's brought to you by Target, proud partner of the Minnesota Twins. When they got walked off twice by the White Sox in just thrilling games, Yankee fans were about to storm Yankee Stadium and demand change. They wanted to, I think, dig up Babe Ruth and Mickey Mantle and put them back in the lineup. And they get a win here today to kind of calm down maybe for a day. Well, here's Zebby Matthews. Zebby Matthews to the mound, tangling with a Seattle team that certainly doesn't lack for offensive talent, but they lack for offensive production. They're the only team in baseball that does not have a player who has driven in 50 or more runs this year. They've gotten subpar year from Julio Rodriguez.

0: Now, he heats up typically in July, August, September, but he has yet to find his footing. Kyle Raleigh's been abysmal. Cole Young leads off. He's been really good against the Twins, and the 23-year-old lefty takes a strike. The count is 0-1. You watch Cole Young play, and you watch Kevin McGonigal, and you start wondering what is in the water in Pennsylvania. It's a pitch wide. He is from Wexford, Pennsylvania, drafted out of high school in the first round in 2022. 77 games as a rookie last year, and he's got second base pretty much all locked up here in Seattle for the foreseeable future. He fouls this one straight back. It's 1-2. McGonigal's a Pennsylvania kid as well. And Colt Emerson, who plays shortstop here, paired with Cole Young, he's a youngster out of a high school in Ohio. So these are not guys out of California, Florida, Texas, and they have rocketed to the big leagues after being drafted from the high school ranks. Talent everywhere. As the 1-2 swung on and tipped into the glove, that's a nasty pitch. Fouled into the glove and a strikeout for Zebby Matthews, and he got a woof from Glenn Perkins.
1: That was a slider that disappeared. Started on the inside corner, tunneling out of a fastball on the inner half, and just disappeared back foot. Textbook slider from Zebby to Cole Young there.
0: So one away, and here's the all-star, Arozarena. He's actually played well offensively. Pitch in, 1-1, no strikes. He's driven in 48, second on the team. He's stolen better than 20 bags for the sixth straight season. He watches a fastball zip across the top of his letters. Too tall for Alan Porter. It's 2-0. Mariners have their Pacific Northwest Friday night City connection. Pitch down and away, 3-0. They're the old school royal blue with the gold lettering, the cool font, the trident M on the helmets, but then they pair it with the black high school marching band pants. As Arozarena takes ball four, stepped out of the box to take it all the way, and Zebby, after getting a woof from Glenn Perkins on the swinging miss slider, can't find the zone at all to Randy Arozarena, now a threat to run at first base.
1: I'm not going to take the blame for that one. It was four fastballs. He just couldn't locate. I tell you what, the 3-0 for Arozarena to step out like that, probably the most distracting thing a hitter could do.
0: To a pitcher?
1: To a pitcher. More than waving the bat or faking a bunt or anything like that.
0: Dominic Canzone in from the left side. The former Buckeye takes a strike. He has been, a ball. Just missed. And Zebby now 5 in a row out of the zone. Canzone has been maybe the most consistently productive offensive player. Rips one fair into the right field corner, and that could be extra bases. Arozarena rounds at second base. He's headed for third. The ball is dropped briefly by Roden in right, and it's going to be a double for Canzone, past the lunging Royce Lewis, and the Mariners have runners on at second and third with just one out for Julio Rodriguez.
1: Well, that was a high cutter up above the strike zone to Canzone. He got on top of it, kept it fair just inside the first baseline, and there's a little jut out in the wall down the right field line that ball hit. And I think if that ball doesn't hit that jut out and gets down into the corner, Arozarena might score. So the Twins caught a break for now. With runners on second and third.
0: Backs against it, though, with Julio at the plate, infield in. The first pitch, a big swing and miss, 0-1, and that's just kind of emblematic of the season Rodriguez has had. We're trying to get some of the early season lack of production back in one big swing. 251 on the year. He scored 51, driven in 46. He swings and cues one foul over the top of his teammate Josh Naylor in the on-deck circle, 0-2. Since missing a dozen games on the injured list, he's hitting sub-200. The man in possession of every single tool imaginable, and some we haven't even thought of yet. Here's the pitch. Breaking ball drops just low, and they count 1-2. Julio can run, play defense. He can throw, hit for average, hit for power. And again, he historically has been at his best in August and September. The pitch. Swung on a miss, and Zebby struck him out. Huge strikeout for Zebby Matthews. And while he's not out of the woods yet, that in many ways is representative of the Mariners' issues this season. Get the right guy up in a good situation and not convert.
1: And four straight breaking balls. Maybe one of them caught the strike zone to Rodriguez.

0: Now with Josh Naylor, he's reached in 21 straight. Historically has been nails against the Twins, going back to his time in Cleveland. And he takes a pitch down, 1-0. Zevi is not in the zone. Gray plays deep and up the middle behind Canzone, the trail runner. Big lead for the daring base runner of Randy Arozarena at third. Brooks Lee is way off the bag, and Arozarena is 40 feet down the line as Naylor takes high, 2-0. Raleigh is on deck. Last year, that would have had a pitcher quivering. This year, it has a pitcher thinking, maybe I'd rather face Raleigh than Naylor.
1: It's got me wondering what we're going to see here on 2-0.
0: 2-0 is taken down and away, ball three.
1: 2-0 changeup, and they're essentially pitching around Naylor to face Raleigh.
0: You know, and last year, if you're Josh Naylor, that's a cookie. You know they're going to force you to swing the bat. 3-0 pitch, and it's taken all the way, and that's ball four. So two strikeouts, two walks, and a double in the inning, and the Mariners have the bases loaded for the big dumper, Cal Raleigh. He's just 3-for-20, his last 20, with 10 strikeouts. And on the year, last year's MVP runner-up is hitting just .163 with only 11 home runs, and he has struck out 107 times. It's hard to believe. And the first pitch is taken for a strike, and the count is 0-1. That might be the first called strike we've seen for Zebby. Just clipped the bottom of the zone with a first pitch changeup. These two come from the same hometown. Went to the same high school. As a called strike and the count is 0-2. When they met up last year, Raleigh got a home run off of Zebby. And he said that was lighting up the text chain back home, where Zebby worked out as a young baseball player at a facility owned and run by Cal Raleigh's dad. 0-2. Fouled away, late cut, stays 0-2. Some regression was inevitable. I mean, it was a season for the ages for Raleigh. Switch hitter hitting 60 homers and catching as much as he did. It was bound to have to pay tax on that at some point.
1: 705 plate appearances behind the plate more often than not is going to wear you down a little bit.
0: 0-2. Fouled straight back. He put on a show at the All-Star game with his dad in the Home Run Derby. Went to the WBC. There was no break in there
1: right
0: for Cal Raleigh. Tucks himself into the batter's box. He's fouled off the last couple of fastballs. See if they go back off speed here. Bases loaded, two out. A pitch in the dirt. Nice block by Jeffers. And it's 1-2 to Cal Raleigh. Good crowd here. Fireworks tonight. It's also Seafair weekend, so the Blue Angels have been zipping around doing their aerial acrobatics above Seattle throughout the afternoon. Here's the 1-2 pitch. Swung on a fouled again off the hands. And I know Zebby's in charge of this at bat, but those three foul balls it feels like Cal's starting to figure some things out timing-wise.
1: He's gotten a little bit closer. I want to see if Zebby will go maybe a curveball, something with a little bit more depth. He tried to bury the one slider. Raleigh didn't even flinch at it.
0: The 1-2, and it's taken high, 2-2. Arozarena walked. He's at third. Canzone doubled. He's at second. A two-out walk to Naylor on four pitches. Bases loaded for Cal Raleigh. Two balls and two strikes. The eighth pitch of the at-bat is swung on and fouled away again. 4 2-strike foul balls, and Zebby's thrown 26 pitches already in this inning. This is a real tone setter, this at-bat. Cal Raleigh this year with the bases loaded is 3-for-8. He has one grand slam, and he's driven in a dozen. Alan Porter wants some new baseballs. He's got a pocket full of them. As Raleigh awaits the ninth pitch of the at-bat. Huge, huge point of this ballgame already. Breaking ball ripped deep into the right field corner for Raleigh. Roden has to pull up, and it bounces into the seats for a ground rule double. Walking Naylor bites the Twins. It's 2-0 in favor of the Mariners, and a ripped double that hops up over the wall in right field And the big dumper gets a standing ovation here at T-Mobile.
1: Well, and credit Cal Raleigh with a really nice at-bat. Zebby made some good pitches, took a couple out of the zone, fouled a couple other ones off, and then finally got a mistake from Zebby, and it was a changeup that ended up just above middle, just over the head of Roden and into the stands.
0: I hit that ball 107 off the bat. And now it's Weston Wilson with second and third and two out. There's the huge two-out runs that the Mariners have been lacking all year long. It's the pitch for a strike in the count 0-1. Weston Wilson came over, I believe, from Baltimore earlier this year. And the pitch is swung on and fouled. The count is 0-2. And if you're the Twins and you had the euphoria of last night, it's just such a disappointing start again to a ball game where they have been playing from behind for the better part of the last week.
1: And I think the first inning, 1-2-3, a couple of weak ground outs, a strikeout, but you got a pretty good pitcher on the mound. It's going to take them a minute, but
0: 0-2 fouled away to our right.
1: It's this side of it, an opportunity to get out of the inning, 0-2 count. You got the guy up there that, truthfully, they wanted. They pitched around Naylor to get to Cal Raleigh. Zebby Matthews has him up 0-2, can't put him away.
0: Now this will be his 31st pitch of the inning. Swung on a miss, he struck him out. So the good news is Zebby Matthews strikes out three Mariners in the opening inning. The bad news is he walked a pair, a couple of hits, and it's 2-0 Seattle after one on your home for Twins baseball.
2: You've got a front row seat to the Twins, even in the backwoods. News Talk 830 WCCO.
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0: Welcome back to Seattle. Chris and Glenn with you as Josh Bell tucks himself into the batter's box to face Bryce Miller. A couple of guys from the Lone Star State of Texas. Josh Bell hasn't homered since July 4th. This is the final day of July. The Twins, third in Major League Baseball in June home runs, second to last in July home runs. But a win today, and they would have more wins in July than any other month, despite the fact that they had the big All-Star break, fewer games in the month of July. Pitch on the way. And the pitch is good for a strike to Bell, and the count is 0-1. Twins are 14-9 here in July. They were 14-13 in June. Looking for one of those Josh Bell hot streaks on this road trip. Bell rolls one foul, and that's a nice bare hand play made on the top step of the Mariners' dugout. Teammates saluting him, and he just holds the ball, doesn't even throw it.
1: And there's more than one way to win a game, which the Twins have proven, but even Shelty said it today in this pregame presser, be nice to find that offense again.
0: pitch ripped foul the other way. That pitch was up around the eyes and outside, and Bell still smacked it foul.
1: You don't want to live and die by the home run, but it sure is nice to have a couple here and there. That big hit when you need it.
0: Certainly not having Byron in the lineup is a big part of that. As a pitch down and in. He was on a 50-homer pace, and then he got nicked up, missed some time. But the two guys who lead this club and runs batted in, that's Bell and Lee, they have both been very quiet in that department over the course of the last couple of weeks. Bell has equaled last year's output with 63 total runs batted in. As the 1-2 pitch is swung on and looped into shallow right, should find some grass. It does, and Josh Bell has the first hit for the Mariners. And he is aboard for Royce Lewis to open the second. This went down and flipped it. A splitter.
1: I mean, that's the kind of base hit you'd see from, like, Louis Arise or Alexi Casilla.
0: You do what you got to do, right?
1: Yeah. Get the bat on the ball, dump it over the infield in front of the outfield.
0: Now here's Royce Lewis. A little five-game hitting streak for Royce. Happy to be back in the Pacific time zone. Miller from the stretch holds high, and a big swing and miss by Royce in the count of 1-1. It's funny, the Twins have a bunch of California guys, and whenever we come to the West Coast, you can just see a hop in their step.
1: Yeah.
0: It's just a whole different energy. Royce, Brooks, Kreidler, and Luke Keyshaw's a part of that group. Larnach, 0-1, swung on and hit high in the air, popped up. Foul territory near first. Naylor chasing Grady Sizemore out of the coach's box, and he makes the catch. Those are the results that we talked about with Derek Shelton. He was really unhappy with the approach the last couple of days against the Royals pitching. He said, pull side ground balls and pop-ups the other way. And all we've seen today is pull side ground balls and pop-ups the other way, save for that blue pit from Bell.
1: And that's just a fastball away, a little bit up, a little bit out. And Royce just kind of stuck his bat out at it.
0: Now it's Alan Roden from the left side. Roden pops one in the air, opposite field pop-up. Arozarena, Rodriguez both there. Arozarena grabs it. Case in point, that is exactly what we've been seeing for the better part of the last week. And it was a one-pitch pop-up the other way for Alan Roden, again, just on a fastball, and that was middle-middle.
1: And I was just going to say, too, the last two hitters, three pitches. And with Zebby going deep in the first inning, you want to try to give him as much of a breather as you can. See if he can put an at-bat together.
0: Here's Brooks Lee. He's been sitting on 15 home runs since Cleveland, one shy of his season best, which was last year. And he takes a skipper in the dirt, one ball, no strikes. Two for his last 19, and has not driven in a run since that big 4-RBI day in Cleveland. He has never faced the Mariners and not reached base safely. 7 starts, 8 total games. He's reached base in all 8. Squats in from the left side. And the pitch, breaking ball, pulled foul up the first baseline behind Sizemore. Grady grew up about 30 minutes north of this ballpark in Everett, and he was and remains an absolute legend in the Seattle area in the state of Washington for his high school athletic prowess. He was anointed to be the next Washington Huskies quarterback coming out of high school if he hadn't signed with the Expos. 1-1 pitch. Down in the dirt again. Nice backhand by Raleigh. Boy, I tell you what, the offense has suffered, but he still looks good behind the plate. 2 balls and a strike. And I was talking to Grady about it, wearing the purple, that gold helmet, Husky Stadium. That means something here in the Pacific Northwest. And he says, though he sometimes wonders, but he feels like it was better for his body and his livelihood to go the route the baseball took him. Pitch down again to Lee, another off-speed pitch, 3-1.
1: I think he made a good choice.
0: But you look at him, and you could just imagine him out there, you know, finding the guy on the post route, tucking and running.
1: He would have followed like Steve Young, Michael Vick.
0: Well, he would have followed Tuyasa Sopa, who once threw for 300 and passed for and ran for 200 in the same game. This ball hit high in the air for Royce Lewis. It's got some carry to right field. Robles going back, looking up, and see you later. It's the 16th home run of the year for Brooks Lee. And number 22 ties the game at 2. It's 2-2 here at T-Mobile. Welcome back to Pacific Time. Brooks Lee matching his career best. And the Twins knocked this game with a two-out, two-run blast.
1: I don't want to take too much credit up here in the booth, but we kind of willed that one.

0: him, I think. Good swing from Brooks.
1: Oh, it looked pretty.
0: The cutter just stayed flat. Got the head out halfway up that right field bleacher section.
1: Keyshaw trying to get in on the act. First pitch hacking, fouls one down the right field line.
0: That's how you pull a ball in the air.
1: Yeah, and that's what you do with a 3-1 count.
0: Yeah.
1: Brooks now, by the way, 16 homers as Keyshaw takes a strike on the outer edge, and he's going to challenge this one. He didn't like the call.
2: Batter was challenging the strike call.
1: That is Alan Porter reporting from the space station. I think this is going to stay a strike.
2: Call's confirmed. Minnesota has one remaining.
1: Be careful on re-entry, Alan. No balls and two strikes to Luke Keyshaw. But Lee, in hitting that home run, he scored 50 runs now, and the Twins now have five players who have scored 50 or more runs. That matches the league best, as it's now 1-2 to Keyshaw. First ever game in this ballpark for Luke. And he swings and rips one left side of the diamond off the glove of a diving Weston Wilson, picked up by Emerson, but he'll never get him. It's an infield hit for Luke Keyshaw. So the innings continuing here at the bottom of the order. This is what the Twins offense was able to do when they were accruing all of those runs early in the year. Two out, pick me up swings, pass the baton, keep the line moving. And even if Tristan Gray doesn't reach base, the fact that Larnick's going to lead off the next inning instead of Gray, that's a win.
0: Still keep an eye on Keyshaw.
1: Miller does a pirouette like a Jack Sigma reverse pivot off the mound, supersonic style.
0: And the way Keish likes to dance off the base, he's trying to time up Miller and almost got caught too far off the base there.
1: It is a disengagement as Gray, first pitch hacking, fouls away, 0-1. No balls and a strike. Gray awaits, and the pitch is down, and the count is one ball and one strike. One ball, one strike. Miller sets, fires, and it bounces again, and the count is 2-1. And this is kind of where Bryce Miller's got himself in trouble. He gets a little bit out of the zone. He falls behind, starts to ratchet his pitch count up. 2-2 our score. Each team getting a big two-run, two-out hit here in the early going. Miller looks in at Gray. And a throw over. Now that's two disengagements there. Now it's only one throw, but it's two disengagements. As we are being reminded by Roberto Ortiz, the first base umpire. Now, you have said in the past, number nine guy hitting, you just as soon stay put here.
0: I would, unless Keish thinks he can get the base.
1: He's not going, and the pitch is fouled straight back, and the count is 2-2.
0: I think he's got to be as sure as he can be that he's going to get to second base safe. You want Tristan Gray to take his at-bat here. And all the better if he can take his at-bat, finish his at-bat with a guy in scoring position, but you don't want to run yourself out of the inning here.
1: Gray asks for and receives time. 2-2 our score. We're in the top of the second. Looks like we're in for another wild ride here in the Pacific Northwest. We've had some doozies here through the years. Keyshaw off the bag. Miller's already disengaged twice. An extra step to the cut now for Luke. There he goes. The pitch is swung on a miss by Gray, and the inning is over. But a big two-run blast from Brooks Lee. 2-2 our score after 1.5 on your home for Twins Baseball.
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9: This is the Treasure Island Baseball Network.
1: Bottom of the second, Zebby Matthews, 31-pitch first inning. His offense picked him up in the second, and we'll see if he can answer here in the home second against 8-9-1. The rookie Colt Emerson, good-looking young player, takes a strike 0-1, and people may look at his 196 average, 66 strikeouts in 57 games, but here's a kid who just turned 21. Breaking ball down 1-1, and I know, Glenn, you're looking at him and saying, leave him be. Let him just keep hoovering up those ground balls at short.
0: And I think as long as he's holding his own defensively, the rest, they're banking on coming along with it.

0: time he's been able to just throw a fastball by a hitter tonight, and that I think is partly the youth full-timers.
1: And that was a four-seamer that it kind of just ran away. It started up and away in the zone and just kept tailing. Emerson chased it out of the strike zone.
0: Victor Robles takes a wild swing of the first pitch down, and it's 0-1. Victor hasn't started a game in 10 days, only a couple of at-bats in that span. Remember, Robles, first week of the season, made an amazing catch. It's a pitch down and away, 1-1, and he flipped over the wall and injured himself. Literally flipped out of play, and he was out of action for quite a while. Matthews delivers, and delivers down and away, 2-1. Zebby's been a little scattershot in the early going. Perk, do you see anything with him mechanically in terms of what he's doing that's causing him to lose the zone a little bit as a foul ball?
1: I mean, we've seen this version of Zebby before where things can snowball on him a little bit. He kind of lets things speed up, and then he starts rushing. It's hard to tell in real time anything mechanical, but that's the history of Zebby, and when he gets himself into trouble, he gets a little bit quick.
0: 2-2, there's that big curveball you were talking about, and it's hit foul at the third base line.
1: And he's got that short arm action, and guys with that sort of arm action, it can be a little bit difficult when you start to rush. Your arm's going to fall behind, and then you've got to speed up, and then that's where you lose your release point, and the command can become erratic.
0: Pitch inside, I think, did it hit him or did it hit the back? Timeout from Alan Porter. I think it hit the bat. The way Robles reacted, but he's not going anywhere. And now Dan Wilson, a former Golden Gopher with my partner here, is looking to his replay guy. It's been about 15 seconds, and let's move on here. But Robles, the fact that he didn't even bother taking a step towards first base, maybe the giveaway, and it didn't hit him. Didn't hit the bat either. It goes as a ball. And the 3-2 does hit the bat. It's a foul ball. That would have been ball four. Robles has seen just one fastball. That was the four-seamer that nearly hit him. And that arm side run is crazy right now for Zebby Mantle.
1: Well, that was a cutter that backed up.
0: 3-2. And that one's another one that backs up and in, fouled straight back. If his cutter is backing up, does that have to do with, again, the arm dragging a little bit?
1: Yes. And that's him just being late with get where his arm is when he gets his front foot down.
0: 3-2, fouled straight back again. Heater there at 96. So it started as a quick 0-2 count and two feeble swings at sliders.
1: I think he can throw a slider right down the middle here, and he's going to get Robles to swing over the top of it.
0: Swung on and sawed him off. Ground ball left side of the diamond, picked up by Lee on the move. Hurries the throw to first, and he gets Robles by a step. Nice play by Brooks Lee. Well, he threw a cutter, and again it backed up and in and got him right on the knuckles. Brooks made a nice play, cutting in front of Gray.
1: Yeah, Jeffers set up down and away. He wants that ball out, bottom of the strike zone. And that thing ended up up and in, out of the zone. But Robles kind of did like a half swing sword almost. Nice play by Brooks, though.
0: Yeah, the way that they had Gray positioned, Brooks had the better angle on it by far. And the first pitch here to Cole Young is drilled to right field, and it's drilled off the top of the wall and into the seats for a home run. Cole Young, on the very first pitch from Zebby Matthews, unties this game with a 110-mile-an-hour laser into the front row in right field. That's a ball that Alan Roden thought he was going to catch right up until the moment it sailed into the front row.
1: That ball had some backspin on it. Just never came down.
0: 14th home run of the year for Cole Young. Boy, he has done damage against the Twins consistently. And so much for the shutdown inning. Here's Randy Arozarena. All five of our runs have come with two outs tonight. Arozarena watches one sail over his head, a curveball. And again, everything is arm side up, and the arm slot, the arm stroke is just not there right now.
1: And the cutter to Cole Young tried to go away outside corner, arm side to lefty. And he yanked it down and in.
0: Yeah.
1: And so what you get when your timing is off, you get arm side high and you get glove side low.
0: Change up for a strike, and then he throws the curveball non-competitive down and away. It's 2-1. Two outs here in the second. It's 3-2 in favor of the Mariners. Zebby delivers, and the pitch is high. He's just all over. He doesn't know where it's going right now. And that makes it hard to call for a pitch because it could run right into the barrel. 3-1. That's a strike call. Are you surprised we haven't seen Pete Mackey at any point in time here?
1: I don't necessarily know if Pete needs to go out. I thought that Jeffers would go out by now just to try to slow him down a little bit.
0: Yeah, just
1: try to get him calmed down.
0: 3-2, swung on a miss. He just threw it right by him. That almost looked like just a frustration fastball. Here it comes, and it worked. Zebby Matthews, 5 strikeouts. He gives up the 2-out home run, though, to Cole Young. And after 2 here in Seattle, it's 3-2 Mariners. Check in with John Vitas on your home for Twins Baseball.
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0: two infield prospects. Manager Derek Shelton knows the Twins' chemistry has been great all year, but isn't afraid to make some changes.
1: We have a really good group, and I think our guys will take care of our culture. In this case, and being specific, I mean, when we start doing the background on AJ yesterday, I mean, it was top-notch. I mean, I talked to guys he played for, guys he played with. I mean, I even got a text this morning first thing from Glenn Sherlock, who was on my staff that was with him in New York, that first thing he said was, great dude, we're adding a really quality human being into our group along with another left-hander that can pitch and lever.
0: And guys, some breaking news just in the last 10 minutes. Reports are coming in from various sources that the Twins are acquiring starting pitcher Dean Kramer from the Orioles.

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2: Pitcher gets pulled.
3: Minor leaguer comes out of a game.
2: Minor leaguers come out of games. Yep.
3: It's
2: everybody's on high alert right now. And even if you're not in trade discussions, you're still on high alert because you just don't know.
3: Well, you had that firsthand when you were in the minor leagues. We've told the story many times where Matt Carrere was on a rehab and he convinced your manager in New Britain, Ricardo Ingram, to tell you and Kevin Slowey that you'd been traded.
2: Yep.
3: For who? Was it Alfonso Soriano?
2: Yeah. And I mean, it was a little different back then. The social media didn't exist.
3: Ground ball to the right side. Naylor has it on a room service shot, and he flips to Miller, and Larnick is retired. Another pull side ground ball, and there's one away for Jeffers.
2: You weren't able to check anywhere to figure out what rumors were circulating.
3: Ryan Jeffers will be the speculated to be a part of all sorts of deals in the next 72 hours.
2: And also, in my defense, when the manager calls you in the office and sits you down and tells you you got traded, I think you're going to believe him no matter what.
3: Still one of Matt Carrere's finest moments, if you ask him. Jeffers awaits, and the pitch is on the way. And Ryan watches it down and away, 1-0. 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As Jeffers fouls one away to our right and count 1-1. Top of the third inning, 3-2 in favor of Seattle. We've got some shadows out there in center field. Somebody call Justin Morneau. Pitch. Down and away, and the count is 2-1.
2: Hey, he's used to the shadows out here.
3: Every time I mention the word shadows when we're on the air, I get a text. Hey, I heard shadows. How bad are the shadows?
2: I can't believe it took until like this year for me to point that out and it to gain some traction.
3: 2-1's a strike in the outside corner. That's a good splitter. 2-2.
2: Well, I know why. It was on opening day, and within the first 10 seconds of the broadcast, Justin was talking about shadows.
3: 2 balls and 2 strikes to Ryan Jeffers, and now time called by Raleigh. 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
3: Now, Raleigh and Miller finishing up their conversation. A pat on the back from Big Cal as he trots back now behind the plate. Jeffers waiting for him. One out, nobody on. It's a 3-2 Mariner lead. A game that the Mariners people are calling as close to a must-win as can exist in July. They're sitting at 53-57. Pitch on the way, swung on and fouled straight back. Just reared back and threw a BB at him. Twins, meanwhile, are trying once again to pick up a game over 500. That has been the hurdle they've been unable to clear.
2: This is the third time here in July they've been at 500. They haven't been above 500, I think, April 21st.
3: Yeah, they're 12-11.
2: Yeah.
3: Pitch spun back foul, and it stays 2-2. On top of that, the Guardians lost today. And that's one of the things about playing on the West Coast. It's kind of like being the clubhouse leader in golf, like where the last guy to tee off. Yep. Everybody's in the clubhouse. You know what you need to shoot. If the Twins win, they tie the Guardians for second place in the division. Jeffers rolls one to the left side. Picked up by the third sacker, Weston Wilson, throws him out. And if you're scoring at home, that's another pull side ground ball for the Minnesota Twins. And here's Cody Clemens. Right now, there are 4 pull-side ground balls. The other 2 outs that were made were opposite field pop-ups and then a strikeout. Here's Cody Clemens, last night's hero. Big open stance. What a year it's been. What an integral part of this team Cody Clemens is. As a pitch down and in, 1 ball, no strikes.

0: nice to see him get his flowers nationally for the type of things he's been doing all year long. Now, we hadn't hit an ultimate Grand Slam, obviously, but playing winning baseball all year long.
1: And I think we and Twins fans have certainly gotten to know Cody Clemens' name and seen what he's capable of, but I'm with you. Getting a little bit of attention outside of the state of Minnesota, well-deserved for Cody. We talked about how he should have been in the All-Star game, could have been an All-Star.
0: 1-1 ripped towards second base and caught by Young in self-defense. Good swing there from Clemens, but right at Cole Young. Twins go in order in the third. We've played 2.5, 3-2 in favor of the Mariners on your home for Twins baseball.
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0: 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The dangerous Dominic Canzone doubled and scored in the first. The first pitch is ripped towards second, bounces off the chest of Clemens, stays with it, throws to first, and he gets Canzone on a 4-3 putout. Well, that ball was ripped, 109 miles an hour. And that might have left a mark as it ran right up the glove of Clemens, played it off a Minnesota across his chest.
1: Took a high hop for how low and hard that ball was hit, but nice job by Cody just sacrificing his body. Stay in front of that ball, knock it down, and you got plenty of time to get him out.
0: Now it's Julio Rodriguez, struck out in his first at bat. So Zebby gets a pitch on an out, and he catches the zone there with a strike. So walk me through, Perk, going back to your starter days. You have an inning where maybe you could tell something's off. You get in the dugout. What are the conversations there with either your coaches or your catcher to try to get you back on track as you catch your breath and go back out?
1: It's usually some small mechanical thing, and typically pitchers are going to deal with the same flaw in their mechanics when they're struggling as they always do. You always revert back to typically one thing, and so whatever that checkpoint is for Zebby, I'm sure that that's what they talked about. It's preference depending on the pitcher, but a lot of times they don't want, and I was one of these guys, I don't want mechanical things when I'm out on the field. I don't want to have to think about that.
0: 0-2, swung on a missed, and down goes Julio Rodriguez. Sixth strikeout for Zebby.
1: I would want to try to just get my way through the inning, and okay, and then if we need to talk about you got to get your foot down, or are you striding?
0: Remember your sight lines.
1: Separate your hands. Whatever that one kind of cue is for Zebby is probably what they talked about in between innings.
0: Seven strikeouts matches a season high already for Zebby. Pardon me, he's at six, so he's one shy of that.
1: Oh, boy.
0: Might as well get it out early.
11: Batter is challenging a strike call.
0: First pitch is a strike called. Naylor didn't like the call, and he's going to lose this challenge. That is fully in the zone.
11: Call is confirmed. Seattle has one remaining.
0: Nice to see that NASA has fixed the microphone for Alan Porter. He's back in the our atmosphere. No balls and a strike to Naylor. Breaking ball, and that's in for a strike. Boy, that's a pitch you were clamoring for earlier, and he goes from not being able to find the zone, and Zebby now has thrown nothing but strikes here in the third. Glorious evening here, just a little bit of wind. The roof is open. Again, the Blue Angels were out practicing their aerial acrobatics earlier this afternoon during batting practice as Naylor takes low, 1-2. Crowd is filled in nicely. Day game tomorrow, the rare Saturday day game. They don't play many day games here at this ballpark, including getaway days because of the parking situation. But Ed Sheeran has a concert tomorrow night. There's a ground ball back up the middle. Gray moves to his left. First base out of the bag has it. And he wings it to first, and it's a brief 1-2-3 inning turned in by Zebby Matthews. Nice bounce back by Zebby. We've played three. It's 3-2 M's on your home for Twins baseball.
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0: Josh Bell from the left side singled his first time up, facing Bryce Miller for the second time here in the fourth. The first pitch is in for a strike. That's a good splitter. And the count is 0-1. Well, his splitter just dances. It's not one that just drops. It dances all over the place. Top of the fourth inning. And a one-run Seattle lead. The high leg kick and the pitch. Ground ball pulled past Brady Sizemore. Rattles around now. Near the camera, well 0-2. 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Taking off a long road trip, longest remaining road trip of the year for the Twins. In the drama of Monday's trade deadline, it's a busy time as the curveball misses down and in. Good take, 1-2. Again, the two busiest guys on this road trip will be the equipment manager, Timmy Burke, and director of team travel, Mike Kerman. They will have to deal with all of the changes, whatever they may be, as a pitch down and the count 2-2.
1: Well, the good news for Mike is that he's not going to have to try to line up a bus to bring half the AAA roster to the big league.
0: I would watch a documentary, a 30 for 30 documentary on Mike Herman's trade deadline bus maneuvering. Bell skies one high in the air down the third baseline. Weston Wilson chasing. He's right at the wall, and it's about two rows deep over the net. Stays 2-2. Where were they? Were they in Columbus or Toledo? One or the other. The AAA club.
1: Yeah, I think it was Toledo, but they were in Ohio.
0: And the bus literally went from Cleveland, dropped the guys at the hotel, then drove to Toledo, picked them up at the hotel, took them to the ballpark, got their stuff, and drove them back to Cleveland.
1: Yeah. And like a bus full of them.
0: Yeah, a whole bus full of them.

0: Two balls and two strikes to Bell. Leg kick in the pitch. And this ball hit high in the air for Josh. Going to be playable out there for Victor Robles right at the warning track. Just a little under it. And he catches it. A deep fly ball out number one. And Royce Lewis will be the bat. Just underneath it for Josh Bell. Twins have three here. Three in Kansas City right after the break. And then three in Milwaukee. A hot talk right now. Will Tarik Skubal be in that series for the Brewers? They're looking for a CC Sabathia repeat performance from a big lefty they get at the trade deadline. Royce fouled out first time up, and he swings and misses. He chases after that splitter.
1: I don't think they're going to be able to get Skubal to throw every third day for 2 months.
0: Boy, that effort tells you all you need to know about CC Sabathia and why he's in the Hall of Fame. 0-1 pitch. Ball hit high in the air, right center field. Robles backs up a couple of steps, and he's about two steps in front of where he caught Bell's ball. Opposite field fly ball out for Royce. Two out, and Roden will bat. Sabathia win at the trade deadline. And again, Michael Brantley was the player to be named later. He came back in that game. And Sabathia, as a rental with really everything to lose physically going into free agency, where he knew he was getting paid, said, give me the ball every 3 days.
1: Yep.
0: And he didn't go five innings every 3 days. He went 8-9 innings.
1: It was unbelievable.
0: Dragged them into the postseason. Roden from the left side. Boy, a little cat and mouse there between the pitcher and Alan Roden.
1: That's interesting. A double pump from Bryce Miller on the leg kick, a double leg kick, and that's to throw off Roden's time. We talked about Roden and the way he hovers that front foot.
0: Took it for a ball, but yeah, a little cat and mouse there, and now back to the single leg kick, and he missed down 2-0.
1: But when I talked to Alan about his move in the batter's box, I wanted to talk to him because I had not knowing enough about hitting. What is that for? And it was not, had nothing to do with him timing up the pitcher. It's not a timing mechanism.
0: He watches wide 3-0.
1: It helps him get into his back leg. He wants to be into his back leg. He wants to load it and get him in a position to where he can fire the hips and come through the zone. And trying to throw off his timing didn't work. He was still on time, foot down, at the same time Miller got his foot down.
0: And the 3-0 is down for ball four. And in fact, maybe trying to get too cute with it ended up costing him a little bit. Got Miller out of rhythm. It's a two-out walk. And now Lee, who is already homered, will be the batter. That's a fascinating little cat and mouse. Sometimes you'll see a guy quick pitch, but a little double clutch.
1: Well, and it's fair for Bryce Miller to think that that's the way Alan Roden times up the pitcher, and so he wants to try to throw him off. I think that's what any pitcher would assume.
0: Ground ball, foul up the first baseline. Lee pounced on the first pitch, 0-1. Well, Danny always talks about hitting and as a dance, and the pitcher's your dance partner, and you're trying to time it up with your dance partner, and that's a great way to upset the timing.
1: And I think what Allen does is he'll hover that foot, and then when he sees the pitcher going down, when the pitcher's going to land with his front foot, then Allen's going to get his front foot down, and they kind of work together.
0: 0-1 to Lee. Roden at first. And a breaking ball down and in. Boy, Brooks sees a lot of those. One ball, one strike. Top of the fourth inning here in Seattle. Lee, a two-out, two-run homer in the second. Batting again with a man on. And two outs here in the fourth. The 1-1 swung through. Boy, he did not want to swing at that pitch. That splitter, you could see as he started his swing, it was almost like he wanted to stop, but he just couldn't. And it's 1-2.
1: I think he realized when that ball was about halfway home that it wasn't going to get there when he thought it was.
0: It has to be such a helpless feeling. One ball and two strikes now. Long hold from Miller. Now the pitch. Swung on and popped up. Again to right field. Victor Robles has been busy. He's under this one as well. And he makes all three outs in right field as the Twins are turned aside scoreless in the fourth. It's 3-2 in favor of the homestanding Mariners after 3.5 on your home for Twins baseball.
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0: Cal Raleigh is tormented. His hometown buddy, Zebby Matthews, a homer last year, a two-run double tonight. He leads things off, and he takes a first-pitch fastball strike, and the count is 0-1. The only two players ever from their high school make it to the major leagues. As Cal Raleigh takes a ball, they're going to challenge.
9: Catcher is challenging the ball call.
0: It's going to be close, but this one may stay a ball.
1: Ooh.
9: Call is confirmed. Minnesota has zero challenges remaining.
0: Out of challenges already, fourth inning. We'll see if that comes back to haunt Minnesota. Go ahead and circle that pitch. Here in the fourth inning of a one-run game, Raleigh swings and misses, and the count is 1-2. So much is made now, in particular media-wise, all the questions that are asked about the trade deadline. As Raleigh pops this one up, good pitch. Left field from Larnick, drifts in a couple of steps. Now backpedals, moves to his left. The joystick was all over the place out there in left, and he makes the catch, one away. So much is made now, Perk, that, I mean, we rarely talk about the games that are actually being played here before the deadline, and that's why I like a move like the A.J. Minter move so much. Obviously, he's going to help, but beat the rush, and he's going to be here tomorrow. You've got a chance to potentially win a couple games with him before the trade deadline actually hits.
1: Yeah, and I well, why not? If you're a buyer.
0: Ground ball to third. Lee hoovers this one up off the dirt. Wings it to first. One pitch for out number two.
1: And you identify areas where you need to improve. They got Tommy Nance real early. And even more impact, I think, Minter's going to have. He'll be the top lefty out in that bullpen. And as they're trying to bridge the gap from the starter to Andrew Morris in the eighth, Yoendris Gomez in the ninth, Minter's going to be that number one lefty option.
0: First pitch to the left-handed batting rookie Emerson is a strike, and you're talking about the ninth. Two guys who've never really done it in a pennant race before, so to have a guy who has been there is incredibly valuable. As a pitch swung on and fouled down the third baseline, 0-2.
1: I agree with you, however, those situations, and I think Morris and Gomez have done such a great job handling the adrenaline and using it to their advantage.
0: 0-2 down, 1-2.
1: That those situations, they'll adapt.
0: I think Morris and Gomez can't wait for those situations.
1: They don't seem like guys that are afraid of the big situation at all.
0: The 1-2, it's down and in, and the count is 2-2.
1: And that's usually one of the things that you'll see when guys get opportunities to pitch later in the game. They do great in the middle innings. They do great in blowouts. And then all of a sudden they get put in a pressure situation. You're thinking, well, man, your stuff is so good. You can get it done in this situation. It's the mental side of it.
0: pitch wide 3-2, and sometimes it just takes time. Anthony Swarzak.
1: Yeah.
0: Initially, he was the long guy. When he'd get a spot, a high leverage spot, didn't work. He figured it out.
1: He had to go to Japan before he figured it out.
0: Came back and ended up being a very, very good closer. Big swing and miss by Emerson. He's fanned twice, and I can say with authority that that's a season-high matching 7 strikeouts now for Zebby Matthews. We've played 4 in Seattle. 3-2 Mariners on your home for Twins baseball.
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13: 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White Sox in Florida this weekend to take on the Rays. Nick Martinez has had an amazing year for Tampa Bay, but has not pitched well tonight.
14: It's a pitch. Hit in the air deep the other way to left. Back on it is Simpson. It's gone! Mooney with a 2-run homer. 3 innings. 3 homers for the White Sox. That's his 24th.
13: They would actually hit 4 homers against Nick Martinez. A nice start for Eric Fetty. Gave up just 1 run over 5. White Sox win 6-1, which means the Twins will not gain ground in the division tonight, guys.
0: Yeah, but they can reel in Cleveland, who did lose, and that's not a bad thing. Luke Keyshaw, Tristan Gray, Trevor Larnach, 8-9-1. Keyshaw singled an infield hit off the glove of a diving Wilson at third, first time up. And he watches down and away, 1 ball, no strikes. Big crowd settling in here tonight. Very pleasant evening. Always shocked when you come back to the West Coast after Midwest summer at the lack of humidity. And the pitch is just off the outside corner. It's 2-0, and you think, oh, yeah. It doesn't have to. You don't have to sweat when you walk outside. I do understand we got some much-needed rain back home today, which is a good thing. Crops need some water. 2-0 to Keish. High leg kick. Man, the pitch is up and in. He tried to hold up, and he did so successfully, 3-0. All the different stories, really, from the start of June. Obviously, Keyshaw's odyssey from second to right to center has taken up a lot of oxygen as the 3-0, and that's a strike outside corner. But for the concerns about his offense early in the year, boy, he has cleaned that up, and he has become an on-base machine for Minnesota.
1: And that's what he was last year. Not a ton of slug extra base hits, but an on-base machine.
0: He takes a ball 4 here, and he's on base again. So he's on base for the second time in the ball game. Now, he's also been on the road very successful in that he is one of only a dozen major leaguers hitting 300 or more on the road. He's on for the second time tonight. He hands off his gear to Grady Sizemore. The last time the Twins had the leadoff man on, that was Bell in the second, and he scored. Here's Gray. Wilson creeping in just a bit off the line at third, and a throw over. Sizemore checking that stopwatch as he jogs in and whispers in the ear of Keyshaw. They don't bother painting the coach's box here. They just have like a little line with a slight little bracket at the end. Grady right on that line. Runner doesn't go. Grady tries to bunt and he bunts foul. Count is 0-1. The pitch was down and away, and that's kind of what ended up happening when he tried to bunt at it. Miller's pitch count in its 70s here in the fifth inning.

0: 3-2 lead for the Mariners. And the pitch swung and missed, and the count is 0-2. Tristan Gray drove in a bunch of runs early. He had just a handful of really big hits. Cooled a little bit. Kreidler really played him off a short just by, well, nothing that Tristan Gray did, but just how well Ryan Kreidler played at shortstop.
1: Yeah, it was the defense.
0: Yeah. No balls, two strikes. Keyshaw edges off. Now back towards the bag, and the pitch is inside, and the count is 1-2. Kreidler getting a day here today. Twins are seeing three straight right-handers, but I'm sure we'll see Kreidler back at short. Tristan coming back from St. Paul after Byron was forced to go on the injured list Monday. This one in the dirt. Raleigh, a nice job to backhand it. 2-2. Tying runs at first base with nobody out. Trying to kick off this West Coast part of the road trip in good stead. Again, not your classic West Coast trip where you stay in the time zone. As Gray swings and misses, and he's down on strikes. Another strikeout for Tristan Gray. He has two of the three strikeouts for Miller today. The other belongs to Larnach, who strides to the plate now. You know, a typical trip to Seattle, you're going to go Seattle to Sacramento or Seattle to San Francisco.
1: Yeah, lumping in Anaheim, one or the other.
0: Dodgers. The old Seattle, Kansas City, Milwaukee, that's somebody who didn't have a Rand McNally growing up. The second really weird boomerang sort of three-city road trip we've been on is a pitch down and in. We pulled off the classic family road trip Boston to Chicago to Pittsburgh earlier this year.
1: Mm-hmm. And still two more trips out to the West Coast for the Twins this year.
0: Yeah, late trips. Next year, all the trips early. Marta checks in a fastball. That was a strike, 1-1. Twins still have a trip that will involve, let's see, what do we got?
1: San Diego, Sacramento.
0: And then it's Anaheim, San Francisco to finish up.
1: Yeah.
0: Lock up the scooters.
1: Oh, boy.
0: One ball and one strike. Throw over, and they got it. Boy, he was dancing all over the place, and Keyshaw picked off. You talked about it. When you get him in the air, when he's bouncing back and forth and you get him in the air, he's vulnerable. And Keyshaw picked off at first base.
1: And during Tristan Gray's at-bat, they threw over, I think it was before the first pitch, and Keyshaw is only about 3 feet off the base, but they're trying to time it. Bryce Miller can't see Keyshaw at first base, and so he's just hoping to get lucky. Hold the ball, and then try to get your pick timed to where Keyshaw is doing his dance move, and they timed it right that time.
0: 1-1 now to Larnach with the bases empty, and he takes down and in. Now, Naylor also plays not with his foot on the bag, like stretched out, old school style. His feet are well off the dirt, and he pivots, and then the ball just carries his glove right into the sliding Keyshaw. He's a left-handed thrower, so the glove on the right hand right into the base run. Big swing and miss by Larnach. It's 2-2. Good splitter there. Larnach is the only guy who's seen that knuckle curve today. He's seen splitter, sinker, curve, splitter. Miller nods his head, peers out from under the black bill of his cap. He's erased Keyshaw. Larnach chokes up a bit. Pitch delivered, breaking ball, and it's hit foul up the first base line. That was a sweeper. Another one of those pitches that's in single-digit percentage usage.
1: And I think that on that one, Larnach sees the break. He knows it's not a fastball. He's on the breaking ball, but a little bit more horizontal and not as much depth to it. Got in on him, broke his bat.
0: Now, the two guys who are going to see every sort of off speed are going to be Larnach and Lee.
1: Yep.
0: Consistently. See what Trevor can do with two outs. Had a big home run here last year to launch a Twins comeback. And he hits this ball in the air to right center field for Julio Rodriguez. Julio's under it. He grabs it. And the inning done. Leadoff walk, but Keyshaw picked off. Only three to the plate in a scoreless top of the fifth. It's 3-2 Mariners after 4.5 on your home for Twins baseball.
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0: Bottom of the fifth inning, the lights are on, and Zebby Matthews delivers a pitch down and into Victor Robles. One ball and no strikes. Perfect evening here at T-Mobile. Fans have piled in here expecting fireworks after the game as a pitch fouled straight back. And they count 1-1. They had fireworks early. Cal Raleigh, crowd favorite, two-run double with two outs in the first. Then Brooks Lee tied it with a two-out, two-run homer. And then a solo homer for Cole Young in the first pitch that he saw with two outs in the second. Zebby, though, has settled in nicely. And he comes up and in, and that time he did hit it. Robles starting a slow walk. Is he going to keep walking, or is he coming back?
1: This is interesting.
0: He started to walk.
1: Al Porter told him to go to first base.
0: And now he's just standing there.
1: Robles told his dugout to challenge it.
0: And now the Twins are thinking about challenging it. And now no one's going to challenge it, and Robles is just going to go to first base. The pitch just ran in.
1: Got him in the right sleeve.
0: Yeah. He really extends his arms out, and it just clipped him. And Robles will go to first. Speeds his game. We'll see if he's running. Well, I tell you what, he's saving his energy getting to first base. He takes the David Ortiz home run trot pace when he's hit by a pitch to walk to first. The hitter's Cole Young. Young already is homeward, and he takes the first pitch here for a strike. Cole Young against the Twins. Boy, he has been outstanding. He has played now 10 games against the Twins. He's driven in 7 runs. Hitting well over 300. Now he's moved up into the leadoff spot. Lefty takes wide, and the count is 1-1. If you hit a guy or walked a guy, and they just kind of lollygagged up the first base line like that.
1: I'm not paying attention
0: care?
1: To him.
0: You don't even.
1: I got no idea. Nope.
0: 1-1. Just low.
1: I mean, to be honest with you, now in the pitch clock era, take all the time you want.
0: Yeah, I guess it's a good point. Kind of like the other day when Rodgers made the play running back and getting, and we got back on the mound. Caratini threw the ball back to him and threw it out to shortstop. And Raj told us in the post game, and big thank you to Vic for giving me a little extra time to breathe. The strike called 2-2.
1: Yeah, and that's you're trying to find any chance you can get to get a breather. And so whether that's your catcher helping you out and throwing it over your head, or if Victor Robles wants to walk slowly backwards down to first base, go ahead.
0: Here's the 2-2. Yeah, that's down and in. Young doesn't bite, 3-2. First round pick in 2022, again out of Wexford, Pennsylvania. High school infielder there, drafted, I think, 21st overall. And then the next year, in practically the same spot they took Colt Emerson out of John Glenn High School in Ohio. Throw over to first, and Robles is back. So a couple of high school infielders, and again, both of them moving through the system quickly and now in the major leagues. And that's a kudos to, first of all, the players themselves, but also the scouting and the development teams. Pitch fouled away, and they count 3-2. Banking on an 18-year-old kid and what they're going to do, jumping from high school to pro ball, not easy.
1: And a pretty enviable place for the Mariners to be in. You want to be strong up the middle. And so you've got a 25-year-old Julio Rodriguez in center. You got a 21-year-old and a 23-year-old short in second.
0: Runner goes, and the pitch fouled away. And you've got a 25-year-old in Rodriguez who's already been, a three-time All-Star and feels like he's been in the big leagues for a decade. Robles is now helping Zebby out again because he's taking his own sweet time to walk back and get his helmet halfway between second and first. Finally back to the bag. Nobody's out. We're in the fifth inning. 3-2 in favor of the Mariners. The 84th pitch, runner goes, fouled away again.
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0: Have you seen the hat?
1: It says Buxton upside down.
0: Upside down.
1: Right? Yeah.
0: Upside down arc hat. Very, very hip. 3-2. Check swing. Did he go? Doesn't matter. Called strike three. And I think they're going to challenge.
9: Okay. Yeah.
1: They're going to appeal first. And
0: the third base umpire, not even looking.
9: Batter is challenging a strike call.
0: So Alex McKay was looking for the ABS video game up on the board. He wasn't even looking at home plate.
9: Calls confirmed. Seattle has zero challenges remaining.
1: And then Al got his attention. And he just turned his upper body, didn't even move his feet, just turned his upper body, gave the safe sign, no swing, and then went back to the monitor up in center field.
0: That's core strength right there. That's the core strength. Well, Alan Porter's the happiest guy in the building because there's no ABS challenges remaining for either club. And we're in the bottom of the fifth. Matthews delivers a first pitch to the dangerous Arosa Reina, and the pitch is there for a strike. Always found Randy to be so dangerous because you can't pitch him the same way you pitch everybody else. Bad ball hitter. You know, he'll swing at a pitch and he'll be like, whoa, I can't believe he swung at it. But he'll hit a pitch that most guys can't hit as he swings and misses at a pitch running in. It's 0-2. Low ball, high ball. I mean, he can go get it. And he can go from really aggressive to really patient by flipping a switch.
1: Yeah, and it's almost when he walks up to the plate, what kind of hitter do I want to be this time?
0: 0-2. Is a patient hitter who watches ball one. That's a really good point because it does almost seem preordained at times.
1: There's not much rhyme or reason to discern from what he does when he goes up to the plate, which those guys are very difficult to pitch to.
0: Two-time All-Star, was a postseason hero in Tampa, and he swings and misses here, and down he goes. And that's the second out of the inning. Ninth strikeout for Zebby. And I don't want to have to call the accountant to make sure the numbers are right, but I believe that matches a career high now for Zebby Matthews. Zebby facing now Dominic Canzone. Canzone knows about the trade deadline. He was acquired in a deadline deal with Josh Rojas for closer Paul Sewald 3 years ago today. He swings and misses 0-1. Sewald was the closer at the time, went to Arizona. Rojas came up and played a bunch. We just saw Josh with the Royals. I don't think anybody in Seattle was going, oh man, we got Dominic Canzone. And he's turned into their most complete and consistent offensive player this year. You just never know. 0-1 pitch. Swung on a rolled foul. Former Big Tenor at Ohio State.
1: Mm-mm.
0: Your rivals. Did they wear the batting helmets that looked like the football helmets with the stickers on them and stuff?
1: No, their helmet was red with the O on it.
0: As in
1: I would have liked him even less.
0: 0-2 tapped up the first baseline.
1: If they did that, it's hard for me to.
0: The hockey team does it, don't they? Don't they
1: it's
0: wear
1: hard for me to dislike Ohio State more than I do. But if they did the, if they put the Buckeye stickers on their helmet, thankfully they didn't. At least I don't remember it, so they must not have.
0: 0-2. Swung and a miss. He struck him out. After the leadoff hit batter, Zebby strikes out the side. It's his first double-figure strikeout game in the big leagues. 10 punch-outs for Matthews. We're through five. 3-2 Mariners on your home for Twins baseball.
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0: Ryan Jeffers digs in to kick off the sixth inning against Bryce Miller. Miller at 83 pitches. Bullpen is active for the Mariners. The first pitch to Jeffers on the outside corner for a strike. Well, we can confirm what Scoop Vitas was intimating at earlier today. The Twins have made another trade. Jeremy Zoll promised there would be reinforcements, and that is happening even before Monday's deadline. As Miller delivers, and it's down and away, 1-1. Dean Kramer, veteran starting pitcher with the Orioles, has been acquired in exchange for minor league outfielder Gianmardo Reyes. 30-year-old Kramer. 1-4, the 6.50 this year in seven starts for the Orioles. There's a big swing and miss, 1-2. But we've seen him throughout his career be a pretty solid back-of-the-rotation guy.
1: 171 innings last year, 4.19 ERA. He's only thrown 36 innings this year. What? Weak contact, good whiff rate, good strikeout rate, low walk rate. He's going to be able to eat up some innings. He's under control for next year, too.
0: So there you have it. You give up a young outfielder, just 18, who had just moved up to the Mighty Muscles from the Complex League. Jeffers bounces another ball to third. He's going to have to put Weston Wilson on his Christmas card list because that's three ground balls to the third baseman tonight for Jeffers, who's 0-3, and now it's Cody Clemens' turn.
1: And this series versus the Mariners is brought to you by Brew Pub Lots of Matzah Pizza. Reach for a Brew Pub Lots of Matzah Pizza loaded with award-winning Wisconsin mozzarella cheese. Today at Cub.
0: Well, we're going to have ourselves a pitching change here. Miller goes 5 1/3. He throws 87 pitches. He leaves with a 3-2 lead. And to the bullpen they go. 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Count on Upanor for plumbing that performs. We've got a scoreboard update with Scoop John Vitas next here on your home for Twins baseball.
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17: 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Checking in on a couple NL Central teams on the fringes of the wild card race. Pirates in Cincinnati, what a back and forth game they had tonight. Pittsburgh had a two-run lead going into the bottom of the eighth inning, and the Reds rallied to win it.
18: Here's the first pitch to Sal. Swing and a line drive, base hit into the gap in right center field. Sliding to cut it off, Mangum. Here comes McClain, charging around third. Relay to the plate, up the line. Stewart to second, and the Reds have tied it at seven. Sal with two more RBIs to even this thing up.
17: Reds would take the lead on a Nate Lowe fielder's choice. Paul Skeens having a rough stretch here. Five more earned runs allowed today. Reds beat the Pirates 8-7.
0: Hi, thank you very much, John. Here it's the left-hander, Jose Ferrer. He has been smoking hot for Seattle. Ferrer has pitched to a sub-2 ERA, just 300 runs in 13 and two-thirds innings and 10 punchouts in his last 15 appearances. Left-hander who broke in with Washington in 2023. This year overall, he's 4-1. Big body left-hander, and he'll face Cody Clemens. He was acquired by the Mariners for Isaac Lynn and catcher Harry Ford. Prior to the start of the year, as the pitch is down and the count is one ball and no strikes.
1: A big lefty, low arm slot, throws a sinker, changeup, slider. He throws hard, averages over 97 with his sinker.
0: And his sinker, he throws it 72% of the time. This one is chopped to first. Naylor's got it, flips to Ferrer covering. And just like that, Clemens is retired. He'll side ground ball. And again, that's been the name of the game tonight. There's Josh Bell. Bell will flip around and bat from the right side here. So again, the Twins have added to their bullpen. Nance was earlier. Now it's Minter, and Minter will be here tomorrow. There'll be a corresponding 26-man roster move. And then Dean Kramer as bulwark in the rotation. Not sure when he will arrive, and again, a roster move will be required. Pitch to Naylor is taken for a strike, and the count is 0-1. Funderburk beginning to throw for Minnesota. There's a right-hander up for Seattle. And a big swing and miss by Bell. The count is 0-2. Two outs here in the sixth. Mariners up 3-2. Pitch. But he does drop that arm slot. I would think with that velocity and the sinker and the arm slot there, Perk, he's going to get just a ton of run as he drops down even further.
1: Arm side run, little bit.
0: 1-2. Swung on a miss, and down goes Bell. Ferrer does the job and continues on his recent hot stretch. Twins 3-up and 3-down. In a quiet top of the sixth. We've played 5.5, 3-2 M's on your home for Twins Baseball.
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2: Zebby Matthews throws one by a swinging Julio Rodriguez to open the sixth inning, probably his last man. You got the lefty nailer on deck, switch hitter in Raleigh, and Fundy, the left-hander, is up and ready. There's a pitch down and away, 1-1. Rodriguez has had a case of the swing and miss tonight. Two of the 10 strikeouts, a new career high for Zebby. And a strike on the inside corner, 1-2. And you know, Zebby was all over the place early, Glenn, but impressive the way he has settled down.
3: He certainly made the adjustment after that second inning. Been really efficient. Ahead.
2: Stays ahead, foul ball. You know, and he went from 54 pitches in two innings, three runs, and you're thinking, my goodness, he's going to be out of here in three, four innings. And here he is still in the sixth.
3: An eight-pitch third, an 11-pitch fourth. Kind of got it under control a little bit, 20 pitches last inning. Let's see if he can get Rodriguez here before his night is over.
2: One more slider. Swung on and fouled. He did throw him the slider. And Rodriguez just did catch a piece of it.
3: And whatever adjustment he made after the second, before he came back out for the third, he's looked like a completely different pitcher.
2: Body language even, just the tempo, the rhythm on the mound. So outstanding effort by him. Two strike pitches on. 2-2. Three to two in favor of the Mariners. Pitch on the way, and it bounces. It's three balls and two strikes to Julio Rodriguez. And Funderburk appears to be ready. Julio, crowd favorite. Chants his name here, and now he steps out. He has his whole section out in center field, the J-Rod squad. Sometimes they wear matching T-shirts right in back of where he patrols center field. Just right side of the batter's eye as we look at it. Payoff. Swung on, a little blooper, shallow left, and that's a base hit. That ball was like a boomerang in the air. I don't know if the bat broke, but that ball like had fade and spin back towards right center.
3: Yeah, his bat laying in between home plate and first base looked like a boomerang itself. Broke, but still attached, but sawed him off. Just dumped it over Tristan Gray's head into left field.
2: And that will be the last man for Zebby Matthews. So he breaks the bat but gives up a leadoff hit here in the sixth inning. And we'll see Cody Funderburk. This pitching change brought to you by Upanor, GF Brand. 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
6: North and Four scoreboard update takes us to Baltimore. Stop me if you hear the name of any former Twins in this update. Phillies visiting the Orioles. Phillies took the lead early in that game, and Baltimore came storming back. The Christian Encarnacion Strand tied the game to make it 4-4 in the seventh inning, and then it was Gunnar Henderson to add and take the lead.
7: The 2-1. Gunner hits this to the gap in right center field. That's a base hit. Encarnacion Strand will score. He will give the Orioles the lead. Alonso is going to be waved in from third. He will score. And Gunner, a belly flop into third base. He pounds the dirt. And the Orioles have seized the lead in the seventh. 6-4, Baltimore.
6: Yennier Cano gets the hold in the eighth after signing a two-year extension today, and Tyler Wells gets the save. Phillies are 3-10 since the All-Star break. Orioles win it 6-4.
2: Now you're just trolling, John. You're just trolling there. It's like a Fort Myers Miracle slash Mighty Muscle All-Star team that you're rolling out at us. Here in Seattle, Cody Funderburk, who's pitched really well of late, will inherit the Speedy Rodriguez.

0: is at first base and the dangerous Naylor in the batter's box. And Funderburk is in the zone. Boy, he's effective. Naylor squares around and Rodriguez just steals second without a throw. Now that was easy. Again, that's part of his toolkit. He has all the tools in his toolkit.
1: And the Twins relievers have given up too many stolen bases this year and too many on the first pitch of a game that they come into. Cody Funderburk for sure was told by Derek Shelton to keep an eye on him.
0: Now that insurance runs at second. The pitch was his strike. Naylor then leans out and takes a ball, and the count is even at 1-1.

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2: First move got a good jump and no chance for Jeffers.
3: Talking about trying to win on the margins, the Twins have been good at a lot of little things, but controlling the running game has not been a strength.
2: And the majority of that falls on the pitcher. The catchers, I think they're known around the league, not the strongest of arms.
3: 1-2. Swung on a chop to the right side. Big hop for Royce. He's got it. He's going to take it himself. But because of the stolen base, Rodriguez is now able to advance to third. And he'll be 90 feet away for Cal Raleigh. Twins more than likely now have to bring the infield in. That becomes a very productive at-bat for Josh Naylor, who recognized the situation once he got to two strikes and did his job. So here's Raleigh. He had a two-run double as a left-handed hitter earlier tonight. He's batting right-handed, infield in, and he swings and misses, and the count is 0-1. Raleigh from the right side. Brooks Lee right near the bag to keep Rodriguez close. And a strike called, and the count is 0-2. When Funderburk came back for his most recent stint, he told me he'd made an adjustment. That was before the Yankee series. And boy, has he ever. He has just been in the zone more consistently, and he's let all that natural movement that he has play with both the cutter and the sinker.
2: In the month of July, 10 and a third innings, only three walks.
3: 0-2. It stays wide.
2: And that's always been the thing with Fundy. Can he throw the ball over the plate enough? Because he gets so many ground balls. He creates such funky angles with his size and delivery and extension. Can he just be in the zone enough to use his abilities to get ground balls to his advantage?
3: 1-2 isn't a ground ball, but it's a pop-up on the infield for Brooks Lee. Right near the mound, he makes the catch. And Funderburk gets in on the hands of the big dumper and pops him straight up the stovepipe. Two away and before Weston Wilson's at bat, 10 seconds for station ID on your home for Twins baseball.
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3: Here's Wilson. Bats right-handed. He's 0-2. Runner at third. Infield backs up. And a check swing and a strike in the count 0-1. If you throw out the Cole Sands outing, which obviously Cole was hurt. He was trying to come back. He went right back on the injured list following that outing. Twins bullpen has been phenomenal, better part of the month. There's a strike called, and it's 0-2. You don't have walk-off wins late if the bullpen doesn't hold the line.
2: Yep.
3: If you're down a couple runs early and they keep letting the other team add on, there's no room for a comeback win in the ninth inning. 0-2. Swung on and popped off the hands into the seats down the right field line. Nice effort, fan of the mezzanine reaching over. Wondering as we get towards the late part of this game, are they going to throw the hot dogs from the upper deck tonight or not? I don't know if they announced that before the game.
2: The parachutes, right? Don't they have parachutes on them?
3: Hot dogs from heaven, they call it. Pitch wide and the count is 1-2. Best promotion in the league. And you've never seen two otherwise completely normal and successful grown-ups fight over a chunk of processed meat sailing out of the sky. This is the place to see it. The 1-2. Swung on a miss, and he struck him out. Funderburk slams the door. Well done by Cody Funderburk. We've played six. It's still 3-2 Seattle. Twins try to change that when we return on your home for Twins baseball.
6: 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This weekend, we'll keep tabs on deadline deals. You keep tabs on the sunscreen. 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
7: Let's step back in time with this date in Twins history, narrated by Dick Bramer.
8: July 31st, 1965. The Twins were five games up on Baltimore in the American League and were looking to add to the lead as they hosted the Orioles at the Met. We pick up the game tied at one in the bottom of the 11th inning, with Twins center fielder Joe Nosek

0: hitting Tony Oliva on second and Harmon Killebrew on first.
1: Ground ball slowly hit the third. Robinson has it on to second out there. On to first, not in time. Oliva's going to score. He scores! Oliva scored from second as the Orioles missed the double play. The winning run comes across on a tremendous bit of daring base running by Tony Oliva.
0: The nifty base running by Tony O completed a 22-9 month of July for the 65 Twins on their way to a first-place finish in the American League.
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6: Oh, hot dogs from heaven. Before we get to the seventh inning, here's Royce Lewis. One sad hot dog, like the body they found in Lord of the Flies, stuck in the tree, is hanging here off the wire down in front of us. So close, feels like you could eat it.
7: There's two more over on another wire.
6: Well, Seagulls will be happy. Jose Ferrer still pitching, and his first pitch to Royce Lewis misses. It's ball one. A 1-0 hit high in the air. Deep left field. This ball is a hot dog from heaven indeed. Into the bullpen for a home run, and we're tied up at three. Royce Lewis, that ball needed a parachute right into the Mariners bullpen, and Royce Lewis goes deep for the 11th time this year, and we're all tied up at three. What a moonshot from Royce Lewis.
7: 107 off the bat, 420 feet into the bullpen. Randy Arozarena in left field took one step and stopped and just watched it go.
6: What a swing from Royce. It had a high arcing angle. 419 feet to tie the game, and here's Roden.
7: That was off the scoreboard behind the Mariners bullpen.
6: Roden left on left here, takes a strike. So interesting, they stick with the lefty Roden. They don't go to Martin, one of the right-handed options here, to try to see if Dan Wilson will go to his right-hander in the pen. Chess match here in the latter stages of the game, and Roden pulls a ground ball foul up the first baseline. 0-2. Well, we told you those West Coast boys get a little hop in their step when they get back out to the Pacific time zone. Brooks and Royce both going deep here tonight.
7: Well, and Royce, first at bat, popped out. Second at bat, he stayed on it, hit the ball hard, just got a little bit underneath it, out to the warning track and right, and then that one, he just turned around.
6: And Roden bounces another one foul off the lip of the bullpen, or dugout, I should say, railing down the first base line, skips into the seats. Now, you've sat in those bullpens out there. That's a long ways away. When the ball sails over your head.
7: Well, bullpen. Yeah, 376 to the center of the Mariners bullpen, and he hit it about halfway up that scoreboard out there. Bounced back into the Mariners bullpen. No doubter. I looked right at Randy Arozarena, and he barely moved.
6: High chopper off the hearth. Going to be a tough play for Naylor. He grabs it, flips to Ferrer, and Roden saved it first. You just knew that ball was in no man's land. It skipped off the hearth in front of home plate, and it was just in the air so long that there was nothing Naylor could do, just waiting for gravity to do its thing. Ferrer was hustling off the mound, but Roden beats it out, and it's an infield hit.
7: He bounced that ball right off of home plate, hustled out of the box. That ball, I bet you that thing got 25 or 30 feet in the air before it came down. It was up in the air for a long time, and it was a foot race to the bag, and Roden beat Ferrer by less than a half a step.
6: Now here's Brooks Lee. Once before in his career, he's homered from both sides of the plate in the same game. Can he do it again? There's a strike called, and the count is 0-1. He went deep left-handed in the second. If he hits a home run right-handed here, does he get to sign Dan Gladden's historic baseball again? Or just put times two next to it with the date as a pitch wide, 1-1? One of my favorite organic Twins relics. Baseball with the signature of every man who's ever homered for both sides of the plate in the same game as a Twin. The 1-1 hit high in the air but looped into shallow left field. The Rosa Reina scoots in and grabs it. And that's out number one.
7: Hey, let's head down to the farm with our minor league update. The St. Paul Saints came away with a 4-1 victory yesterday over Omaha. First baseman Aaron Sabato had two extra base hits, including his 19th home run of the season, driving in three as the Saints captured their 60th win of the season.
6: Sabato has found his AAA power stroke as Dan Wilson's making his way out to the mound. With Keyshaw due to bat, I believe we'll see the right-hander. This pitching change brought to you by Upanor, GF Brand. Count on Upanor for plumbing that performs. A scoreboard update with John Vitas next on your home for Twins baseball.
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10: Checking in on the National League East during this scoreboard update, Washington in Atlanta. Close game for a while, but Michael Harris gave the Braves some separation.
11: First pitch from Griffin. Swung on and delivered deep to right field. That ball is ticketed for the chop house. Michael Harris melted that baseball. And Atlanta leads 5-1 here in the bottom of the sixth.
10: Braves would go on to win 6-2. Six earned runs charged to Foster Griffin, his first loss since May 14th. He's been rumored to potentially be on the move here at the deadline. We mentioned the Phillies struggles earlier. Braves now 8 games ahead of Philadelphia for first place in the East, guys.
7: Well, and you talk about the Phillies. 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
6: That's right around when Bucks should be back. That'll be, of course, the day after the Field of Dreams game down in Dyersville. Very excited about that matchup. Eduard Bizzardo is on to pitch. Bizzardo 3-3 with a 2.87. His 51st game of the year. Strikeout per inning, 47 punch outs and 47 innings. Lanky right-hander, hands hiked up, facing Keyshaw. Infield plays back for two. Keyshaw takes a first pitch strike, 0-1. Surprise, surprise, it's a hard sinker at 95. These guys all throw strikes, a lot of fastballs, and again, that's the philosophy in Seattle. Throw it over the plate, make him beat you. Big hole on the right side for Keyshaw, and he watches a breaking ball down and away, 1-1. 3-3 ball game. Tommy Nance is warming for the Twins, one of their early additions to that bullpen. Trying to steal a game here on game one of this series in Seattle, and Keyshaw pulls one down the third baseline. It is a fair ball, and it rolls down into the corner. Roden will round to third. He's getting the windmill. Picked up by a Rosa Reina, who flings it back to shortstop. No relay. Roden scores, and it's a go-ahead double for Luke Keyshaw, and the Twins lead 4-3. Luke Keyshaw's been on base all three plate appearances. He just muscled up a sinker that was in off the plate and spit it down the third baseline and into the corner. Roden steams home, and the Twins have their first lead of the ballgame.
7: And Keyshaw, he got beat with that sinker. Somehow managed to get enough of the barrel on it to get it to the outfield and then also kept it fair. That ball was 6-8 inches in off the plate on his hands. And Roden, on contact, hustling, scored easily.
6: Now, Derek Shelton going to go to his bench for Caratini. Get a left-handed swinger in there against Bizzardo. He'll hit for Tristan Gray, so one lefty for another. As Caratini takes the breaking ball. Two things at play here. One, Caratini, better hitter than Gray, more contact. And two, you're trying to protect now a one-run lead, and you're going to put Kreidler, your better defensive shortstop, in to play at short the rest of the way. We're in the top of the seventh, and the Twins have come from behind for a second time tonight. to take their first lead at 4-3. Keyshaw's at second base. Pizzardo checks him out of the plate. And then the pitch is across the inner half for a strike. You look at Caratini, especially left-handed. He loves to float right up on the plate, raise his arms. But often that ball is a strike.
7: And you see a lot of fastballs and breaking balls on that inside corner to Caratini.
6: They set up in. And he swings and misses, and Caratini's down on strikes. So short at bat for Victor Caratini against Pizzardo. And now it's Larnach's turn. And see if the Twins can pick up another two-out jolt. There was a two-out, two-run homer for Brooks in the second. Lead-off homer for Royce tied it here in the seventh. And then it was Keyshaw, the RBI double. Again, all three of those California kids knocking in runs tonight here in the Pacific time zone. Larnach's from California as well. Played his college ball in Corvallis. One state to the south. Has always played well against the Mariners. He's reached in 12 straight games against Seattle. Chokes up off the bottom of that bat. Lays it across his left shoulder. And watches the first pitch for a strike, and it's 0-1. Top of the seventh inning. One sad hot dog, and it's Parachute. Laying about 20 feet away from us, just close enough where you can smell it through the little mesh hot dog bag. 0-1 pitch. Down and in. The count is 1-1.
7: A backdoor breaking ball and then a back foot breaking ball to Larnach. He's got to be looking inner half velocity here. Got to be thinking that he's going to try to get that inside corner at some point with a fastball.
6: One ball, one strike, and the pitch swung through. Well, he got his sinker, and he swung through at 1-2. That was up and away, though. Wasn't inside.
7: And Cal Raleigh set up inside. Pizzardo's got so much arm side run. That ball started middle up, ended up almost out of the strike zone away.
6: Two outs, two runs in, and Keyshaw at second base, a one ball, two strike count for Trevor. Pizzardo offers, and Trevor pops up the breaking ball into left field, the Rosarena into the gap. He sets up underneath it. He makes the catch, and the inning is over. So we stretch in Seattle, where the Twins have stretched out to their first lead of the night. They lead it 4-3 as we're back to the bottom of the seventh next on your home for Twins baseball.
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10: Let's get to the Pilot Games real impact from this one. When you play Pilot Games, your community wins. First of three in Seattle, Zebby Matthews gave up three runs in the first two innings, but really settled down nicely. 15 whiffs over five plus innings tonight, keeping the Twins in the game. Minnesota got on the board first with a Brooks Lee two-run homer. Royce Lewis tied it against the bullpen in the seventh with a solo homer. Allen Rode in an infield single, and then with one out, it was Luke Keyshaw.
6: Oh, and Keyshaw pulls one down the third base line. It is a fair ball, and it rolls down into the corner. Rode will round to third. He's getting the windmill. Picked up by a Rosarena, who flings it back to shortstop. No relay. Rode scores, and it's a go-ahead double for Luke Keyshaw, and the Twins lead 4-3.
10: And that is where we stand going into the bottom of the seventh. Nine outs left to get. Perk will join us on the postgame download.
6: All right, thank you very much. Cody Funderburk is still out there facing the lefty Colt Emerson, and the first pitch is swinging miss by the youngster Emerson. As expected, Ryan Kreidler is in the ballgame playing at shortstop. And it looks like Austin Martin is now in the ballgame in left field.

0: pitch fouled away. And that one's up into the seats. And the count is 0-2. Let's see. Royce has moved to second base.
1: Cody Clemens is in.
0: So that's not Martin. That's Clemens in left. So got all sorts of new bodies as a check swing in the count. You're still 0-2. The press box microphone is reading Ulysses behind you, so we're going to wait till they're done. So we've got Clemens in left. Keyshaw in center. Roden is in right. Pitch fouled away. And the count stays at 0-2. Brooks is still at third. Ryan Kreidler is at shortstop. Royce Lewis exchanges his first baseman's glove for his infielder's mitt, and then Caratini stays in the ballgame at first. Pitch on the way, and it's down and away, 1-2. So Caratini again bats for Gray, and then Kreidler would be in Larnach's spot. Big swing and miss by Emerson, and that's a hat trick for Colt Emerson, who strikes out for the third time tonight. Second strikeout for Funderburk. Here comes Derek Shelton. Cody does his job. And Victor Robles due to bat means the right-hander Nance going to come in for Minnesota. We're in the bottom of the seventh. Twins up 4-3, and this pitching change is brought to you by Upanor, a GF brand. Count on Upanor for plumbing that performs. Scoreboard update with John Vitas next in your home for Twins baseball.
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2: Scoreboard update, checking in on the Lone Star State Showdown. 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Corey Seager activated off the IL today for Texas, but it did not matter as the Astros lit up Nathan Eovaldi.
4: It's a full count to Walker. Astros lead 5-0. Nobody out in the bottom of the fifth. Pitch on the way. And Walker drills this one deep to left field. And you can kiss that one goodbye. Off the community leader's side. Back-to-back checks. First Paredes, now Walker. Astros lead it 6-0. Number 22 for Walker.
2: Yeah, Eovaldi charged with 10 hits in the game. Houston ends up with 18 hits. Hunter Brown a good outing. Houston wins it 11-2. They have jumped the Rangers now. The Astros are in first place, fellas.
0: Yeah, I didn't expect that. The Astros, who, again, just had a recent skid, and now suddenly they vaulted Texas, and they're in first place. And for all of the grief that the American League Central gets around baseball, the American League West has been an absolute train wreck as well, Perk, from the very beginning, because this Mariners team didn't run away with it.
5: And the Mariners had the best chance. They got the best team. They were there last year. Hasn't gone their way this year. The A's were good at the beginning. They've struggled. Angels have been terrible all year.
0: Tommy Nance is on to make sure the Mariners don't bake up any ground on Texas. He's facing Robles. The first pitch is off the outside corner. And the count is 1-0. Nance was an early addition. One of those veterans who can raise the floor of your bullpen. He's 2-2 overall with a 3.66. Good sliders. Breaking balls, this one off the end of the bat. And boy, Robles, that's the matchup, right? With Victor Robles, if you're going to get him out, spin it away, and then you can maybe buzz him in off the plate.
5: And I don't even know if we'll see a sinker from Nance. Maybe if he gets up 1-2, but slider curveball for Tommy.
0: 1-1. Pitch on the way, and it's taken for a strike, and there's the one sinker. And again, because of exactly what you were talking about, he takes that sinker basically middle because he's not looking
5: out over the plate.
0: 1-2. Breaking ball. Boy, a big hump in that one. And the pitch is down and away. That was shaped like Jimothy. We're just talking about Jimothy here. Can't come to Seattle without talking about everybody's favorite short-spined raccoon.
5: Hey, Jimothy needs to get into T-Mobile Park here and eat up a couple of these hot dogs hanging from the

0: Tigers. You can fight the goals for them. There's a pitch up and in, and it's a check swing strikeout, and down he goes. It was a front door slider, and Robles put away. And here's Cole Young. If you're not familiar with Jimothy, and I really wasn't until about a week ago, I urge you to Google it, Jimothy, and you'll get all you need to know about Seattle's favorite furry friend. There are signs for Jimothy. There was a proclamation from the governor. They're making a baseball card of Jimothy. Here at T-Mobile is a pitch high, 1-0. I wouldn't be surprised if Jimothy got to be the 12th man at a Seahawks game this year and raised the flag.
1: Wouldn't surprise me at all.
0: One ball and no strikes to Cole Young. Young homer earlier today. He is 14th. He takes low, 2-0. Good-looking young player. Lee is well off the bag at third. Kreidler is up the gut at shortstop. Pitch on the way, and it's fouled away. And the count is 2-1. Twins fell behind 2-0, tied it on the Brooks Lee home run. Then Cole Young went deep to make it 3-2. Royce Lewis tied it with a home run, and then Luke Keyshaw, second hit of the game, an RBI double. In the meantime, the Twins have announced that they've acquired starting pitching depth in Dean Kramer from the Orioles. Swing and a miss here for a strike. Two balls, two strikes. Trying to grab game one of this series, move back above 500. And the pitch. Checked that down and in, didn't go. Count full. Twins have gone 10-2-1 in their last 13 series, losing only to the Cubs and the Dodgers. And if they just keep chipping away, it's not sexy like the Red Sox 15-game winning streak, but you just keep chipping away and you're going to stay in the hunt and keep playing big games. It's a 3-2 pull to the right side. Lewis to his left, picks it up, goes to first. Cole Young is retired, and Tommy Nance and Cody Funderburk combine to do the job. 1-2-3, home seventh. We'll go to the eighth. Twins looking to add to a 4-3 lead on your home for Twins baseball.
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0: Rosario still out there facing Ryan Jeffers here in the eighth. First pitch to Ryan is a strike. And the count is 0-1. Jeffers 0-3, three ground balls to third. His 20-game on-base streak is on the line. Third longest active streak in baseball. Six-game hit streak on the line. Jeffers watches down and away. One ball, one strike. Can't make it up. Team Jimothy t-shirt featured on the Jumbotron here between halves of innings in Seattle. This festive crowd has gotten quiet, though, with the Twins taking a 4-3 lead. As this ball hit high in the air for Jeffers to left, Arozarena back, he's at the wall, that ball is gone, hit streak intact, and the lead balloons to 2. Ryan Jeffers deep into his own bullpen, and it's 5-3 in favor of the Twins. What a pretty swing from Ryan Jeffers. Like so many of his home runs this year, Glenn, it was a mistake breaking ball, and he punished it.
1: He's so patient as a hitter, waiting for the pitch that he wants to swing at. And sometimes it looks like he's guessing because of the takes that he has. He took a fastball for a strike, a hittable fastball, but clearly waiting on a breaking ball and got one, and it was a mistake. Almost middle-middle, a little bit down, but he got underneath it and gave it a ride.
0: Big swinging foul ball from Cody Clemens, 0-1. Nice little bit of insurance. Now, you've been the guy out in the pen entrusted with protecting a late lead, and when you watch it go from 1-2, boy, I got to imagine a lot of smiles in that bullpen.
1: It takes a lot of stress away.
0: 0-1, line to left field. Arozarena racing in, and he reaches down and makes the catch. Boy, it looked like Randy was going to let it fall in front of him. And then it looked like he was almost surprised that he could catch it, and then he just kind of reached down and grabbed it.
1: I think, actually, that he didn't want to go down because of the lights.
0: Ah, good catch.
1: I think that he kept his eyes above the ball there.
0: He never lost sight of it, that's for sure.
1: Yeah.
0: He made the nice grab. Here's Josh Bell. Bell batting left-handed, and Bell takes a strike, 0-1. Twins lead it 5-3 here. More activity in both bullpens as Bizzardo offers, and this one skied away foul for Josh, and the count is 0-2. So Josh Naylor has extended his streak to 22 in a row, reaching, and Jeffers now at 21, and he did it with a bang with that home run. Bell takes a called strike 3. Josh rung up for out number 2, and Royce Lewis will have a swing. This series versus the Mariners brought to you by Brewpub Lotsa Matza Pizza. Reach for a Brewpub Lotsa Matza Pizza loaded with award-winning Wisconsin mozzarella cheese today at Cub. Lewis, 6-game hitting streak. First pitch, it was that outside corner. That was a comeback sinker, 0-1. Royce just mashing a baseball for his 11th home run to tie the game in the 7th. Pitch for a strike, 0-2. And again, we talked all about the Twins not hitting homers. Only one on the last homestand. That was, of course, a historic one. But the Twins clobbered 3 of them here on the last day of July. And counting in a ballpark not known for being homer-friendly. This pitch fouled off the glove and the mask of Raleigh, peeled that birdcage right off.
1: And this place known as a kind of a graveyard. But the ball seems to be carrying tonight. I know the Twins have hit some hard. Cole Young hit his ball hard. But it seems like it's carrying better than I remember it carrying. Now, this also is probably the nicest day that I've ever been at a game in Seattle.
0: It's warm.
1: It's warm, beautiful. A little bit more humid than typical.
0: 0-2 pitch. And Royce bounces one foul past Ramon Borrego up the third baseline. Stays 0-2. A nice bare hand play by the ball person.
1: I just remember most of the night games here, when the air would get heavy and it would settle in, that's when the ball didn't go anywhere.
0: Yeah. They set up way outside. And the pitch is way outside, and Royce swings and misses at it. And down he goes. Strikeout for Bizzardo, but damage done. The home run from Ryan Jeffers, number 10 on the year. Twins lead 5-3. It looks like Andrew Morris is ready for the home eighth under home for Twins baseball.
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0: Changes for the Twins as we go to the bottom of the eighth inning. Andrew Morris is on to pitch. Austin Martin is in to play right field. So Clemens, Keyshawn Martin in the outfield. It's Lee, Kreidler, Lewis, Caratini on the infield. 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Morris misses to a Rosarena, 1-0. Hugs that red glove right to his gray traveling jersey and delivers. And this one hit high in the air, left field, more up than out. Clemens is under it. A couple of steps in, he makes the catch, and there's one away. Watching Andrew Morris developed into a real beast at the back end of a ball game, Perk, has been a lot of fun.
1: Every time he goes out there, I feel like he pitches with a little bit more confidence. And I think as much as anything with the velocity increase that we've seen from him, it happens when guys move from a rotation, a longer appearance pitcher like Morris was, bulk innings guy.
0: It's a pitch into Canzone 1-0.
1: You go to a shorter role where you're pitching, you know, less bulk, you're going to gain some velocity, but I feel like a lot of his velocity gain is just having confidence in his stuff.
0: The 1-0 misses in. Oh, it catches the inside corner. That's a strike.
1: And it's almost like he's letting it go knowing that it's going to end up where he wants it to.
0: That was 98 on the inner black to the former Buckeye Canzone. The 1-1 pitch swung on and lifted in the air to shallow right. The newcomer is Austin Martin. He races in. He dives for it and he makes the catch, sliding on his knees. That was that old changeup swing. It was a big swing, but not big contact. So a step back for Martin, and he had the time to recover, slide in, and catch it in Canzone. He played college baseball for a team Glenn Perkins never lost to. He is sent back to the dugout.
1: That's right.
0: I just want to get that in there. Here's Julio Rodriguez. Julio's 1-for-3. Bottom of the eighth, Twins up 5-3, and a ground ball to short. Kreidler takes the big hop. Kreidler to first base, and down go the Mariners with ease at the right arm of Andrew Morris in the eighth. One inning to go. Twins up 5-3 on their home for Twins baseball.
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3: Michael Rucker grew up in Auburn, Washington, started out at Gonzaga, then transferred to Brigham Young. Began his big league career with the Cubs in 2021. Pitched for 3 years with the Cubs. This is his first year in Seattle. He's 0-2 with a 4.58. The right-hander. He's on to face Austin Martin. It'll be the first plate appearance for Martin tonight. Made that nice sliding catch in right field. Did not play at all last year. Was in the minor leagues with Philadelphia in 2024. There's a strike called on Martin, and the count is 0-1.
4: First time back in the big leagues for Rucker since 2023.
3: When you see that empty year, usually injury. As a ground ball, cue to the right side, long run for Cole, picks it up, flips over to first base, and Cole Young throws him out with a beautiful play. You can see why they love that young man at second base. That had base hit written all over it. Nice to see Martin going the other way, but Cole Young just closed that gap. And the ability to pirouette, perk, and to know exactly where that base is going to be, that was outstanding.
4: He had no time to do anything but spin and throw that baseball. For as far as he had to go to get that ball and how well Austin Martin runs, he had to no-look that throw. What an incredible athletic play Cole Young.
3: Threw a dart, too, right on the money. As Brooks Lee takes a strike and the count is 0-1, sinker at 96. Again, a guy, and we take it for granted now. He hasn't pitched in the big leagues in 3 years. He's just dropping 96-mile-an-hour sinkers. Closed off on the mound and delivers again with a strike, and Lee just kind of rolls his head back. That was a four-seamer at 97.
4: What I was thinking when I looked at his stuff was this guy would have been unbelievable 15 years ago, and he's got a 450 ERA, a career 490 ERA. With this kind of stuff, my point being, you just see it from every guy now, and it's just become commonplace.
3: Breaking ball down and in, and especially Seattle, right? Seattle goes out and looks for guys that are big and rangy and throw really hard.
4: Yeah.
3: And it's easy to say, well, why doesn't everybody? There's just not a lot of those guys, for one. And then their development, their eye for it, it's really good. A little tapper back to the mound. Rucker grabs it and flips underhand to first. Nice little play by Rucker. And he gets Brooks Lee, and there are two out here for Keyshaw. Yoendris Gomez going through his paces. He's going to try to save this one. Twins lead it 5-3. Keyshaw going to bat. He has yet to make an out tonight. Twins went in order in the first and in the third. Minimum batted in the fifth. Keyshaw was picked off after a leadoff walk. But they've had a base runner in 6 of 8 innings prior to this one. Luca waits, watches wide. 1 ball, no strikes. So important to grab game one of a series. And for the Twins, again, to break the seal on 500 and get to over 500 as Keyshaw spoils one back below us, nearly hit the hot dog hanging from the wire.
4: And if they can hang on, they're going to feel really good about it, because this is the third time that they've been in this situation, and you feel like you get yourself back to the surface. And can we just poke our head above water and see where we go?
3: Pitch fouled away near the Twins dugout. It's 1-2. I want to make a note, because we're staring at this parachute hot dog on the wire. It used to just be foil-wrapped dogs, and they've added this nice little mesh bag for the hot dog. Much more sanitary here.
4: You appreciate that.
3: I do. What the Seagulls do is a pitch down, and the count is 2-2.
4: I think the guy in the TV booth next to us appreciates the sanitariness of it as well.
3: Can you imagine if one floated near Corey, what he would do? Would he hide as faster than he hides from a foul ball? Or if Jimothy raced in front of him? Pitch cue down the right field line, foul. I would like to see Corey Provis and Jimothy in an elevator. See and film that for Twins Insider.
4: fighting over a hot dog?
3: It wouldn't be a fight. Would not be a fight. How about a warning track walk with Jimothy?
4: He wouldn't have to stand on the apple boxes like he did with Bailey Ober.
3: Yeah, they had to pull him in a wagon. Two balls and two strikes to Luke Keyshaw. Twins lead 5-3. We're in the top of the ninth, and a check swing and a breaking ball. He didn't go. Well, again, that's where Luke's improvement, you can just see the aptitude and the adjustments that he's made on the fly this year. Luke awaits, and he swings and misses, lost his helmet, and down he goes on strikes. The inning is over. So Keyshaw strikes out against Michael Rucker, who is impressive. We go to the bottom of the ninth. Can Gomez save another one? Twins up 5-3 on your home for Twins baseball.
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3: Looking ahead, brought to you by James Hardy. Game 2 against the Mariners. Tomorrow afternoon, it's a 3:10 first pitch. We're on at 2:30. Connor Prelip against Logan Gilbert. When you look ahead to home improvements, look to James Hardy. Hardy Siding is America's number one brand of siding. Yoendris Gomez facing Naylor and a big swinging miss by Josh Naylor. And the count is 0-1. Gomez has quietly been one of the most astounding stories in Major League Baseball this year. He's now 13 for 13 in save opportunities, 12 for 12 with the Twins with a sub-2 ERA. Pitch on the way, and it's cued in the air to left field. Clemens coming on, slides to the ground, and he makes the catch. Cody Clemens, baseball player, doesn't matter where you put him. He just makes plays over, over, and over again. And there's one away now for Raleigh.
4: And as we were talking about with the Rosarena an inning ago, battling the lights. And that one, I think, at the last second went into the lights, and Cody had his glove up. Not sure if he saw that ball at the very end, but such an athlete.
3: Raleigh doubled home a couple of runs in the first for Seattle. Give him a 2-0 lead as he takes a ball. And remember, they're pretty gaudy win-loss numbers when they score first. 37 and 23 when they score first. But the Twins have overcome a couple of deficits tonight as Raleigh takes down an in 2-0. You know, Perk, it's not unusual to have relievers kind of come out of nowhere a little bit, but to do so the way Gomez has, it has really been remarkable.
4: They simplified kind of his pitch mix and approach.
3: 2-0 high, 3-0.
4: Focus more on the four-seam sweeper cutter. He's been really good against righties. Working in the changeup against lefties. He hasn't been as good against lefties. They've given him some problems.
3: Strike here, 3-0. He did throw a changeup ball 2 to Cal Raleigh. That's a newer pitch for him to work back in.
4: And it's something that he's thrown more and continued to try to refine to try to get some depth on it. He's got a little bit lower arm slot, but get a little depth on the changeup.
3: Swinging foul ball 3-2.
4: And then he can come back with the four-seam fastball. He can come back with the cutter. But having something that moves a little bit away from a lefty is going to help him. But
3: he's been in some really good pitching rooms. He's been around Brian Bannister in Chicago. He's been with the Dodgers. He's been with the Yankees, with the Rays, and now with the Twins. And he's put it all together. Again, grabbing an opportunity. Here's the 3-2. And it's wide. He lost him. So Raleigh takes his base. Now the danger there, obviously you never want to walk a guy, but now you're one swing away from a tie game. And Weston Wilson will be the hitter. You're wondering about the bench. You have left-handed batting Luke Raley and switch hitter Leo Rivas, but both of them have struggled this year, so they're going to go with Weston Wilson here. Pitch on the way. Swung on and piled high in the air back at home. That's a giant pop-up foul ball, and it's 0-1. At one point, the Mariners had three Wilsons. They had manager Dan Wilson, who you'll talk to tomorrow from behind the batting cage. They had Weston Wilson, and they had Will Wilson. So you couldn't even just put the initial on the jersey. They had two W. Wilsons. Here's the pitch. Swung on a miss. Boy, tied him up, and it's 0-2. That's that I'm looking for something other than a sinker running in under my hands pitch. Nasty.
4: Not a four-seamer. Looks like a four-seamer. I think Wilson thought it was going to be an inside corner, and then all of a sudden it ends up a couple inches in off the plate. Almost underneath his hands.
3: Tie and run at the plate. 5-3 Twins. One out. We're in the ninth. Twins know better than anything that strange things can happen late. And a swinging foul tip. Jeffers couldn't hold it. Wilson stays alive. Cleveland has lost. The White Sox won. So Minnesota, if they hold on, would be tied with Cleveland. Three back to the White Sox in the division. Also tied with Cleveland, I think, in that wild card spot. As a swinging foul ball straight back. This is the last day of July. We flip the calendar to August tomorrow. And the goal, as you flip the calendar each month, is to still be playing meaningful games. The Twins are very much in that position. They've made a couple of additions. They'll have Minter here tomorrow. Dean Kramer is on the way with 2 days remaining before the deadline. 0-2 is down and away. 1-2. And they've made those two additions, Perk, without sacrificing anybody that in any way, shape, or form fits into the big league plans here now or even next year in the future.
4: Yeah, and it's a weird place to be when you're in a clubhouse where a team is where you're adding, just because you know that there's guys that you've been battling with the whole time that
3: they have to go.
4: They're going to have to go. But it can certainly bring life to a clubhouse at a time of the year where everybody's digging deep, everybody's grinding. It gives you a little bit of a glimpse of the light at the end of the tunnel of, hey, the team, the leadership is behind us. Let's go out and get it.
3: Ball two in the dirt, so now a 2-2 pitch, and it's wider still, 3-2. Come on, Yoendris. Weston Wilson thought it was ball four, and he has to come back and put on his shin guard. Weston Wilson lost the count. Three balls, two strikes. Runner at first, lefty on deck. Gomez trying to lock down a 5-3 Twins win. One out here in the ninth inning. Mariners trying to rally. The target's up. The pitch delivered. Swung on a rip foul straight back. He is on that pitch.
4: He's right on the fastball, and he's followed the last couple of them straight back. Timed it up perfectly. And Gomez trying to go to a breaking ball and get Wilson to chase, but they haven't been close enough.
3: 3-2 pitch. And it's another foul ball. Looked like he tried to run that fastball up and in, and it just kind of heat seeker found the bat. That was ball four. Couldn't get the bat out of the way. So can he find the ability to throw that sweeper and present it in a manner to either get a swing and miss or some soft contact here. A double play ends a game. A walk brings the winning run to home plate. One out of the ninth, one on. Gomez pitching for the second straight day. Here's his pitch, and it's just off the plate. Remember, no challenges. And he's walked back-to-back hitters here in the ninth inning and breathed life into this T-Mobile crowd. The Twins were on the other side of this last night, and here comes Pete Mackey for a little mound visit. The hitter is Colt Emerson. Emerson's 0 for 3 with 3 strikeouts.
4: Well, and after ball 4 there, Yoandrés Gomez, glove up over his mouth, covering his face, kind of yelling into his glove. And I think Pete out here now just to settle him down. And this situation here, Pete's message to Gomez is you're one pitch away. Make one good pitch. Focus on the hitter. Forget about the two guys on base. Forget about how they got on. Execute one pitch. Envision that one pitch. What is it? Where do you want to throw it? What result do you want to get? And then go do it.
3: Gomez is a pretty mellow guy. He's not one of these closers who stomps around and snorts. He's pretty relaxed, always smiling. He's facing the lefty Emerson, and former Twin Mitch Garver has moved into the on-deck circle as a potential pinch hitter, and maybe the righty there because Dan Wilson sees that Gomez is struggling with that breaking ball. This crowd is on its feet. We're sensing a little magic after what happened in Minnesota yesterday. They've got the winning run at home plate in Emerson, and Emerson takes down and in, one ball, no strikes. Gomez has been flawless this year, but fighting it here. He's walked a pair. The pitch. Emerson skies it foul down the third baseline. Colt Emerson sub 200 on the year and even worse with runners in scoring position. He's a buck 28 with runners in scoring position this year. One out with runners on at first and second, the 21-year-old Emerson. He awaits left-handed. Gomez looks back to second, delivers. Swung on, little number towards third. Lee scoops it up, his only play is to first. He'll make it, and there are two away. The tying runs move into scoring position, and it'll be the former Twin Garver. So here we go. Mitch Garver, again, has struggled this year at the plate, as have most of these Mariners. And Ryan Jeffers calling for Masa Abe, the trainer, to come out, maybe put a drop in his eye. Twins have really dominated the American League West. They're 12-6 against the AL West, trying to win another one tonight. Meanwhile, the Mariners, they've fared well in these last at-bat wins. They've won 12 games in their last at-bat. 7 walk-off wins this year. The tying runs are in scoring position for Mitch. Jeffers and Garver, one-time teammates. Jeffers was very vocal at the time, saying we can't be on the same team. We're not a platoon. We both needed bats. Twins moved on from Garver, kept Jeffers. And now here's Jeffers trying to get Garver out. Mitch hitting just a buck 79 this year. The pitch is taken for a first pitch strike. That's a big one. Garver, 4 homers, 14 runs batted in.
4: And this at bat is likely to come down to whether Gomez can locate his breaking stuff.
3: No balls, hand a strike. And the pitch. There it is, a swinging miss. It was off the plate, but he swung. That's the sweeper that the other hitters weren't swinging at.
4: And that sweeper close enough to the strike zone. It was a strike for a long time, yeah. Strike to ball. Perfect pitch on 0-1.
3: So where do you go 0-2?
4: Well, you can go upstairs with a fastball. They're probably going to go right back out there. I don't think Garver saw the spin. I don't think he picked it up. You got a lot of options here.
3: Runners in scoring position at second and third to tie the game. The 0-2 pitch is a slider away. Garver doesn't swing, and it's 1-2.
4: Exact same pitch, exact same spot. And Garver recognized that one.
3: Twins are a strike away from a series opening win and a winning record. The pitch swung on him.

missed and he struck him out. Yoendris Gomez fans Mitch Garver. The Mariners strand the tying runs in scoring position. And for the first time since April 21st, the Minnesota Twins are a winning baseball team. A 5-3 victory here in Seattle. The Twins are now 56-55. 14th save of the year for Gomez. 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
2: Well, we mentioned the double-digit homer note there. We're going to have a double-digit strikeout note on the Twins when we circle the bases tonight on the Affinity Plus Federal Credit Union postgame download. Of course, Glenn Perkins will join us to break it all down. And who knows, it's TRN after dark, so maybe we'll even give Jimothy a little more airtime as well. We're going to give the Twins home runs a little more airtime when we air our highlights. Plenty of options for our Treasure Island Diamond Player of the Game. And, of course, postgame reaction from the Twins clubhouse on top of what we're about to hear from a victorious Twin in our post-game interview. It sounds like the guys in Seattle are ready for that post-game interview, so let's send it back out to Chris Atterbury and Glenn Perkins.
5: We are indeed ready, John. Chris and Glenn upstairs. Brooks Lee, kind enough to join us downstairs. Twins have a winning record for the first time since April 21st. Brooks with a big two-run homer to tie the game back in the second. And Brooks, I was talking with Perk, and you know, we kind of joke around about it, but all you California guys, you come back to the Pacific time zone, you get a little pep in your step. And all three of you driving big runs today.
6: I know, there's something about it. You know, Trevor Larnach was always talking about the air out here, how beautiful it is. So, we feel right at home.
5: You guys saw a bunch of guys kind of soft-tossing lefties, mix and match, any pitch in any count in any location, and it was a tough homestand offensively. You know how talented this group of pitchers is in Seattle, but is it almost a relief to face kind of a more standard, hard-throwing mix?
6: I mean, speaking to me for personally, yeah, I think so. I like the velocity. I like guys who attack with their fastball. So, I like that part. But I still think that, you know, we're going to adapt and just put our best swing on the ball. And I feel like we've been doing that.
7: The last time I was up in this radio booth, it was in Cleveland, and you hit a home run to center field. You don't have to wait until I'm back in the radio booth to hit another home run. But thank you for that. But take us through that at bat, because you talk about the velocity, and then you got a cutter, and were able to get some air underneath it and pull it for a home run. But take us through that at bat and how you approached Miller tonight.
6: Yeah, I mean, he sniped a fastball down for a ball first pitch, and then it was a sinker. So I was kind of surprised that they were going sinker to me. He was predominantly four-seam, and then threw like a tight slider, gyro slider that I kind of rolled over foul. And so I think in my mind, I just needed to get the ball more away from me in order to get in the air. Just pick up the spin better, and then I battled through a couple more pitches. I think I saw the splitter that I bat, and then I was just looking dead red fastball like usual, and then ended up getting a cutter, and you know, I didn't even know until I touched the ball that it was going to be a cutter. So he throws it hard, and went right into the barrel.
5: Hey, tell me about Zebby tonight. You have a great view from third base. He was struggling with command early, a lot of arm side issues, but boy, did he figure it out.
6: Yeah, I mean, it was awesome. I feel like he struck out a bunch of guys, he really had the slider working down the way to righties, which is cool. So I feel like, when he's on, and he's always going to put up a good battle. And if his stuff's not on for that day, he's still going to try to get early count outs, and that's what he's been doing.
5: Hey, great business-like team win. You guys are over 500. Let's win a series tomorrow.
6: Let's go.
5: All right, Brooks Lee. We love chatting with him. That's Brooks Lee joining us here on the post-game conversation in the wake of a 5-3 Twins victory. Let's get to some final lines here before we pass things on to John and Perk to cut up all of what this ball game means, bigger picture, smaller picture, talk about the Dean Kramer deal and all of that. We start with our double plays. For every double play the Twins turn this season, Innovative donates $100 to Simon Says Give at the end of the season. That's for every double play the Twins turn in 2026, courtesy of Innovative. They did not turn a double play today, partially because they were striking everybody out. As Brooks said, career high 10 strikeouts for Zebby, 14 total strikeouts for Twins pitchers in this one. You're happy

0: final lines. 5 runs on 7 hits for the Twins. Lee, Lewis, and Jeffers all go deep in big spots. No errors. 2 runners left. They were opportunistic. The Mariners, 3 runs on 4 hits. No errors. And 6 runners left on base. Their offensive struggles continue. Cody Funderburk with the win. He's now 2-1. Gomez has saved 14 in 14 tries. Ferrer takes the loss. He falls 4-2. Twins improved to 56-55. Game over 500 for the first time since April 21st. Much more on that note from John in the postgame, I'm sure. Seattle falls to 53-58. The time of game was 2 hours, 45 minutes. 43,489 people packed into T-Mobile to watch it tonight and to watch this one sad hot dog in a parachute dangle from the wire in front of us. So there will be fireworks here for the fans to enjoy as a bit of a salve after the home team goes down in defeat. But the fireworks came courtesy of 3 home runs for the Twins today. And John and Perk will talk about that and a whole lot more on the postgame download starting now on your home for Twins baseball.
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0: As this ball hit high in the air for Jeffers to left, Arozarena back, he's at the wall, that ball is gone, hit streak intact, and the lead balloons to 2. Ryan Jeffers deep into his own bullpen, and it's 5-3 in favor of the Twins. What a pretty swing from Ryan Jeffers.
7: The all-important insurance run delivered there by Ryan Jeffers as the Twins come from behind to beat an impressive group of pitchers from the Seattle Mariners, and the Twins win the first game of this series and get back above 500 for the first time since late April. Hello and welcome into the Affinity Plus Federal Credit Union postgame download. I would assume most of our listeners in the Twin Cities, so let us be the first to welcome you in to Saturday as we get the show started. Glenn Perkins Hoskins. He still on Friday joins us from T-Mobile Park. And Perk, I wanted to start with the offense tonight because I was so impressed by all three home runs against really legit pitchers. What stood out about some of those swings with the Twins behind the eight ball right from the get-go tonight?
8: You know, I think they were just due. As much as anything, they've been grinding. They've been working. And it just, the offense hasn't been there. I think the pitching staff probably carried them more this month than the offense did. But it was good to see some balls leave the yard. And I'm sure that the guys had to love it, too. They saw velocity tonight. And I was just, I think everybody was kind of thinking it. And I know Chris touched on it with Shelty a little bit in the pregame. And we talked about it throughout the game. Can seeing some velocity maybe get these guys back locked in because they are such a good fastball hitting team? And, yeah, I mean, three home runs tonight, all three on fastballs. One was a cutter, still a fastball. So I think they just needed to see some velocity and some consistency, maybe location-wise and things like that, to get them back into it. And they put some good swings on it tonight. They still hit a bunch of weak contact, bunch of ground balls, but they had some good hard contact when they needed it and stole one today because this Mariners team, with the pitching that they have, they're really good when they get an early lead. And you got to credit the Twins hitters for finding a way to come back and grind and get a couple of big swings.
7: Yeah, the seventh inning rally, super exciting, right up there with some of the best ones we've seen this year against such an impressive Mariners bullpen. Zebby Matthews started slow tonight, gave up two in the first, had to work really hard, gave up another run in the second, and then locked it in for three straight zeros after that. We always talk about how important it is for a pitcher to give some length even after a slow start. How was Zebby able to straighten out this outing? Was there a pitch or an approach that was key?
8: I'm curious, and I'll probably talk to him about it tomorrow because he had to make some small adjustment after the second inning because he was a different pitcher the rest of the way. I thought he was in command from the third inning on, and the numbers back it up. I think the Mariners had, what, they have four hits tonight, and three of them were in the first two innings. They went the rest of Zebby's outing. It was, I guess, Julio Rodriguez in the sixth that knocked Zebby out of the game. You got to go all the way back to the second inning, and Cole Young, when he hit that home run, That was the last hit that Zebby had given up. So he went the bulk of his outing there in the middle after I think he made that adjustment. Just looked completely different. He got ahead. He was getting ahead all night long, but he located so much better. He had the breaking ball moving glove side the way that he wanted to. He wasn't leaving things arm side high. Pinpoint command. And when we've seen Zebby at his best, that's what it is. It's the fastball with command and then really nasty breaking balls, and he found it tonight.
7: Yeah, he struck out 6 out of 11 batters before giving up that single to Julio, and no hits in that span at all either. I wanted to finish up tonight with the feeling for this team right now. They obviously knew about the Minter trade before this game. Then, of course, the news breaks about another trade with Dean Kramer. When you're a player on a team like the Twins right now and you know that the front office is going in on 2026, how does that affect the way you go about your day-to-day?
8: It puts wind in your sails. There's no doubt about it. And, you know, we talked about it a little bit there at the end of the game that it's a little bit of a weird situation for the guys in the clubhouse because while you're excited about getting more talent into your clubhouse, it means that some of the guys that you've spent a lot of time with aren't going to be there anymore. So it's a little bit of a double-edged sword, but you got to be excited about that. You've got to be pumped that the organization is behind what you've done on the field, and man, have they climbed a long way back to get into relevancy and have a chance at making the playoffs, because there's been multiple times where I think a lot of people have written them off and they haven't given up and they've continued to battle. It hasn't been the 15 game winning streak like the Red Sox had. They just played consistent baseball over basically the last 2 months, June and July. They were just much more consistent. It was winning series. Small goals turn into bigger victories, and that's what they've done. And so you credit the guys for grinding the way that they have, and for Shelty getting them motivated every day. They're so similar in record to last year's team, but the vibe around this club couldn't be any different. And I think that's what's been the most fun about watching these guys through the summer here, is that they haven't given up. At no point have they ever given up. And you just love to see them go out and compete the way that they have.
7: Yeah, lots of two out of threes in June and July, and it's really started to reap rewards here as we hit the home stretch and, of course, the trade deadline as well. Perk, way to power through the fireworks back there. Well done.
8: Dude, it's a pretty good show. I'm loving it right now.
7: It sounds great. Well, enjoy it, and we'll see you for an afternoon game tomorrow.
8: Sounds good.
7: Glenn Perkins starting off the Affinity Plus Federal Credit Union postgame download with analysis on this Twins win. 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We're

0: We're going to step aside, but the show is just getting started here on a Saturday morning. We've got highlights and a player of the game next on your home for Twins baseball.
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0: Well, from Target Field, you're listening to the Affinity Plus Federal Credit Union postgame download. John Vitas here in studio as the Twins and Mariners meet for game one of this three-game series. Let's get to the highlights brought to you by the Sheboygan Sausage Company. Zebby Matthews taking on Bryce Miller, a couple of guys who have late had struggle, but they are some high-octane right-handers linking up on a Friday night. A 1-2-3 first for Miller, bottom of the first. Seattle immediately putting pressure on Matthews. Randy Arozarena, a one-out walk. Dominic Canzone, a double down the right field line, and Seattle had runners at second and third with nobody out. Julio Rodriguez would strike out, and then Matthews would walk Josh Naylor. That loaded the bases with two outs for Cal Raleigh. Zebby Matthews, Cal Raleigh, they're from the same hometown, and they had a long nine-pitch battle.
8: Huge, huge point of this ballgame already. Breaking ball ripped deep into the right field corner for Raleigh. Roden has to pull up, and it bounces into the sheets for a ground rule double. Walking Naylor bites the Twins. It's 2-0 in favor of the Mariners, and a ripped double that hops up over the wall in right field. And the big dumper gets a standing ovation here at T-Mobile.
0: Yeah, they're trying to will him back to his form from last year. Big swing, though, there from Raleigh to give Seattle a 2-0 lead. Matthews would strike out Weston Wilson to end the threat after that. Twins, though, came right back in the top of the second. Josh Bell, a single to right field to start the inning. And with two outs and Bell still at first, it was Brooks Lee.
8: This ball hit high in the air, so it's got some carry to right field. Robles going back, looking up, and see you later. It's the 16th home run of the year for Brooks Lee, and number 22 ties the game at two. It's 2-2 here at T-Mobile.
0: He just launched that ball high up in the air, and it had enough leg to get out. 16th of the year for Brooks. It snapped a long homerless drought for him, and the Twins were able to tie the game at 2. In the bottom of the second, though, Cole Young put the Mariners back in front. He took a cutter from Zebby and lined it over the wall, just scraped over the top of the fence. Home run number 14 for Cole Young, and the Mariners had a 3-2 lead after 2 innings. That was the score for quite a while tonight, as Matthews and Miller really started to find their rhythm. No runs and no hits in the third, the fourth, and the fifth inning before things started to finally heat up in the sixth and the seventh. Neither team, though, did score in the sixth, despite both teams going into their bullpens in that inning. Twins still down a run going into the seventh inning, and the first man up for the Twins was Royce Lewis against hard-throwing lefty Jose Ferrer.
8: A 1-0 hit high in the air, deep left field. This ball is a hot dog from heaven indeed. Into the bullpen for a home run, and we're tied up at 3. Royce Lewis, that ball needed a parachute.
0: That ball was absolutely drilled by Royce. A fastball at 96 from Ferrer. Royce hits it 107 off the bat, 419 feet to the power alley in left center. 11th homer of the year for Royce. And most importantly, the Twins draw even at 3 apiece. The next man up was Alan Roden. He would chop a ball to the right side. Naylor fielded it, flipped to Ferrer covering, but Roden won the foot race to the bag, an infield single, and that was huge. Ferrer would then retire Brooks Lee, but was then removed from the game. So Roden was at first with one out, and Luke Keyshaw, the hitter, he was able to line a double down the left field, or double down the left field line. Roden racing from first all the way home to score. That gave the Twins the lead on a huge swing from Keyshaw. That would be all the scoring in the seventh inning. Twins got nice relief work from Cody Funderburk and Tommy Nance to put up a couple zeros there. Into the top of the eighth now, Eduard Bizzardo, the pitcher for the Mariners, and he served up another long ball, third of the game for the Twins. Ryan Jeffers able to go down and get a low sweeper from Bizzardo, home run number 10 for Jeffers, and the Twins had a 5-3 lead. It was up to the Twins bullpen after that. Andrew Morris comes in for what has become his role as the eighth inning man, and he only needed 6 pitches to put down Seattle in order. Enter Yoenis Gomez for the ninth. He got the leadoff man to fly out to left, but then started to lose the feel for the strike zone. He walks Cal Raleigh, walks Weston Wilson, and there were 2 Mariners aboard, tying one at first, winning run at the plate. Colt Emerson, after a good at-bat, would ground out to third, but it was hit too softly to turn 2, so the Mariners runners moved to second and third, down to their final out. Of course, Twins fans thinking of what Clemens was able to do in that spot yesterday, but not anything close to what Mitch Garver did tonight. The pinch hitter would strike out on a couple of terrific sliders from Yoenis Gomez, who picks up his 14th save of the year, and the Twins hang on for a 5-3 win. Your final lines: Minnesota, 5 runs on 7 hits, no errors. Seattle, 3 runs on 4 hits and no errors. Game completed in 2 hours and 45 minutes in front of, get this, 43,489 at T-Mobile Park tonight. Mariners fall to 53-58. They have had a brutal month of July. Twins have had a great month of July. We'll have more on that later on. Minnesota back above 500 at 56-55. 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Tons of candidates for our Treasure Island Diamond Player of the Game. This was a true team win tonight for the Twins. You may have noticed, though, in the highlights, we didn't play the go-ahead hit, and that's because we saved it for this.
8: And Keyshaw pulls one down the third base line. It is a fair ball, and it rolls down into the corner. Roden will round to third. He's getting the windmill. Picked up by Arozarena, who flings it back to shortstop. No relay. Roden scores, and it's a go-ahead double for Luke Keyshaw, and the Twins lead 4-3.
0: Huge swing there from Keyshaw, who was able to pull a fastball and drive in the runner, Alan Roden, to give the Twins the lead for good. Keyshaw on base 3 times tonight to raise that on-base percentage to .353 for the year. 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Time for us to take a break. We'll have some out-of-town scores and highlights when we come back, and then we'll hear from the Twins Victoria's Clubhouse here on your home for Twins baseball.
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11: July 31st, 1965. The Twins were 5 games up on Baltimore in the American League and were looking to add to the lead as they hosted the Orioles at the Met. We pick up the game tied at 1 in the bottom of the 11th inning with Twins center fielder Joe Nosek hitting, Tony Oliva on second, and Harmon Killebrew on first.
12: Ground ball slowly hit the third. Robinson has it on to second out there. On to first, not in time. Oliva's going to score. He scores! Oliva scored from second as the Orioles missed the double play. The winning run comes across on a tremendous bit of daring base running by Tony Oliva.
11: The nifty base running by Tony O completed a 22-9 month of July for the 65 Twins on their way to a first-place finish in the American League.
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0: You're listening to the Treasure Island Baseball Network. Twins win it tonight in Seattle, 5-3 the final score. It's time to check in on other games around baseball here on the Affinity Plus Federal Credit Union postgame download. Starting with the Twins minor league affiliates, we'll start with the top and work our way down. Triple A St. Paul tonight, losers in Omaha 10-4. Another scoreless inning in relief for Garrett Acton. He continues his rehab. Twins certainly have some decisions to make on the pitching front after acquiring 2 more pitchers via trade in the last 24 hours. Or so. Great night for AA Wichita. They beat Springfield 6-1. Sam Armstrong, 5 scoreless innings. Home runs for Garrett Spain and Merrick Houston. Houston, the Twins' number one pick last year, went 3-for-5. He now has double-digit homers. He also has 22 doubles and is batting .329 for the year, really making a hard charge through the Twins system. High A Cedar Rapids suspended in the third inning. They have a 2-0 lead over Peoria. 3 scoreless innings for top 10 prospect Dayson Hill, and Eduardo Tait hit his 19th home run of the season. Fort Myers lost today 2-1 at home against Palm Beach. A couple of interesting notes there, though. They were held to just 2 hits with all the draft picks back in the lineup, so that's not ideal. But Matt Barr, a top 5 pick from last year's draft, went 4 scoreless innings for the Mighty Muscles. And Jomnardo Reyes played in that game for Fort Myers, 0-for-2 with 2 walks. He was traded during the game to Baltimore. Obviously, they didn't get him the news before the final out, so he played the game, obviously finished healthy, and will now head to the Orioles organization, presumably tomorrow. Time to check on our Major League scores, brought to you by Jeff Belzer Chevrolet. We gave you a lot of in-game updates, so just a few scores to touch on here. The Padres shut out the Giants 7-0. Herman Marquez played in the majors a long time. His first career save tonight, as the Padres have moved him to the bullpen. The other game running late with us has gone final as well. Red Sox over the Dodgers, 9-4 at Dodger Stadium. Dodgers have been red hot, but the Red Sox hotter. Boston now 26-5 in their last 31 games. Checking in on some AL Central teams that we didn't tell you about in-game. The Tigers were in Sacramento tonight to play the A's. They actually scratched Casey Mize from the start. He is likely to be traded by the end of the day Monday. They didn't want to risk any sort of injury, so he gets replaced by Ty Madden. Max

0: Clark gets called up for his major league debut, and he had one of the biggest swings in this game.
1: First pitch, swinging a fly ball left field. This one's deep. Soderstrom's going back, still going, going, going, and that one's over his head up against the wall. McKinstry will score. Torkelson will be held at third. Ball just jumped off Max Clark's bat. RBI double in a 3-1 lead here in the eighth.
0: What a debut for Max Clark, 3-for-4 with a walk and that RBI you heard right there. Tigers pull away late to beat the A's 13-1. The Guardians at home against the Diamondbacks, they came in one game ahead of the Twins for the final playoff spot in the American League. Guardians had the lead for a while, but the Diamondbacks came back late.
2: Manzardo way off the bag at first. The pitch, shot through the right side. It's a base hit. The D-backs will take the lead. The ball bobbled by Martinez. Terrell comes home to score. Perdomo to third. Moreno to second. It's 3-1 Diamondbacks in the eighth. Geraldo Perdomo racing to third as Gabby Moreno delivers again.
0: That right there, maybe the biggest play of the day for the Twins, not in a Twins game. Diamondbacks rally for 4 in the 8th to win it 4-1 over the Guardians. D-backs 13-5 since July 9th, the best record in baseball in that span. And with the Guardians' loss, the Twins now move into a tie for the final wild card spot. Of course, the Twins have the tiebreaker right now over Cleveland. So with the night ending, the Twins are in the postseason at the moment with still lots and lots of baseball still to play. 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
0: 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Let's get some thoughts from a team with a winning record as our ears are on the clubhouse, brought to you by Minnesota Corn. Twins come back to beat the Mariners 5-3. Here's Twins manager Derek Shelton, what he saw from his team and their continued fight.
12: Not meaning to sound redundant, but this group is resilient. And, you know, we got behind, and then I think, like we talked about in the pregame, we hadn't hit some balls out of the ballpark, and today we hit some balls out of the ballpark. You know, Brooksy came right back after they got two in the first, and Zebby settled down and was able to execute pitches. And then our bullpen was good. I mean, Fundy came in a big spot and was able to get, you know, the punch outs, and we were able to finish the game. I know Gomi wasn't sharp with the walks, but was able to finish it up.
0: Yeah, glad he mentioned Funderburk there. We haven't mentioned his name yet on this postgame show, but he was a huge part of this win, coming in to get some of the top Mariners hitters and bridge the gap to those back-end guys. Of course, the win would not have been possible either without the three zeros that Zebby Matthews put up after kind of an uneven start. And Derek knows that that was a key part to winning this game also.
12: I thought he settled in nicely. I mean, it's I don't know when the last time he had that many punch-outs in a game was, but overall I thought the stuff stayed sharp.
0: Well, the answer is never, because that was a career high tonight for Zebby Matthews with 10 strikeouts. We'll have a note on that when we circle the bases here in just a moment. All the Twins behind Zebby know just how important it was for him to find a rhythm and allow the Twins to line up the bullpen the way they wanted, including Royce Lewis.
13: Yeah, first of all, proud of him, man. He's a great player, and he's a workhorse. I love the way he attacks the mound and attacks hitters. And, man, he was keeping him off balance really well tonight. And like you said, just a little bit of rust off in the beginning, but he came back strong and finished well.
0: Yeah, now, of course, Zebby will give his two cents on how he was able to lock it in.
14: Yeah, it was pretty similar to last year here, where I got the fourth spot in the first. Was able to kind of settle in. I don't know, something about the first inning here, I guess, but was able to, you know, kind of make some adjustments there and, you know, keep pitching.
0: Yeah, that was one of Zebby's longest career outings last year in Seattle. He went seven innings and settled down after a rough start. The offense, of course, had to keep chipping away to come back in this game against Bryce Miller, Jose Ferrer, and Eduard Bizzardo, three of their best arms on the staff. And Shelton appreciated how they were not deterred by the caliber of the arms they were facing.
12: I thought all day we had good at-bats. I mean, you're talking about a guy that rolled in with a 2.7 ERA. I mean, this pitching staff, this starting staff, is one of the elite staffs in the game. And the fact that we were able to grind them out, and then we were able to add on late with the big home runs.
0: Yeah, the Jeffers homer, definitely a big part of the Twins being able to close this one out as well. I mentioned it on the pregame show, the Twins now begin a stretch of 6 out of 7 series against contending teams. So this is an important stretch of baseball here in the first half of August. Of course, it's August now, I guess, if you're in the Central Time Zone. And so the team realizing that they're about to hit such an important stretch, and there were some guys getting pretty fired up before the game.
13: Yeah, it felt great. You know, Raj joked on the bus with all the boys. He said, hey, let's test the waters above 500. It's been a while, so it was fun, and we had to get that one out of the way. That was nice.
0: Yeah, leave it to a seasoned vet like Taylor Rogers to get the boys going in a night where he didn't even get into the game, but he has gotten some big outs of late for this team. We thank all the Twins for their thoughts tonight, as our ears have been on the clubhouse, brought to you by Minnesota Corn, continuously working to promote sustainable practices, develop new uses, and maintain thriving rural economies for Minnesota's 24,000 corn farmers. We say goodnight to you with a trip around the bases when we come back on your home for Twins baseball.
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0: The Twins come back again, take game one of the series in Seattle 5-3. With the win, the Twins finished July 15-9, their best month of the season, and after going 14-13 last month, the Twins now have back-to-back winning months for the first time since June and July of 2024. It's time to circle the bases, brought to you by Toyota. At first base, Zebby Matthews struck out a career-high 10 tonight, becoming the fifth different Twin to record a double-digit strikeout game. Zebby joins Taj Bradley, Mick Abel, Bailey Ober, and Connor Prelip to do so this year. The Twins become just the second team in the majors to have at least five different pitchers record a 10-strikeout game. The other team is the Dodgers, with Shohei Ohtani, Roki Sasaki, Emmett Sheehan, Justin Robleski, and Yoshinobu Yamamoto doing it for LA. At second base, Andrew Morris tossed another clean inning out of the bullpen in the eighth. Business as usual for Morris, who finishes July with the 13th lowest ERA in Twins history at 0.64. The most recent ERA better, Cole Sands, July of 2024, a perfect zero ERA. And at third base, the Twins bullpen tossed four scoreless innings in the 5-3 win. The bullpen finishes the month with a 2.86 ERA. It's the lowest ERA for a Twins bullpen since April of 2024, when they worked to a 2.67 ERA. So with all the storylines before the season about the bullpen being the Achilles heel, they are really starting to figure it out. And at home plate, the Twins had another comeback win, scoring two in the seventh to take the lead. Over the last four games, the Twins have won three of the four despite trailing after six innings. The last time a Twins team had a four-game stretch with three wins trailing after the sixth, you have to go back to 2021, July 8th through the 11th. That was during a four-game series here at Target Field against the Detroit Tigers. That's what you find when circling the bases, brought to you by your local Toyota dealers. Toyota, let's go places. Well, we've got day games the next 2 days for you. It'll be a 3:10 first pitch from Seattle tomorrow as the Twins give the ball to lefty Connor Prelip. He'll be opposed by Logan Gilbert of the Mariners. A 3:10 start means we'll be on the air for the pregame lineup card at 2:30. We want to thank our team working hard in studio tonight on a shift that spanned 2 days. For Craig Schrepfer, Cameron Green, and lead producer Lucas Kirshner, I'm John Vitas saying good night from Target Field as the Twins win here on your home for Twins baseball.
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22: Hit through the right side, RBI base hit, Ryan Jeffers. Twins take the lead 2-1.
23: They had a pitch lined to the left center field. That's going to tie it up. As Bell around first base, ground ball, weakly hit, should be two. Kieschel to Lee, back to first in time for the tailor-made double play. Nicely turned.
22: Byron smashes this ball deep into the left field corner. That one's back towards the fence, and it's off the base of the wall. Byron looping around first, looping towards second. He slides in with a crisp leadoff double.
15: Today's game was brought to you by Target, proud partner of the Minnesota Twins. Derek Shelton, signing off.
0: This has been a presentation of the Treasure Island Baseball Network.

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We're coming up on the 5 minute mark in Tell Twins Baseball in 5, 4, 3, 2, 1. Mark, 5 minutes, Tell Twins Baseball.

We're coming up on the 1 minute mark until Twins baseball in 5, 4, 3, 2, 1. Mark 1 minute till Twins baseball.

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2: It's time to double dip on day games as your Minnesota Twins continue their series in Seattle with a chance to win the series this afternoon. We welcome you into the Menards pregame lineup card. I'm John Vitas. Chris and Glenn Perkins will join us in just a couple of minutes. Well, if you missed it on our broadcast last night, the Twins have now completed two more pitcher trades in the last 48 hours. Dean Kramer was acquired from Baltimore during last night's game in exchange for single-A outfielder Jomnardo Reyes. And prior to that, on Thursday night, lefty reliever A.J. Minter was acquired from the Mets for two minor league infielders. Minter has now made it to Seattle and will be active and available in the Twins bullpen today. And of course, to make room for him, the Twins had to make some corresponding moves, and just a couple hours ago, it was announced that Zebby Matthews has been optioned to St. Paul. A bit of a surprise there, after Zebby struck out 10 last night, but it does give the Twins an extra bullpen arm today, and with Kramer a candidate to replace Zebby in the rotation, at least for now. The Twins also had to make some decisions on some AAA and IL arms, and so they also announced that Garrett Acton has been reinstated from the 60-day IL and optioned to St. Paul, and to make room for him on the 40-man, Cody Lorison was designated for assignment. And of course, more moves will be coming in the days ahead as Kramer gets activated and potentially some more trades on the horizon. Well, it was a fun one last night for the Minnesota Twins. Let's take a look back in our Twins rewind. First of three in Seattle, Twin starter Zebby Matthews, though, was in trouble early. The Mariners loaded the bases with two outs in the bottom of the first, which is when Cal Raleigh drilled a ground rule double off the warning track in right, and Seattle had a 2-0 lead. In the top of the second, though, Josh Bell led off with a single for the Twins, and after M starter Bryce Miller retired the next two, Brooks Lee launched a two-run shot to right. Brooks is 16th of the year, and we were tied at two. The ball continued flying in the bottom of the inning. Cole Young had a line drive homer that scraped over the wall in right, and the Mariners took a 3-2 lead. That score held for quite a few innings as both starters settled in. Zebby had a stretch where he struck out 6 out of 11 hitters and did not allow a hit. He went 5 innings in total, allowing just those 3 runs. The Twins were still down a run in the 7th, and Seattle had lefty Jose Ferrer in the game. Ferrer served up a solo homer to Royce Lewis to begin the inning, 419 feet off of the bat of Royce, and the Twins tied the game at 3. Alan Rodon then beat out an infield chopper for a single, and that would be huge. After a fly out, the Mariners brought in Edward Bizzardo, who threw a 1-1 fastball to Luke Keyshaw.
3: And Keyshaw pulls one down the third base line. It is a fair ball, and it rolls down into the corner. Rodon will round to third. He's getting the windmill. Picked up by Arozarena, who flings it back to shortstop. No relay. Rodon scores, and it's a go-ahead double for Luke Keyshaw, and the Twins lead 4-3.
2: Yeah, their first lead of the night right there. Ryan Jeffers would add a solo homer for insurance in the 8th. Funderburk, Nance, Morris, and Gomez combined to go 4 scoreless innings, and the Twins come from behind to get above 500 for the first time since April with a 5-3 win over the Mariners. Tonight, the Twins will try and win the series with rookie lefty Connor Prelip on the bump. Connor is coming off an excellent return from a blister issue, having gone 5 2/3 innings while allowing just 2 hits and 1 run in his last start against the A's. For the season, Prelip is 3-5 with a 4.73 ERA. Meanwhile, Logan Gilbert gets the start for Seattle. Gilbert has been a model of durability over his time in Emerald City and is one of just 13 pitchers in MLB with at least 24 starts in each of the last 5 seasons. He's also had an ERA under 3.8 for 5 straight years when you include 2026. He is 8-6 with a 3.44 mark so far this year. This is his 7th career start against the Twins. He's given up 2 runs or less in 5 of the first 6. Well, as we get ready for first pitch, let's bring in the guys who will be on the call today from Seattle as we are at the park, courtesy of Treasure Island Resort and Casino, and we say hello to Chris Atterbury and Glenn Perkins.
3: To Mr. Vitas, it was an overcast morning here. In fact, the roof was closed as both teams went through their pregame work here today. They have gone ahead.

0: And hit the button and the roof is now slid open and we've got some partly cloudy skies and sunshine here in Seattle. They will start this game with the roof open. Let's start with Connor Prelip. Glenn, I love to talk about Prelip because as we've discussed, you can kind of see some of yourself in him, in the mix that he has, in the way that he works. He's a demonstrably better pitcher now than he was when he picked up his first major league win against these Mariners earlier this year. What's the most successful plan of attack in your mind for Connor Prelip against this lineup?
1: It's the same that it's always been for Connor, and is it can he get the breaking balls in the strike zone early in the count and then expand late? The curveball slider combination that he pitches with, he spins the ball as well as anybody you'll see that you'll come across in the game. And it's just a matter of being able to land it in the strike zone and then using those pitches to expand to get weak contact, swing and miss. He's done a really good job of that. And I think they just need to monitor him, and they have done a really good job monitoring him and his workload, pitch counts, innings limits, all of those things. I think that they just got to keep a close eye on him there and try to just keep moving him along. He's above his season high for innings, and so they just got to be careful there, keep an eye on the velocity, all of those things, how his body feels. But it's been a really good season for him, and I just love watching him pitch. I love seeing him be able to spin the ball the way that he does and the way he goes about it. So hopefully he'll have another one here today and can locate like he needs to.
2: And Glenn, on the other side, the Twins bats get a look at one of the more consistent arms in baseball in Logan Gilbert. Interesting lineup today for Derek Shelton. You've got more righties in there than you would typically see against a right-handed starter. What's the reason for that, and why does Logan Gilbert have reverse lefty-righty split?
1: I think the reason for the righties in the lineup is just trying to stay away from the split finger. The best way to get to Logan Gilbert is to hit fastballs. And I think then the second one is try to limit how many split fingers you're going to see. He's got a 211 expected slugging against the split. The four-seamer's gotten hit hard, 472 slug, higher X slug there. And then the breaking ball, though they're good, I think it's probably a little bit more of an approachable pitch. At least you know what direction it's going to move when you pick up the spin. The tough part about his split finger, such a low spin pitch, it's almost like a forkball, which can be a little bit knuckleball-y at times, as far as sometimes they break to the down and to the left, sometimes they break down to the right, sometimes they stay on plane, and so it's a difficult pitch to square up, and he's got one of the best ones in the game. So I think you just see teams, by and large, put righties in there because he's less likely to throw splits to righties than he is to lefties. Maybe you'll get a few more fastballs, or if you can be on the slider sweeper, have a better chance against those pitches than you do against the split.
0: Yeah, one note in the lineup today, John, Ryan Jeffers is going to DH for exactly that reason. They like that right-handed stick in there as they'll sit Josh Bell. Bell would obviously be available to come off and try to help off the bench later in the ballgame. And as you've discussed and we'll discuss more of, A.J. Minter is here. Derek Shelton, no hesitation to use him today in a high-leverage spot.
2: Yeah, it should be fun. Really looking forward to Minter getting into a game, see what he can do for the Twins. And a really good point by Perk there on the split finger. A spin rate of 702 RPMs. That's as close to a knuckleball as you're going to see from a non-knuckleball pitch. We have been at the park thanks to Treasure Island Resort and Casino, the exclusive casino partner of the Minnesota Twins. 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Well, Zebby Matthews getting sent down today might raise a few eyebrows, but Derek Shelton knows that Zebby will almost certainly be pitching in big games down the stretch at some point.
3: Zebby's going to be very important for us because over the next, 2 months, we're going to need a starter, and he's going to be that guy, and he's going to come and fill in. One of the things I told him is, this is a challenging, it's challenging for him. It's challenging for us because it's not an easy move, especially the way he threw the ball last night.
2: Yes, but of course, you can never have enough pitching depth, and great to have Zebby as an option for the Twins. Well, it is time for a break, but when we return, Derek Shelton chimes in on his improving bullpen, and we're going to hear from the newest member of that bullpen later on as well. And it's a Saturday, which means we are diving into a non-baseball topic with a Twins player. And today, Pablo Lopez tells us what national landmark he filmed with his drone during a road trip. That's all today on your home for Twins baseball.
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2: 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Here's Chris.
3: We are here with Derek Shelton, game two, three-game series, and again, the critical words here, chance to win a series, and I want to start right there because we've talked about it intermittently throughout the year, and you guys have proven again that if you chip away and you win series, you eventually get where you want to go, and I know that you don't necessarily chop up the season into series play, but when you have a chance to win a series like this, is that something you're cognizantly thinking about?
4: Yeah, 100%. I think you've put it right. I mean, it's more of a old school traditional thought process, but it's the right thought process. I mean, if you end up winning more series than not, you're going to put yourself in a really good position at the end of the year. And it is definitely something that we think about and we talk about.
3: One thing that you have to do to win the way you've done, which is in come from behind fashion, is pitch out of the bullpen and throw the Cole Sands outing out of it because he was obviously not himself. Your bullpen, no matter who it's been, has been absolutely locked down for the better part of this last 3 weeks.
4: Yeah, they've done a nice job. I think we've kind of solidified some roles with Gomi going in the ninth and Mo going in the eighth. Fundy was huge for us last night. I think there's big components. I mean, we added Tommy Nance, which, you know, a lot of people haven't really talked about being a deadline move because we did it right at the All-Star break, and he comes in and gets, you know, that bridge inning of where we need to be. And I think the deeper we can make our bullpen, the more options we can give are really important. And you're right, over the last month, take Cole's out of it because Cole was not in a good spot, and, you know, we needed that outing to realize that. But they've done a nice job.
3: And you're going to add another lefty in the bullpen today. A.J. Minter is here. He's a seasoned professional. He's got a winning track record. What's the move to make room for A.J., and how do you visualize his usage?
4: Yeah, well, he's going to pitch in leverage for us as a left-hander, which we're going to have four left-handers in our bullpen. A guy we like we talked about yesterday, a guy that's been standing at the end of the year, you know, has won a World Series, and I think that's important. And when you get guys like this in a trade, hopefully you get some energy and some revitalization from him, and looking forward to that. On the flip side, the move is challenging because of the fact Zebby is the move. He's going to be optioned. He pitched really well last night. We're in a situation with the fact that we acquired Kramer, and we're adding Minter today. We're going to have to make two moves over the course of 48 hours. You know, sometimes when you're the last guy to pitch, sometimes when you're the guy that has options, it ends up being the case. We really feel like Zebby's going to help us like he did last night over the course of, the next 2 months. But right now, it's a situation where we had to make that move.
3: All right, good stuff. That's Derek Shelton. We'll send it back to the studio.
2: And no matter what the sequence of the moves are, the important part is that the Twins pitching staff is getting better with some experienced veterans entering the fold. Pablo Lopez sits down to chat with us about his drone habits next on your home for Twins baseball.
4: This is Twins manager Derek Shelton, and you're listening to Twins Baseball News Talk 830 WCCO.
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2: You're listening to the Treasure Island Baseball Network. This is the Menards pregame lineup card as the Twins get set to take on the Mariners. Last week, our More Than a Jersey chat featured Pablo Lopez revealing his love for remote-controlled items and how that passion has developed into his off-field hobby of flying drones. This week, Pablo tells us where he's taken his drone, as well as memorable experiences he's had on road trips.
11: Yeah, so I've taken my drone to Puerto Rico on one off-season trip. That was really fun. I took it once during the All-Star break. I went to a cabin in Wisconsin, and I took it. That was remote enough that I just flew and flew and flew, and it was, like, super, super cool. But I would say my favorite one, we had an off day in San Francisco in 2024, and I planned, like, the whole off day. I went hiking. I actually brought it to the hike. I didn't use it then, but I found a really cool spot to watch the sunset in the San Francisco area. And then I was like in some kind of cliff, and I pulled up the app, and I was not that close to San Francisco Airport, SFO. So I pull out my drone, and I'm flying, and I'm like seeing nothing but ocean, nothing but the beach. And at one point I do like a 180, and then there's the Golden Gate Bridge. So to me, that was like the coolest thing. So I got a lot of good videos of that. Took some really cool pictures of the bridge from the distance, of course. Turn around to see the cliff where I was at, and then did like a pan, like going like side to side. So I would say like those are probably like the best footage that I have gotten with my drone.
12: So it sounds like the fun of it for you is the live element. Like you're exploring and you're seeing things from a perspective that you obviously could not see on the ground.
11: Yeah, to me it's just like seeing it live. Like obviously like once I see something pretty or something cool, I'll take a picture or a video of it. But I like just flying, like looking at the remote, like, wow, that's so cool. That looks so big. Or like, look at the shape of that. Or like, man, like this is just so far. So the main thing is the fun of flying something. Like that's like the core principle, or like what I mainly love is the flying, just like how I started just like flying little ones or just with cars, just like the playing of it. But then also like it's just like the element of like seeing something that I couldn't see from where I'm standing.
12: You went from shooting suction cups with a spider to flying heavy machinery over the Golden Gate Bridge. So you've come a long way with it. Obviously here with the Twins, with Twins TV now, they have some amazing drone shots of Target Field and the surrounding Minneapolis area. What do you think of those shots? Because I know you haven't had the chance to fly your own drones over the Twin Cities here.
11: I nerd out over those shots. I think they're so cool. I wonder what drone they're using. I want to know about their angles. I want to know where the operator is. But I think those are so cool. And obviously, like, it just looks so pretty. You know, like, the same thing. Like, you're seeing something that you wouldn't see from here. So, like, when they're, like, panning out, like, up above, or, like, they like, move, and you see the skyline from way higher perspective. So I think those shots are super cool.
12: I'm sure there's Twins fans tuned in that have seen those shots this season watching Twins games, and maybe they've always had an interest in acquiring a drone or trying to shoot aerial footage, but they don't know how to do it or how to get started. What would you recommend to someone who's never done it before but really wants to be able to do something like that?
11: Yeah, I would say the first thing is like you want to know how to fly. Like I said, like drones are very easy to maneuver because they're so stable. Like, you know, like one of the things brings you up and down, one of the things helps you kind of like spin in your own axis and then like go forward and backward, and then you start like toggle both of them at the same time to make sure that you're like moving in different directions simultaneously. But the main thing is like learn how to fly it. If you don't know yet, you know, you don't have to go for like the one that at some point you will use to like record videos and stuff. You can find one that is like, you know, like relatively cheap, but that will give you some stability. And then once you have the flying figure out, then you can go for one that has a 4K resolution camera. It's still probably not the official DJI one, but you can go for ones like, okay, like now I know how to fly and I'm shooting decent footage, and then go for the big boy, the big dog, far from an airport.
2: And Pablo went on to tell us that if you're feeling inspired and just want to go get a drone right now, Best Buy is the best place to find some quality, affordable options. And Pablo did show me that Golden Gate Bridge footage, and I can confirm it is cinema caliber stuff. Now we just have to get him hooked up with those Twins TV pilots. Maybe he can get some aerial shots during the game from the dugout. Well, we're just getting ready for Game 2 in Seattle, and it's almost time to meet the newest member of the Twins pitching staff. A.J. Minter shares his excitement to join a contender next on your home for Twins baseball.
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3: This is the Treasure Island Baseball Network. John Vita is with you as we dive into today's twin storyline, and there's really no topic more relevant today than getting to know the second of three veteran pitchers the Twins have traded for this month. Tommy Nance joined the team a couple of weeks ago from the Blue Jays, and today A.J. Minter was activated, a lefty acquired from the Mets. Minter spoke in the clubhouse this morning and was asked about his early impressions of being a Twin.
4: Yeah, I think the biggest part for me is to come in here and love on these guys and just kind of buy in this culture here. From the outside looking in, there's a lot of excitement going on right now, especially these last few days and past week, and these guys are playing really well baseball. So all I can ask for is I want to play on a contending team, and this team has shown that they can do that, and they're going in and they're making moves, and that just shows you from the front office all the way down to the coaching staff and these players that it's an exciting time to be a Twin, and I can't wait to meet these guys and, like I said, buy in this culture here.
3: The trade for Minter broke late Thursday night, and upon finding out about it, AJ immediately started looking ahead to who he'd be sharing the field with.
4: First thing I went to is look at the roster and look at the coaching staff and try to study upon, who I know and who I've played with in the past. And this has been a whirlwind in the past 24 hours. Absolutely. You people have reached out to me and said you're going to love it here. One thing I heard at this clubhouse is just unbelievable. The chemistry that these guys have, they take care of each other. So that's what I care about the most, and that's what I'm most excited for.
3: Yeah, definitely a different dynamic than what the Mets clubhouse is going through this year, that's for sure. Now, upon looking at Minter's stat line, a couple things would probably jump out to you. One is that he's only thrown 23 innings due to an IL stint, but the other is that he's been effective and throws strikes. So, is Minter proud about only issuing 2 walks this year in 23 innings?
4: Absolutely. I take pride in making hitters, earn it. I'm always going to attack the strike zone, and whether I give up hits that day, it's going to happen. But I'm going to be the same pitcher every day and just come in and not be scared and fill up the strike zone.
3: Yeah, gotta love that mentality. As for the other part, the injury, Minter underwent lat surgery last May and returned to the Mets after a full year on May 26th of this year.
4: Every outing, I feel better and better. My stuff, has gotten sharper, and I feel like I have, I have given up some home runs here lately, but I do feel like my stuff is trending in the right direction, and physically I feel great. I just want to help this team win, and there's no egos with me. Wherever, Shelty wants me to come in the game, I'm more than happy to do that, and can't wait to get started.
3: Minter uses primarily 3 pitches, a fastball at 93, a cutter at 89, and a changeup at 86. So, post-surgery, how has he used his mix?
4: I would say definitely leaned on the cutter a lot more. Obviously, the fastball velocity is down, so I feel like I just have to pitch a little bit more than usual rather than throw. But again, when I'm out there on the mound, I still feel like the ball's coming out 97, 98 miles an hour. That's how I'm going to attack. I'm never going to be scared to throw the fastball. I do tend to get a little bit too cutter happy at some points, but I do need to, I know as a pitcher, I need to establish my fastball, and that's going to make everything better.
3: Yeah, AJ's fastball sat 96, 97 at its peak, but it's dropped to 93, and so he's started using his cutter as his primary pitch, and that cutter usage is up to 54% here in 2026. That was today's Twin Storyline as we bring the Menards pregame lineup card to a close. Chris and Perk have the call in Twins and M's next. Enjoy the game. This is your home for Twins baseball.
5: Let's step back in time with this date in Twins history, narrated by Dick Bramer.
6: August 1st, 1986. Burt Blyleven took the ball against the Oakland Athletics, needing 8 strikeouts to reach 3,000 strikeouts in his career.
7: There's the pitch on the way. A breaking ball. He struck him out. And there is number 3,000 for Burt Blyleven, the 10th pitcher ever to record 3,000 strikeouts in a Major League career. Burt Blyleven.
6: Blyleven finished the day going all 9 innings, giving up 1 run on 2 hits and striking out 15. A new club record for strikeouts in a game. Center field.

0: Fielder Kirby Puckett also hit for the cycle as the Twins romped the A's 10-1 on a memorable night at the Dome.
1: But it's really amazing, a chance to hit for the cycle in two out of three games.
2: Oh! There it goes! Oh! A long drive to left and a cycle for Kirby Puckett.
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9: This is manager Derek Shelton. The lineup card is completed, my guys are ready, and it's time for Twins Baseball.
8: This ball crushed. Face of the wall, and see you later. Home run. Ryan Jeffers with a three-run shot to left center.
10: Back track. Out of here. Luke Keyshaw's first of the year.
8: Swung on a miss. He struck him out. That's number 10 for Taj Bradley. Bradley has been brilliant.
10: Gets that ball high in the air. Right field might have a chance. Get up. Get up and out of here. Josh Bell's third of the year.
8: One on and pulled to the right side. Blue for a base hit. Brooks Lee, how about it? And it's 3-1 Minnesota Twins.
9: Twins baseball is brought to you by Target, proud partner of the Minnesota Twins. Now let's head live to the ballpark.
8: Well, welcome to the Emerald City of Seattle. A glorious afternoon for baseball here in the Pacific Northwest. The roof is open here at T-Mobile Park after being closed for the bulk of an overcast morning. The sky is now, beautiful blue dotted with white puffy cotton ball clouds. Temperature in the upper 70s, and it is a pristine afternoon for baseball between the Twins and the Mariners. The Twins trying to win three in a row. They've won 5 of 6 and 7 of their last 9, and a win today would not only give them a series victory over the Mariners, but would also push them 2 games over .500. Seattle, meanwhile, 53-58, as rumors continue to swirl around their vaunted pitching rotation as far as the trade deadline is concerned. The Mariners limping here post-break. They've lost 8 of their last 10. They'll send one of their best, Logan Gilbert, to the mound today. He'll be opposed by the young southpaw, Connor Prelip. Our southpaw, Glenn Perkins, has your starting lineups. We've got the national anthem from Seattle, and first pitch is on the way right here on your home for Twins baseball.
11: Hey, Twins fans, this is Byron Buxton. First pitch is coming next.
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4: Welcome back to T-Mobile Park in downtown Seattle, Washington. Game 2, this 3-game series, Twins and Mariners. The Mariners will send Logan Gilbert to the mound, the right-hander 8-6 with a 3.44 ERA. And the Twins counter with Connor Prelip, the left-hander, is 3-5 with a 4.73 ERA. We'll get you the rest of the lineups in just a moment. But here is Angelica Salem with today's national anthem.

0: take a look at the lineups. First four, the visiting Minnesota Twins with a record of 56-55. Leading off, playing left field, is Trevor Larnach, designated hitting. And batting second is Ryan Jeffers. Cody Clemens bats third. He's at second base. At first base is Royce Lewis. He's the Twins' cleanup hitter, brought to you by Marsden, your hometown cleaning team, keeping Target Field a world-class facility for 17 years and running. Thank you, Marsden. Brooks Lee is at third base and batting fifth. Center field batting sixth is Luke Keyshaw. Doing the catching today and batting seventh is Victor Caratini. Ryan Kreider bats eighth. He's at shortstop. And rounding out the Twins lineup, playing right field, is Austin Martin. Again on the mound for the Twins is Connor Prelip. And for the Seattle Mariners, with a record of 53-58, leading off, playing second base, is Cole Young. Randy Arozarena is in left field batting second. Dominic Canzone bats third. He's in right field. Julio Rodriguez, the Mariners cleanup hitter, he's in center field. Designated hitting for the Mariners, batting fifth, is Cal Raleigh. Josh Naylor's at first base and batting sixth. Doing the catching today for the Mariners, batting seventh, is Mitch Garver. Weston Wilson bats eighth. He's at third base, and rounding out the Mariners lineup, playing shortstop, is Colt Emerson. And just taking the mound right now, throwing his first warm-up pitch, is the right-hander Logan Gilbert.
1: Logan Gilbert, 6 foot 6 inches tall, 100th percentile in extension. He's out of the recent pitching factory of Stetson University in DeLand, Florida. Corey Kluber, Jacob DeGrom, and Logan Gilbert, pretty good trio out of there in recent years. This series between the Twins and the Mariners brought to you by Brewpub Lotsa Matsa Pizza. Reach for a Brewpub Lotsa Matsa Pizza loaded with award-winning Wisconsin mozzarella cheese today at Cub. Fitting sponsor, because

0: Connor Prelip going to be throwing some Wisconsin cheese a little bit later on this afternoon.
1: That's
0: here.
1: Right. Big Toma.
0: You like that? You like the way we linked that in? Toma, Wisconsin guy. First, though, Twins hoping to jump on top early against Gilbert. It's easier said than done. And you talked about it a bit with John Vidas, but he's a very, very good pitcher, Glenn, and he's got a very special slider.
1: He does. He's got really good stuff. I think the biggest advantage that he has, though, is that extension, 7.5 feet. So he's letting the ball go 53 feet away from home plate. And he throws gas, averages 96 with the fastball. He's, if you're drawing up a prototype pitcher, 6'6", 215, that's it. He's a workhorse. And really, really good stuff. The breaking ball is good. The split is awesome. The fastball, it's got good velocity, but it gets hit. That's the one pitch in his arsenal that gets hit. And the Twins, they can hit fastballs. They did it last night. 3 home runs on fastballs. And so hopefully the boys will be ready here again, day game, to hit that velocity.
0: Roberto Ortiz calls balls and strikes today. The veteran Jim Wolf at first. Alex McKay is at second base. Alan Porter, crew chief, umpire at third. Again, the roof is open. All of the pregame work was done with the roof closed. They slid it open here, and we've got a beautiful, partly cloudy, partly sunny afternoon here in Seattle. Larnach's going to lead off. He's won for his last 14, facing the big right-hander, Logan Gilbert. Dan, the first pitch is a breaking ball, and it spins down and in. And it's 1 ball and no strikes. That's the slider. And Larnach has seen a ton of that. Trevor Larnach, 299 on the road with an OPS over 830. Wearing the gray pinstripes in from the left side, and he swings and misses. Again, that's the fastball the Twins want to swing at. And Larnach got one to take a rip at, and he came up empty, and the count is 1-1.
1: Well, and I think the first pitch slider of the game kind of tells you a hint at what the Mariners are going to try to do today and what Logan Gilbert is going to try to do against this lineup.
0: The 1-1 swung through, and the count is 1-2. That's the slider. Now, you brought up an interesting point in terms of what the slider and the heater looked like. That slider ended up bottom of the zone, below the zone. The fastball that Larnach swung through was up and away, way out of the zone, but those two pitches come out of the hand, same spot.
1: Yeah, he tunnels them incredibly well. He doesn't have a ton of carry on the fastball. He's relying on velocity and extension with the fastball.
0: 1-2, swung on a miss. It's the splitter, so he goes with a fastball and a slider to get ahead, and then buries Larnach with the split, and there's one away for Jeffers.
1: And then that slider comes out of the same spot as the fastball and breaks straight down. Not a ton of arm side or glove side break to his slider. And it's a difficult combination, and then the split there, talked about it in the pregame show with Vidas. It's knuckleball-esque with the movement, kind of forkball-y.
0: Pitch on the way to Jeffers, and he takes a strike, 0-1. Yeah, we call it a slider. It is not your classic lateral moving tilted slider. Different movement pattern, and then you call it a split, but it really is more of a forkball because of that lack of spin. I would love to see his grip. I would think he buries that a little deeper probably, as this one fouled away down the right field line, and the count is 0-2.
1: Well, and I've never seen Logan Gilbert's hands, but he's long, lanky. I would imagine his fingers are the same, and so he's able to get basically right on the hemisphere of the baseball, right on the equator, if you will, of the baseball. And it kind of just squirts out of his hand, I think, is the best way to describe it.
0: 0-2, and it's taken just low, and that's the slider, and the count is 1-2.
1: And I think his goal with the split is to just start it in the strike zone. And I don't think he can really control which direction it's going to break, but just wants it over home plate.
0: Late time called here for Ortiz as he walks all the way out in front. Now he's talking to Jeffers. Jeffers DHing today. Clobbered a home run yesterday for an insurance run late. That off a sweeper. Ball and 2 strikes here to Ryan. 7-game hitting streak. He's been on base in 21 straight games. Gilbert stands tall. Ramrod straight every bit of 6'6 and delivers. Swung on and lifted in the air left field for a Rosarena. Drifting back towards the warning track. Boy, that ball carried a little more than I thought. And he catches it drifting onto the track in front of the wall. Just kind of a little pop there off the bat, but the wind, as you look up now, is gusting pretty good out to left field.
1: And the breaking ball to Jeffers, he's backspun it. Accelerate the spin, little carry there. But, yeah, I would imagine the way the wind works in this park, too, when the roof is off that it might come in and swirl back around and shoot out to left field.
0: Cody Clemens, the hitter, batting from the left side. 0-for-2 career against Gilbert. Twins saw him earlier this year in a Mariners victory. Gilbert's first pitch, a swinging miss, and again, that's the slider. Gilbert went 5 innings, gave up just a single run on 6 hits, and struck out 4 against Minnesota. I think the earlier that bullpen door opens, the better off the Twins are against this Mariner rotation. 0-1 pitch. Swung on and missed again. Back-to-back sliders. With that funky movement profile of his particular slider, is that harder on the lefties or the righties or equally hard?
1: It's going to be difficult for both. And what happens is you see the spin, and I think Cody Clemens recognizes that spin, but the way it's going to break, to a hitter, it's going to feel like it's backing up on him because they're expecting that ball to come in toward the lefty away from the righty, and it doesn't. It goes straight down, and that perception feels like it's backing up. It just doesn't end up where it's supposed to.
0: Bounces this one in the dirt. That didn't end up where Gilbert wanted it at all. And Gilbert apologizing to Mitch Garver there, who comes out and is trying to dig away the big divot out in front of home plate. About 3 feet out in front of home plate. It's a ball and 2 strikes. Garver catching here today. Pinch hit late last night. Made the final out as the Twins were victorious in game one. Currently tied with Cleveland for a wild card spot, 3 games back of the White Sox. 2 quick outs in the first, and now a 2-strike pitch awaiting Clemens. He's seen nothing but sliders. And the pitch is taken in. That's another slider. And the count is 2-2. Cody started the game at second base. Who knows where he'll end it? Gilbert turns and fires. Swung on and pulled foul. You think about the dawn of the super utility guy, as they started to call him, a Ben Zobrist type. Really, Seattle, Mark McLemore was that guy on some really good teams here in Seattle, where he played every day, but he was in a different spot every day. And always an integral part of what they were doing. 2-2 pitch. Swung on and fouled away again. It's interesting because a week from today on this homestand, the Mariners are going to announce their top 50 Mariners of all time, the all-time Mariner team. This is the 50th anniversary of the franchise. And obviously, Ichiro and Griffey, Randy Johnson, Edgar, you know those guys are going to be there. But where will a Mark McLemore figure in that mix? I have to think he's on it. There's a pitch down and in, and the count is 3-2. I think our colleague Mark Langston would be a part of that conversation. Mm-hmm. Dan Wilson's going to be a part of that team.
1: Yep.
0: You spoke with today. We'll hear that conversation tomorrow. Jay Buhner, Alvin Davis, Phil Bradley, Kyle Seager, ground ball to the right side. Josh Naylor picks it up. His brother was traded earlier today. He flips to Gilbert covering. A 3-1 put out, and the Twins go in order against Gilbert here in the first. No runs, hits, or errors, and nobody left on base. Spreading the wealth of the strikeout, a fly ball out, and a ground ball out. We'll keep it right here at T-Mobile on a sunny Saturday afternoon. Let everybody know that you can't spell triple without trip. Today's contestant in Quick Trips Around the Bases, Kai Snyder from Kalamar, Iowa. If a twin hits a triple, Kai, you win $400, compliments of Hershey's. See your neighborhood Quick Trip for all the details.
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0: Max Clark is on target. The Tigers rookie outfielder, 3-for-4, 2 extra base hits in his major league debut last night. Detroit scored 11 runs in the final 2 innings, defeating the A's by a score of 13-1. It's brought to you by Target, proud partner of the Twins. I was watching some of the highlights, and I heard my good friend Dan Dickerson say, and here's Max Clark walking onto a big league field for the very first time. And I'm like, he's in West Sacramento, man. He's not on a big league field. He's not on a big field. But he's certainly a big league player. And it's
1: it
0: a name
1: counts.
0: You're going to hear a lot of. And you're going to hear Walker Jenkins' name every time you hear Max Clark's name. They were the two best high school outfielders in the same draft. They were drafted within 2 spots of each other, Clark third, Walker fifth. They've been on similar developmental patterns, though Clark has been a little healthier, similar skill sets, five-tool guys. Walker's bigger, stronger. But every time you hear Max Clark, you're going to hear Walker Jenkins. They're going to be linked for a long time.
1: Yeah, I think there's a lot of young talent in the Central Division, and it's going to be exciting to watch over the next few years, I think, with McGonigal and Clark there, with Bazana. The White Sox have a bunch of young guys, and I know that there's a bunch of guys in the Twins organization that are knocking on the door as well that we're going to see sooner than later.
0: Well, if you're in Tomo, Wisconsin today, make sure you get on I-90 West, not 94. That's where they converge or split, depending on how you look at it. You can just cruise on West and end up right here at T-Mobile Park to watch Tomo native Connor Prelip. Facing Cole Young, first pitch ripped into right field, and that's a base hit for another one of the bright young stars in the game, Cole Young, who spins around first and heads into second, and it's a first pitch double left on left for Cole Young. And Cole Young, all of 23 years of age in his first full big league season, stands at second base with nary an out recorded here in the home first.
1: And just jumping on the first fastball that he sees, I think we'll see the lefties, especially there's four of them in this Mariners lineup, going to be aggressive to Prelip's fastball.
0: Certainly makes sense. Here's Randy Arozarena, always aggressive. And the first pitch is high, one ball and no strikes. Cole Young has the best OPS among all second basemen since June 11th. And people here feel as if maybe he, as opposed to Travis Bazana, should have been on the All-Star team. And you can certainly make the argument. Player selected Bazana as the 1-0 is wide and the count is two balls and no strikes to Arozarena. Randy was in Philadelphia for the All-Star game, his second All-Star nod. He's been an ALCS MVP as well. Here's the pitch. High, ball three, 3-0. It's a rough start here for Prelip, who picked up his first ever Major League win against these Mariners at Target Field. Five innings, two runs on a single hit, three walks, five punchouts. Prelip holds the glove and the ball on his back hip, and he delivers inside, ball four. So first pitch double, and then maybe a little overcorrecting, and he scatters four pitches out of the zone to Arozarena. So two batters in, runners on at first and second, and here's Canzone. And Prelip will be looking to roll a double play ball. Caratini out from behind home plate, going through the signals. Mariners struck with two in the first yesterday, couldn't make it stand, but their record when they score first is considerably better than when they don't. They've got a really nice 37-24 mark scoring first. First pitch is in for a strike, and that's the good slider you talked about, 0-1. And the need to throw the breaking balls in the zone as opposed to get them to chase. Kind of what separates his slider from some others as a pitch wide. Really two unique sliders between these two starting pitchers.
1: And what major league hitters do is eliminate pitches. What do I not have to worry about being in the strike zone? It's why it's so important for him to get the breaking balls in the zone early in the count, because then you can use them to expand.
0: 1-1. It's taken just off the plate. That's the curveball. But he pairs with the slider. It's 2-1. Dominic Canzone, one of 72 Ohio State Buckeyes to ever play in the big leagues. Look back to second, now the pitch, and it's wide again, and it's 3-1 now. And Prelip in danger of loading them up for Rodriguez with nobody out here in the opening inning. Again, Zebby Matthews was sent out today to make room for Minter. Dean Kramer will take Zebby's spot in the rotation. He'll show up tomorrow. Another move will be necessary as the 3-1 is in for a strike, 3-2. And a huge early pitch now at full count to Canzone, 2-1, nobody out.
1: I think he can just throw that same one. He just buckled Canzone with that breaking ball.
0: Huge pitch on the way. And it's wide, ball four, not close. And the bases are loaded. That'll get Pete Mackey out of the dugout in a hurry. And an early test for Connor Prelip here. Bases full of Mariners and nobody out for Julio Rodriguez.
1: just inconsistent with the release point here. The first couple of hitters of Rosarena and Canzone threw a good slider there on 3-1, buckled him, and all he wants to do there is just repeat it, throw the same pitch again, and he yanked it.
0: Julio Rodriguez this year has had 5 at-bats with the bases loaded. He does not have a hit. And he does have a couple of walks and 1 sack fly with the bases full. Rodriguez, though, he woke up this morning, and when the calendar flipped to August, he was the happiest man in the Pacific Northwest. Career OPS of 926 in the month of August. And the first pitch is ripped right towards short. Kreider dives, stop. Can't get it out of his glove. Everybody's safe. And it's 1-0 Mariners, and they're still full for Cal Raleigh. Kreider did well to stop it, and he was hoping to shuffle that ball from his belly to Clemens to at least get a force out at second. But instead, it goes as an infield hit for Julio Rodriguez, and the Mariners strike first for the second straight ball game. 4 batters in, still nobody out, and the base is still loaded for Cal Raleigh. First pitch to Raleigh, checks his swing, and the count 0-1. Raleigh strikes out a lot, and boy, does Prelip need one now. Infielders back, Lee, Kreider, Clemens, and Lewis. Prelip delivers, and the ball's popped up. Foul territory near first. Lewis near the wall. That one is going to be 2 rows deep. Just over the netting, the count 0-2. All right, Perky's got him 0-2, and is this one where you're hunting the punch out right here?
1: You have to. And you've got to trust Caratini behind the plate when you bounce a breaking ball here that he's going to keep it in front of him. But in this situation, you've got to take at least 2 cracks at a strikeout and then maybe recalibrate after that. But for sure right now, you're 100% thinking strikeout.
0: And what's, in your mind, the best way to strike Kyle Raleigh out?
1: It's bouncing a breaking ball off a home plate.
0: Here's the pitch. Swung on a pop sky high on the infield, now pushing towards the Mariners dugout first base side. That ball bounces off the top of the dugout and Kangaroo hops up into the seats.
1: Don't mind that pitch either. Fastball up above the zone. If you can get the swing and a miss, best result. I think the second most likely scenario there is a pop up. That one unfortunately just snuck out. But let's see if that high fastball now sets up the breaking ball down below the strike zone.
0: Do you like the slider or his curve here? Doesn't matter.
1: Yeah, pick one.
0: Bases are loaded. Nobody's out. The 0-2. Swung on a missed, and he struck him out. Let's pick the slider. He didn't bounce it, but boy, that was a nasty little pitch. And it was off the plate away. Never came all the way back, and Raleigh waved feebly through it. So that's the first out, and now here's Naylor. A double play ends the inning. Raleigh and Naylor flip-flopped in the lineup today. Raleigh was none too pleased that they had pitched around Naylor to face him yesterday, and then he delivered the 2-run double in the first. Naylor takes a first pitch strike. That's a sinker in the count 0-1. But that sinker is such a nice pairing with the slider.
1: And that's the pitch I think he'll throw to the lefties. You try to get in on him a little bit. I think he'd take a ground ball to the right side from Naylor here.
0: 0-1, further in and off the plate. 1-1. Prelip, again, we've talked about his innings. I think the way the Twins have handled and the way Connor has handled the arm health this year has been fantastic. But it will require careful handling the rest of the way, as there's your ground ball foul at the first base line. It's 1-2. Prelip has been masterful, in my opinion, of when given extra days or extended breaks, never losing his rhythm.
1: Yeah, and remaining sharp.
0: Yeah, it's really hard to do. And he's done a nice job of it. And again, the stuff still plays. 1-2. If you can handle Naylor here, you got a strikeout guy in Garver on deck. Bases are loaded. If you get out of this with just 1 run, that's a win. But you are a long way from having that accomplished still with Naylor in the box and just 1 out. Infield's deep. Prelip's 1-2. Swung on a missed. He struck him out, and there's the curveball down and away. So back-to-back strikeouts. You talked about Prelip's elite ability to spin the ball. That's what can get you out of a sticky situation.
1: And tying Naylor up early with the sinkers in, then he expanded away, and that's in the zone for a long time, late break, and all Naylor could do there was just try to fight it off. He had already committed to the swing.
0: First pitch to Garver popped up. And that one's back at home. Caratini takes a peek, but that'll be amongst the masses. And the count is 0-1 on Garver. Garver has seen Prelip just once. Mitch Garver had the only hit off of Connor Prelip in that five-inning start that led to his first win. It was an RBI base knock at Target Field. Garver struck out as the winning run at home plate in last night's game. The 0-1 swung through, and the count is 0-2. So after loading the bases on two hits and two walks, an infield hit allowed a run to score. That was the second hit. Back-to-back strikeouts, and if Prelip can extract himself from this considerable pickle in the opening inning with just a single run across, that's a win. Not there yet. One pitch away. No balls, two strikes. Here it comes. It's high and wide. One ball, two strikes to the righty Mitch Garver. Twins begin the day game over. They've won 7 of 9, 5 of 6. Seattle, 53-58. They're five games under. They've lost 8 out of 10. Here's the pitch. Swung on and pulled foul. Boy, Mitch was way out in front of that slider. Stays 1-2. That's Mitch Garver offensively. He wants to do one thing, pull the ball in the air.
1: Trying to pull the ball in the air. And that's why they started him out with three straight fastballs. That slider didn't get down underneath the strike zone where Prelip wanted it.
0: The 1-2. Swung on and fouled right back towards us. And that was a fastball that Mitch was on. Will Prelip throw that sinker much to the right? He started away.
1: He started. The first two pitches were sinkers to Garver.
0: 1-2. Swung on a tap towards third. It's foul when Lee grabs it. Mitch hanging in there. That was the slider. Mitch Garver, part of the Bomba Squad. Career year in 2019. Five Twins with 30 or more home runs. Huge part of that club. The 1-2. Down and away. Curveball. 2-2. One thing we haven't seen from Prelip that we saw in his first couple of starts, even that game he won against the Mariners, the changeup. Haven't seen many.
1: I don't know if 2-2, this situation, the inning, is the right time to throw it, but
0: 2-2 popped up again, foul. That was the four seam at 97. And Garver won't go quietly into the good night. It'll be the ninth pitch of the at bat. It'll be the 29th pitch of the inning for Prelip. So Zebby threw 31 first inning pitches yesterday. And now Prelip has already gone deep into the well as he preps his 29th. Base is still loaded. One run in, two outs. The pitch swung on and popped up again back at home. And again, Caratini watches this one into the seats. Where they gave away a bunch of these funky Mariners Hawaiian-style shirts before the ballgame. And now they're just giving away baseballs off the bat of Mitch Garver. So Scott Baker at bat, 5-2 strike foul balls. His pitch 30, the magic pitch. Here it comes, and it's down low. And a full count to Garver, who is just battling as he was down 0-2 in the blink of an eye.
1: That was a good take by Garver there. Breaking ball slider just underneath the strike zone.
0: The 11th pitch of the at-bat, the 31st pitch of the inning. Runners will be moving, and the pitch is high, and Prelip walks in a run. What an at-bat for Mitch Garver. 5-2 strike foul balls, and Garver earns an RBI walk. So just as we saw yesterday, it's a two-run Mariner first. That was a 31-pitch inning for Zebby, and Prelip has already thrown 31 pitches, and the Twins have activity in their bullpen here in the first inning. Jack Anderson is already up. There's Weston Wilson, eighth man to bat in the inning. swings and misses.

0: count is 0-1. Anderson's like, hey, I know you just saw 11 pitches. Let me get in there and hack. Swung right over a slider. He's like, wait, Garver made it look easy. He fouled off 5 of those. Here's the 0-1. Swung on a missed again.
1: There's your changeup.
0: Yeah, pulled it out. Well, Prelip had Garver 0-2. And eventually walks him on 11 pitches to force in the second run. Now he's 0-2 to former Clemson Tiger Weston Wilson. Philly with Baltimore, now a Mariner, and he swings and fouls up the third base line. And we talk all the time about the arm care for Prelip, and one of those elements is pitches in an inning.
1: Yep.
0: The bulk pitches in an inning, and at 34 pitches here in the inning.
1: Pitches under duress.
0: Yeah. 0-2. Swung and a miss. He eventually strikes him out, but it comes at a cost, and not just the 2 runs, more so the 35 pitches. So a 3 strikeout inning, but 2 runs on 2 hits, 3 walks, 3 strikeouts, and the fielders never had a chance to touch the ball. It's 2-0 Mariners after 1 on your home for Twins baseball.
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0: Wes Lewis leads things off for the Twins against Logan Gilbert. Twins down 2-0, just as they were in this spot yesterday. And Lewis takes a strike and the count is 0-1. Yesterday, the Twins answered by getting a 2-on-2-on homer from Brooks Lee in the second. Royce also homered yesterday. His hitting streak is now at 6 games. Gilbert, high leg kick in the pitch, and he misses low. 1-1. Lewis, Lee, Keyshaw. Trio of California kids here in the 4-5-6 spot. Royce holds the bat high. A little bit of a waggle as Gilbert delivers. And this ball hit high in the air but foul down the third base line. Boy, he took a mighty hack at that fastball. And the count is 1-2.
1: Stay aggressive to the fastball. He was out front of that one, but that's okay. If you're committed to hitting the fastball and you get one, I don't mind being early on it. You don't want to get beat. If you're on a fastball, you don't want to get beat by the velocity.
0: Velocity is good, right? He throws 98. Any more, that seems average for these guys. But it is the one pitch that he's been hurt on this year.
1: Yeah.
0: Big league hitters can hit velocity. 1-2. I don't know how they do it, but they do. And that's the breaking ball. And again, that's a good take from Royce Lewis because that's the pitch that teams want to get him out with. They want him to chase, spin, down and away. Again, more down the

0: away with the slider movement pattern for Logan Gilbert. Rocks into a 2-2. Breaking ball pulled foul up the third baseline. And the count stays 2-2. And the reality is, once you get to two strikes with Gilbert, Perk, you may not see another heater. So you've got to change your approach a little bit.
1: Still gets enough strikeouts with his fastball, but slider split.
0: Yeah, hadn't seen the split yet either.
1: Are going to be what he goes to get most of his strikeouts.
0: The 2-2. Swung on and bounced towards third. Point eats up the third baseman, Wilson. Bounces into shallow left center field. Royce is turning for second. He'll get there as Arozarena strolls in to pick it up. Two big bases for the Twins, and wow, did that one eat up Weston Wilson at third base.
1: It was 105 off the bat. And that second hop, top spin, no chance.
0: Yeah, it was like it was coming off concrete down there at third base, and he's lucky he didn't break his thumb.
1: Yeah, and they scored that a double, which...
0: I agree with
1: yep.
0: that.
1: That was a rocket.
0: Again, Wilson, that's self-preservation down there. He tried to get in front of it, did everything he could. And Royce hustling is at second base. Here's Brooks. Can he do it for the second straight day? Hits this ball in the air to right center field. Canzone going to chase it down, though. Runs it down right in front of the wall in right center. Lewis, a nice job to tag up and advance to third. Again, Brooks Lee's hunting heaters. And he got a slider, but he was in front of it a little bit. It was away from his body. And he was able to pull it into that deep gap, and the catch was made right in front of the 380 sign. Good base running by Royce. And now Keyshaw with a chance to cash in a comeback run here. But Brooks hit that ball hard. Back-to-back balls over 100 off the bat. Keyshaw in from the right side. Infield stays back, and a giant swing and miss 0-1. What a month of July for Keyshaw. 323, 909 OPS, was hit by seven pitches. He has been much better on the road this year than he has been at home. 100 points better in terms of average, and for 200 points better in OPS. Watches a pitch down and away, 1-1. A 596 on base plus slugging at home. 806 over league average, goodly sum away from Target Field. Chance to pick up a big runner down there at third. Twins need to get this run home. They're giving it to him. And this one's swinging foul tip. And that one caught the umpire as Keyshaw lost his helmet. It's a second swing Luke has lost his helmet on. I know the hair's grown out for Luke. He's got some serious flow going. He might need to get a new helmet. He's got a little bounce going off of the hair.
1: You'd think that his helmet would be fitting tighter.
0: You would think, yeah. I don't know if he's greasing that up or what. He's got the great flow going, and the helmet ends up coming down and bonking him on the bridge of the nose. An homage to Eduardo Nunez. No strikeouts here. Runner at third, one out, down 2-0. One ball, two strikes. And the pitch is down and away. Good take. 2-2. That's a big run down there at third. Gave up the two. High pitch inning for Connor. Let's pull one back here.
1: Need to get him in, and especially because the Mariners are giving the Twins a run up the middle.
0: Young infield of Emerson and Young. Colton Cole. There's the pitch. Swung and missed. It struck him out. A splitter. Gets Keyshaw chasing, and that's a big strikeout for Gilbert. And it'll be up to Caratini to try to pick up Royce with two outs now here in the second. 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Caratini watches down and in. One ball, no strikes. Caratini has seen Gilbert more than any other Twin. 2-for-16 against Gilbert. Royce wandering down the line, unchecked. Wilson's way off the bag. Gilbert ignores him, and a big swing and miss, and the count is 1-1. That's the slider. Lewis doubled to open the second. Now a seven-game hitting streak. Went to third on a hard liner by Lee. But then a strikeout of Keyshaw. It's up to Caratini. Victor bounces this one foul down the end of the Mariners dugout. A Rosarena made a play for it. I mean, that's not a Rosarena because he's on left field. He's a 56, not a 53. Or 53, not a 56.
1: 0-2, 1-2 counts for Gilbert. He's almost 50% split. More sliders than fastballs in those counts.
0: And a swinging miss at a split right there. And the splitter nets a strikeout of Keyshaw and a strikeout of Caratini and allows Gilbert to get out of a jam. Still 2-0 Mariners after 1.5 on your home for Twins baseball.
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0: Welcome back to Seattle. The Twins let a golden opportunity slip through their fingertips there in the top of the second. And now Prelip will try to get back on track here after a 35-pitch opening frame. He'll face 9-1-2 Colt Emerson, Cole Young, and Randy Arozarena. Emerson, the young lefty, swings and misses the first pitch, strikeout prone. Struck out three times yesterday, and the count is 0-1. Emerson hitting 191 in his rookie year with 69 strikeouts in 58 games. Watches up and away. One ball, one strike. They do some fun things here at T-Mobile Park between innings. Of course, threw the hot dogs from heaven yesterday. As a check swing didn't go, and they count 2-1. They do a match game where they pick out a couple of contestants in various disparate parts of the ballpark, and they have to answer, like, Mariner-related questions, yes or no. They have it on a paddle. And if they match up all their answers, they get offered to get sent on a date. As a pop-up into shallow left field, Kreidler back out there, waves off Larnick, makes the catch, one away. And then the last question is, do you want to go on another date? And there was a little hesitancy on the woman's part. The dude popped up a yes right away. She kind of waited a half beat, and then she asked.
1: I was trying to figure out if she was waiting her turn or how that worked.
0: I think she just wanted to see what he was going to say.
1: She didn't want to answer before he did.
0: No.
1: Yeah, that'd be embarrassing.
0: Yeah. Here's Cole Young. He doubled to kick off that big first inning and scored a run. He was first pitch hacking. He takes this one tight, push him off the plate 1-0. They haven't done it yet this series, but last year they did a thing with Cal Raleigh where you could send in messages to break up with somebody, and since his nickname's the Big Dumper, it would be like you would get dumped by the Big Dumper. Genius. It was a pitch fouled straight back.
1: So that they should combine the two.
0: Yeah, they should.
1: If the guy says yes and the girl says no,
0: have Cal pop up
1: and say you got dumped.
0: Hey, Paul, Kelsey just doesn't think it's working out.
1: Yeah, tough break.
0: They want to go a different direction.
1: The big dumper says you're out.
0: Getting dumped by Cal Raleigh. Just beautiful. Pitch wide, 2-1. Another big crowd here today. Mariner Moose was out with his antics before the ballgame. No more rollerblades for Mariner Moose after the broken leg incident, and no more four-wheeler. Took away his keys. 2-1. Fouled away off the hands, 2-2. The old Kingdome, he used to drive around all over the place. He'd water ski behind it, kind of on rollerblades. In the same way that TC used to zip around the Metrodome on a four-wheeler.
1: I don't think the grounds crews would love four-wheelers out on the outfield grass.
0: Do not think that would work. Two balls and two strikes. Prelip comes set and delivers. Swung on, bouncing ball towards Kreidler. Good place to hit it if you're a Twins fan. He picks it up and throws out a hustling Cole Young, and there are two outs for Arozarena. So nice job by Prelip after that laborious first inning, the 35 pitches, trying to be efficient here in the second. He walked Arozarena on four pitches, none of which were especially close. In that first inning that saw two hits, three walks, and three strikeouts. Kreidler's the only defender to touch the ball, and the ball fouled straight back over our heads. The count is 0-1.
1: I sensed a little rise in your voice there.
0: It had some carry to it, though. I figured if it had the height to spin up over the net, it had a chance to come back in here. Like the ball sitting literally
1: right
0: behind your chair.
1: Right over my head.
0: The 0-1 is down, 1-1. I've gone back and done the tape study on excitement in my voice on foul balls anywhere near the booth, trying to keep it low, calm, slow the game down. One ball and one strike to Randy Arozarena. Here's the 1-1. A little check swing foul, first base line behind Eric Young Jr., the first base coach. Eric Young Jr., his dad's got a big day today. He is the manager of the Los Angeles Queens, one of four teams opening up the Women's Professional Baseball League today in Rockford, Illinois.
1: EY.
0: The original EY.
1: Yep.
0: The 1-2. Hit high in the air to deep left field. Larnach chasing after it. Larnach's at the base of the wall looking up. Larnach leaps, but it's gone. It's into the Revelers over the left field fence for an Arozarena home run. Fourteenth of the year for Randy Arozarena. He got a heater and he didn't miss.
1: That ball looked like it was going to go a lot further than maybe the third row of those seats behind left field. It got in on him a little bit. He hit it really high in the air.
0: Larnach thought he had a beat on it there for a while. He chased it all the way to the wall, but had just enough to spin over into that standing room only section. A 3-0 lead for the Mariners, and here's Canzone, the team home run leader. And Dominic fouls straight back 0-1. Boy, so yesterday, a two-run first, and then a two-out solo home run for the Mariners. And today, a two-run first, and a two-out solo home run. Pitch on the way, and it's taken for a strike. Now, after the solo home run in the second inning with two outs yesterday, the Mariners only had one other hit the rest of the way. They went 1 for their last 23, 0 for their last 12. Pitch down, it's 1-2. And we'll see if Connor Prelip can make whatever adjustment Zebby Matthews was able to make after the second inning to finish strong yesterday before handing things over to the bullpen. The pitch, wide, 2-2. Don't want to let the Mariners leak out too far in front. They lead 3-0 here. Prelip delivers, and this one fouled away. Canzone and Dylan Dingler, teammates at Ohio State. And both of them have turned into very productive major leaguers. 2-2 pitch. Fouled off again. This is where we saw Prelip get in trouble with Garver. He had him 0-2.
1: Couldn't put him away.
0: Yeah, couldn't put him away. 5 2-strike foul balls. And it was, he threw everything at him but his glove. And Garver was able to, you know, just defend the wicket enough to stay alive. Eventually drew a bases loaded walk to make it 2-0. Here's the pitch. Swung on and bounced towards second base. Clemens has this one off the dirt, throws out Canzone, and the inning is over. Hopefully the start of a long stretch of hitless baseball for the Mariners as it was yesterday. But it's a two-out solo homer for Randy Arozarena, a 3-0 Mariner lead. Let's check in with John Vitas in your home for Twins baseball.
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8: 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Lefty A.J. Minter is active and available to make his Twins debut today after being acquired via a trade with the Mets. And while he did miss most of last year after having lat surgery, A.J. is happy with how he feels right now.
12: Every outing I feel better and better. My stuff is, I feel like, has gotten sharper, and I feel like I have, you know, I have given up some home runs here lately, but I do feel like my stuff is trending in the right direction, and physically I feel great. You know, I just want to help this team win, and there's no egos with me. Wherever, you know, Shelty wants me to come in the game, I'm more than happy to do that, and can't wait to get started.
8: Yeah, and Derek Shelton did say Minter will pitch in leverage, which could be huge today, with Morris and Gomez having pitched in each of the last two games, guys.
0: All right, thank you, John. It's Kreidler, Martin, Larnick for the Twins, trying to chip away at a 3-0 deficit. Ryan leads things off from the right side, and the first pitch from Gilbert is away. That was the slider. It's 1-0. Chance to talk with A.J. Minter before the ball game today. He's excited to be here, and nothing but good things to say about reports he's getting on the energy, the vibes, the clubhouse culture here. Kreidler hits this ball high in the air to right center field. Rodriguez racing back at the wall, jumps up and makes the catch as he slams into the barrier right in front of the J-Rod squad. Rodriguez still down. Kreidler gave it a ride, a healthy ride to right center field, but he's out number one. In what they call the no-fly zone here. And the J-Rod squad fans on the feet to salute their hero and namesake.
1: Another ball that carried further than you'd expect.
0: I think Kreidler just hits the ball a lot harder than you realize.
1: He might.
0: That was 1-0 off the bat.
1: But that drifted on Rodriguez as well. Kind of turned that into a highlightish play.
0: Highlightish, I like that. Here's Austin Martin. Robbed of a hit by Cole Young at second base yesterday, trying to go the other way. He takes a strike. We mentioned Minter, and for people who dig around on the interwebs, they probably know the story, but hopefully nobody has the bullpen phone number here in Seattle. And I haven't had a chance to ask AJ about it, but he was part of a, unknowingly, a famous practical joke as a ground ball to third. Boy, Martin's been pulling a lot of balls left side of the diamond on the ground. Picked up by Wilson and throws him out. When Minter was at Texas A&M, a couple of students got a hold of the bullpen phone number and they called down to the bullpen in the middle of a game that they were watching on TV from the dorm. They said, get Minter up. And whoever answered said, he's in the dugout. And get him up. What is it? Get him up and moving around? Was that what they wanted?
1: Get him up and get him moving around, yeah.
0: And the next thing you know, Minter sprinting out to the bullpen. don't know when they figured out the joke was up.
1: Incredible break.
0: Here's Larnach. Breaking ball misses down and in. One ball, no strike.
1: There was the 1 year, it was somewhere 2014 to 17, where MLB cut a deal with some mobile carrier, and the phone communication was going to be something along those lines of not your standard bullpen phone. And I wonder if they scrapped it because they were worried about something like that happening.
0: Pitch for a strike, and the count is 1-1. Yeah, who possibly could imagine something going wrong? One ball, one strike. I like to imagine if Stelly picked up the phone on a prank call. As the 1-1 pitch is down, 2-1.
1: Well, in Stelly's last year or two, he would get tired during some day games, and his eyes would shut. I don't know if he was actually sleeping or not, but then we would grab the bullpen phone and call down to the clubhouse, and then tell the clubhouse to call the bullpen, and we would go hide in the bathroom. And then the phone would ring, Stelly would answer it, and then look around, and there's nobody in there with him.
0: Swinging bunt out in front of home plate. Picked up by Gilbert. He throws out Larnach, hustling up the line, and it's a 1-2-3 inning. Six straight Twins retired by Logan Gilbert. I'm going to laugh through the break thinking about the very surprised Rick Stelmazik finding himself in an empty bullpen. It's 3-0 Mariners on your home for Twins baseball.
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0: Julio Rodriguez leads things off. Pitch on the way, and Rodriguez takes wide. One ball, no strikes. Rodriguez, Raleigh, and Naylor. Connor Prelip, 55 pitches through his first two frames, 35 of them in the opening frame. Pitch on the way, and Rodriguez takes a strike in the count 1-1. Julio, an infield hit to force in a run. We mentioned notoriously a slow starter. Seems like by the end of the year, he always has amazing numbers. Such a gifted player. He rolls this one left side of the diamond. Lee cuts it off on the move and flings to first for the out. But how about this? His career June numbers, 250 average, 694 OPS. His career July numbers, 270, 837. Okay, that's a good player. His career August numbers, 320, 926. That's an MVP player.
1: That's a superstar.
0: Yeah. They're hoping for that sort of August from Julio Rodriguez, as Cal Raleigh is now the hitter. Raleigh struck out first time up, and he rips one to Kreidler. Big hop, he stays with it, flags it, stands up, throws to first. Boy, does Ryan Kreidler have wonderful hands at shortstop. Well, we saw the big hop that led to a double for Royce Lewis. That ball was smoked off the bat of Raleigh, and took a giant old kangaroo hop up the left shoulder of Kreidler, and he just stayed with it. It carried him to the ground.
1: The difference between that one and Royce Lewis's double is Kreidler was able to get that on one hop.
0: As opposed to that second hop.
1: The second hop always has that top spin where it makes it jump.
0: Josh Naylor, first pitch hacking, skies one to left. Larnach is there, and boy, did Prelip need this sort of inning. A five-pitch inning for Connor Prelip. He pumps his fist as he sets him down in order. We're back for the fourth in a moment. Down 3-0 on your home for Twins baseball.
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7: 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Here in the fourth, Jeffers, Clemens, Lewis trying to make a move on Logan Gilbert. 3-0 in favor of the Mariners. They've out-hit the Twins 3-1. Jeffers awaits, and the first pitch is up and in. One ball, no strikes. 7-game hitting streak for Jeffers. He's reached in 21 in a row. And, Perk, I think he's handled all these trade rumors beautifully.
8: He's never seemed like a guy that's going to shy away from the limelight or attention or big moments, anything like that.
7: 1-0, swung on a missed.
8: I think he's really focused on just trying to be the best that he can be, regardless of the situation that he's in.
7: Yeah, he's done a great job of it. He awaits a one ball, one strike pitch. And a big home run for the Twins last night. He's had a great offensive year, and he takes a strike. It's 1-2. Get you an ID after Jeffers at bat. He'll be followed by Clemens and Lewis. Hopefully, Brooks Lee. Twins down 3-0 here as we enter the middle phase of this ballgame. Gilbert, a big sigh. Taps the rubber, and here it comes. Swung on and back up the middle off the hands. Young on the charge, picks it up in front of the bag and goes to first to retire Jeffers. Another nice play by Cole Young. 10 seconds now for station identification on your home for Twins baseball.
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7: Cody Clemens is now the hitter. Cody pulled a ball to the first baseman, Naylor, first time up. Up on that familiar front toe. Kirby delivers. And the pitch is wide, one ball, no strikes. The clouds have moved out from above T-Mobile Park. Completely overcast this morning, threats of rain. The roof was closed, and now it's blue sky as far as you can see. Big concert next door tonight. As the 1-0 is wide, Ed Sheeran will fill Lumen Stadium. Lumen is home of the Super Bowl champion Seahawks. Also hosted big World Cup matches and home of the Seattle MLS club. Literally right over the left field wall, side of the Old Kingdom. As a pitch down and the count 3-0.
8: They're the Sounders, right?
7: Yes.
8: Yeah, we were talking about that yesterday. Plouffe was asking his... What's the water out here? Is it a lake, a river, the ocean?
7: Puget Sound.
8: I said it's a sound.
7: Yeah, it's a sound.
8: I said the soccer team is the Sounders.
7: Pitch for a strike. Puget Sound.
8: Yeah.
7: Is right outside. And then you've got Lake Washington over by like the University of Washington. That's kind of an intercoastal waterway that kind of linked up with some of the other lakes in the area. They tailgate for football games on the water.

0: water, the University of Washington, and the boats. And Lake Washington is hosting...
1: Well, that's not a tailgate, though.
0: It's a boat gate. As the 3-1 fouled away. But Lake Washington is hosting...
1: No, boat gate was the Vikings thing back in the day.
0: Lake Washington is hosting Seafarer Weekend, which, again, is what some people might have referred to at the Viking situation,
1: Seafarer
0: too.
1: Weekend.
0: Seafarer Weekend includes the Blue Angels and some flyovers, and it's kind of a cool deal. It's a pitch fouled straight back. So, busy weekend here in Seattle. Will Ed Sheeran make a Jimothy joke or sing the Jimothy song? That's the question.
1: He might have Jimothy on stage.
0: Oh, if Jimothy shows up on stage, it's going to be amazing. 3-2 to Cody Clemens. The pitch. It's taken for ball 4. They're going to challenge.
2: Let's call a ball. Pressure is shining in.
1: He going.
0: Yeah, that's going to be a seat on the bench for Cody Clemens. He tried to sell it. I feel like almost Cody knew that he was trying to get away with something there. 2 quick outs, and here's Royce, who has the Twins' only hit. Seven-game hitting streak now for Royce Lewis. Gilbert sets right at the belt and delivers. Cue shot off of Gilbert. It's right over to Naylor. Naylor's going to take the out, but Gilbert is down in a heap on the pitcher's mound. It's officially going to be a 1-3 put out on a liner right off the body of Logan Gilbert. Hope he's okay. We'll take a break. Back for the home 4-3-0 Mariners on your home for Twins baseball.
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0: 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Gilbert, okay. 107 off the bat, got him in the side of the calf. I'm up here going, ouch, and Perk, you're saying, he'll be fine.
1: He'll be just fine. It looked in real time like it got him on the outside of his knee, hit him on the outside of his calf, and looked like it caught muscle. But you never know. I mean, that's a one hop, 107. That's not going to feel good.
0: Mitch Garver is the batter. And Garver had an epic at-bat to drive in the second Mariners run. He takes a strike here. He was down 0-2, bases loaded, 2 out. After 2 straight strikeouts in that scenario, and Prelip was almost out of the inning with just the one run allowed as he nibbles the outside corner for strike 2, so back to an 0-2 count. 9 pitches later, Garver walked to force in a run. Prelip ended up throwing an additional 13 pitches.

0: in a 35 pitch first, a 20 pitch second, but just 5 pitches in the third. So he's back on track and delivers. And Garver hits one high in the air, shallow left. Kreidler out, Larnach over. Larnach looking up into the sunny sky, and he makes the catch. Garver retired for out number one. Weston Wilson will bat. They talk about Lumen Field right next door, and boy, they get after it. The Seahawks fans, the way the stadium is built, it's just to funnel noise down onto the playing surface. And I'd extended the invite to Seahawks safety and Woodbury, Minnesota product Ty Okada to come on out to a ball game while the Twins were in town. He's a big Twins fan, as a pitch I want to know. But unfortunately, practice has begun, and he's a little busy with his day job, so he couldn't catch the Twins and the Mariners because of the day game here today. Kind of wanted to see his Super Bowl ring as a pitch popped up right side over the first base dugout. And the count is 1-1. Caratini gave a look, but that one was down in the seats.
1: Did the Seahawks win the Super Bowl this year? Like the most recent Super Bowl?
0: Yeah.
1: Huh. I honestly didn't know.
0: Easy to lose track. 1-1 swung on a miss, and the count is 1-2. One ball, two strikes to Weston Wilson. And the 1-2 on the way, and it's down and in. The count is 2-2. They had their big party, the parade, here in Seattle, and it was sponsored by a beer company, and they had kegs. And the problem was that they had the keg and they wanted the players to tap the keg there at the end, and nobody knew how to tap it.
1: Mm.
0: That's where a Minnesota boy comes in. It's a swinging miss by Weston Wilson, and that's the fourth strikeout for Prelip. Ty Okada, he's from Woodbury. He went to college at Montana State, and if there's one thing you graduate from Montana State with the knowledge of, it's how to open a keg. And so here he is, a special teams guy, a safety, and he elbows his way to the front.
1: I got it, guys.
0: Yeah. Hey, don't worry about it. I'll take care of this, Sam Darnold.
1: You slam it down, you twist it, you're good to go.
0: Hero, hole number 39. Here's Colt Emerson. Emerson popped up to short first time up. And again, right now, Prelip is kind of on that Zebby Matthews plan. 3 runs in the first inning and 2/3, and now kind of put the wall up. There's a strike called 0-1. After that 2-out solo homer in the second yesterday, and again, Zebby's pitch count through 2 innings yesterday was 54. Prelip's was 55 today. The Mariners went 1 for their next 23 to finish the night. This ball shot foul down the third baseline, 0-2.
1: Well, and this is where you want to finish him. 10 pitches in this inning.
0: And then you can have a 16-pitch, 2-inning span.
1: And you got a chance to get through 5 when the Twins had a reliever warming up in the first inning.
0: 0-2, check swing. Did he go? He did not. 1-2. Dan Wilson lamenting the fact that he felt the Mariners let the game get away in the middle innings yesterday when they couldn't add on, couldn't put any pressure on. Prelip hoping that is again the formula. The 1-2 pitch, swung on and rolled towards second base, nicely done. Picked up by Clemens, throws him out. It's a 12-pitch fourth inning, and that's now 7 in a row retired by Connor Prelip. We've played 4, 3-0 Mariners. Time to get that Twins offense revving at home for Twins baseball.
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6: 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Only three other games around the league going on this afternoon, including the Cardinals and the Blue Jays. Quinn Matthews, the lefty, making his major league debut for St. Louis. First Cardinal to debut in the country of Canada since Ricky Ankiel in 1999. He's been pretty good, but this was one of two blemishes.
7: 2-1. Springer hits a sharp grounder up the middle. Off the glove of the shortstop, went into left. Coming around third, Snyder. He's going to race home. Guerrero slides into third. Around the tag, he's safe. And Springer into second. 1-0 Blue Jays on a very rare misplay from Mason Wynn up the middle.
6: Springer just added another RBI hit in the seventh inning. It's 3-1 Toronto. Kevin Gausman allowed just one run over 5 2/3. Got a standing ovation from the Blue Jays fans as he left the field. Very likely to be traded in the next couple of days, guys.
0: Get you spinning more rumors out there, John Vitas. Here's Brooks Lee in the fifth, and the first pitch is wide. Now, Gausman at least pitched. It's the guys who aren't pitching. Freddy Peralta got pushed. Casey Mize got pushed. We don't know George Kirby's status, but I already stepped on my own tongue with that one here as a pitch down and in. I asked the Mariners radio guys, hey, is Kirby really not pitching tomorrow? And they're like, we hadn't heard anything. What happened? Turns out it was a bad game of telephone that started with our interns to John Vitas, to Drew Halverson, to me.
1: It also is on the internet.
0: The what? 2-0. That's a strike call. Boy, Brooks doesn't like that. That's a 98-mile-an-hour heater, and it's down and in, just painting the bottom corner, 2-1. Nothing you can do with that. Brooks wants fastballs, but he wants them out away from his body. 2-1. Gets a breaking ball, and he tomahawks it into the ground towards Naylor. A couple of hops. Josh has it. Flips it underground to Gilbert, covering. No ill effects of that liner off the calf. And it's a 3-1 putout for out number one. Keyshaw will bat. 3-0 in favor of the Mariners. They about hit the Twins 3-1. Keyshaw digging in. His at bat and his eventual strikeout in the second. Biggest at bat for Gilbert today. Runner at third base, one out, 2-0 game. They played back, giving up the run, and Keyshaw couldn't make contact. He struck out on a wicked splitter. Which is a much more fun phrase to listen to if you imagine me saying it with a Boston accent.
1: It's thinking the same
0: this
1: thing.
0: This ball hit high in the air to deep left field for Keyshaw. That ball is going to sail away for a home run into the Twins bullpen. Luke Keyshaw, not known for his power, tees one up and liftoff. Twins are on the board. It's 3-1.
1: Is that a first pitch fastball?
0: Boy, I don't know if it was a fastball. Yeah, it was.
1: First pitch, four-seamer right down the middle.
0: We were talking earlier today about Keyshaw and his improved numbers, but just not a ton of exit velocity. Not really part of his profile. But he clobbered that one for his fifth home run of the year. Keyshaw continues to be so good away from target field as Caratini takes a strike 0-1. Snaps a run of 10 in a row retired. That's a pretty swing from Luke. Got a little Samson and Delilah thing going. Don't cut that hair. Power is in the hair. Pitch to Caratini. Down low and the count 1-1. I mentioned it earlier. OPS over 800 on the road. Batting average over 300 on the road. At home, he's 212, 596. Room service doing him well. Here's the 1-1. Pitch wide. 2-1. Well, you talked about the need to hunt the fastball and whether that's the first pitch or the sixth pitch, right? If you get the one you can drive.
1: You can't get off the fastball. Yep.
0: Yeah. 2-1 to Caratini. It's taken for a fastball on the inner half strike. It's 2-2. 3-1 now in favor of the Mariners. Again, the Twins are a patient team. They'll keep grinding, relentless as the waves pounding on your favorite beach. Erased a couple of deficits yesterday to eventually win 5-3. Prelip has settled in. Now the offense paying him back. Pitch 2-2, swung on and bounced towards the left side of the diamond. Backhand pickup, Colt Emerson. His throw is true. And Cavatini is a ground ball out number two. And Kreidler will bat. He gave it a ride to right center, first time up.
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0: All of us who know Byron has style. He has got some serious fashion style. So his hat is very cool, but if I tried to wear it, I don't think I could pull it off.
1: Well, and also, I think Buck is the only guy that I know that could wear a hat with his own name on it, and I wouldn't think, why are you wearing a hat with your own name on
0: it? It would look totally fine.
1: It would look awesome. Yeah. Like, I think he could pull it off.
0: Strike one to Kreidler, and the pitch is taken low. What would a Perkins hat look like?
1: I don't know.
0: Yeah, something to think about, right? Get the designers to work
1: on
0: that.
1: I'll give it some thought.
0: Here's the 1-1. Swung on and felt tipped. A Provis hat would be a bucket hat.
1: Maybe for
0: like
1: sure.
0: One of those like terry cloth bucket hats like LL Cool J wears.
1: Yours would have a Hereford cow on it.
0: It'd just look like a flare hair.
1: Yeah.
0: Like a visor with the fake hair.
1: Yeah.
0: That would be Danny's. Danny's would have the flow out the back. Here's the 1-2. Swung on a bounced foul up the third baseline. Still 1-2 to Kreidler. Kreidler always has a different hat on. He wears a series of them with big W's. And finally, I was like, what is the W? We were going to Wrigley, and it looked a lot like the Wrigley Field, like the raise the W wind
1: flag.
0: It's like
1: a buddy of his, right?
0: A buddy of his has a very successful company with just a slew of hats. Kreidler has a massive hat collection, and he's a walking billboard. Good-looking lids. And the 1-2 pitch. Swung on a miss. He struck him out. That's going to be the fifth strikeout for Gilbert. Gilbert gives up the home run to Luke Keyshaw, but nothing more. After 4.5, it's 3-1 in favor of Seattle. Back for more Connor Prelip on your home for Twins baseball.
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0: Now the Twins pull a run back on the Keyshaw homer, and now Prelip trying to toe the line here. He's retired 7 in a row, facing Cole Young, Randy Arozarena, Dominic Canzone. First pitch to Young is in for a strike, 0-1. Young doubled. And the first pitch Prelip threw today, start of a rough first inning, but Prelip has really settled in. 0-1, ripped to the air, right field, base hit. Well, there's nothing fancy.

0: could see when you look at Cole Youngperk, he's not the biggest guy. He doesn't swing the hardest. He doesn't overwhelm you with the eye test with his athleticism. He's just a really, really good baseball player.
1: I was thinking about that when you mentioned him not making the All-Star game, and there was an argument that it could have been him versus Bezzano. Bezzano, much flashier player, stands out a little bit more. Cole Young just hits. You don't notice him, which is not a bad thing.
0: Yeah, I would buy stock in his future. He's a good player. Rosarena towering fly ball to center field. Keyshaw fighting the sun out there. He's under it. He makes the catch. And on one pitch, Rosarena retired. Can't own the bat. Yeah, Bezzano, when you look at him, you are wowed by his physical tools.
1: Yeah.
0: The muscles, the quick twitch.
1: Yep, flashy.
0: Everything about him. And you can see he's going to be a really good player, too. Take nothing away from Travis Bezzano. But Cole Young, he's a baseball player. He can get to different pitches. He can change his swing. He makes all the plays. Big fan. There's Canzone, the lefty. And the first pitch is just up, one ball, no strikes. Well, another test today for Connor Prelip, Perk, and, you know, how do you deal with in-game adversity? How do you weather a storm? And like Zebby yesterday, he's made some really nice adjustments.
1: I think he's settled in. Kind of found his rhythm a little bit better.
0: Swinging miss there on a slider, 1-1.
1: And sometimes for young pitchers, you just have to realize that you can get positive results in the strike zone. And so you have to convince yourself that you can be in the zone. You'll get swing and miss. You'll get weak contact.
0: Check swing is down.
1: It doesn't always have to be the perfect pitch. And I think a lot of times that's why you see younger guys struggle early in outings, first inning struggles, because you're so amped up and you want to be so good that you're trying to make every pitch perfect, and that never happens.
0: 2-1 pitch. Catches the zone for a sinker strike, 2-2.
1: And sometimes you can, maybe you make a mistake and you get a swing and a miss on it. You say, okay, didn't throw it where I wanted to, but my stuff is good. The movement was good. Let's just be a little bit closer to the strike zone and see what happens. And I feel like that's what Zebby did yesterday. That's what Connor's kind of doing here today.
0: And when you think about the great starters, the theory has always been if you don't get them early, you're not going to get them, because even if they're not, you know, in a disaster early, they make adjustments to get better as the game goes on. In-game adjustments are a big deal.
1: And you think about this outing for Connor, and the Garver at bat, he walked in a run, yes, not what you want to do. Garver put together a really good at bat. Connor made a bunch of good pitches, but where it turned around for him was the breaking ball to Cal Raleigh that he didn't get where he wanted to. He missed his location, Raleigh swung and missed, and I think that probably gave him a little bit of confidence.
0: Misses to Canzone, down and in, and that's ball four to Dominic Canzone. So he was rolling, gave up the hit, got the one-pitch fly ball, and then Canzone works his way aboard, and that's the fourth walk for Prelip. Pitch count is north of 80 now, and I would expect the bullpen to start humming again for the Twins. Anderson was up in the first. Here's Julio Rodriguez, infield hit to drive in the first run. He bounced out in the third. Young at second, Canzone at first. First pitch bounces. Nice job by Caratini to block it. Twins just got one back. Can't afford to give the Mariners any more offensive life here.
1: He's gotten two ground balls today from Julio Rodriguez, both on sliders, first pitch slider there. Love another ground ball to the left side and get out of this thing with one pitch.
0: Looks back, checks Young. Now the pitch swung on and drilled in the air to deep right. Martin going back, sets up, makes the catch. Young wisely goes back to second. He's going to try and advance and will as Kreidler cuts the throw on one hop. Good hard contact the other way for Rodriguez. Nice throw by Martin to his cutoff man. Play catch with that cutoff man. Doesn't allow the trail runner to advance as Cole Young, some good base running, ends up at third. So they're on at first and third for Cal Raleigh. In what could well be the last man for Connor Prelip if he can get the out. Jack Anderson up again for Minnesota.
1: Anderson just got up. Raleigh here, but Naylor on deck, the lefty.
0: Yeah.
1: That they're probably targeting Anderson for Garver.
0: 83 pitches now.

0: two outs. Twins trail 3-1. Pitch. It's taken for a strike, 0-1. Fans behind home plate furiously smashing their hands on their heads, wanting the pitcher to challenge, or the hitter to challenge, which cracks me up. There's a pitch wide, one ball, one strike. So just to put it in a line of sight, the hitter, Raleigh, who, by the way, hit 60 home runs last year and is a catcher, is standing right at home plate. He didn't challenge. But the fan in the third row, who is blocked by the umpire and the catcher and the hitter, was convinced emphatically that that should have been called a ball. Pop-up foul to our right. And we count 1-2. ABS, if he challenged, he would have lost it.
1: Right at the top of the zone.
0: Yeah. It's 1-2 to Raleigh. Big pitch here. One ball, two strikes for Connor Prelip. He can sit down Raleigh, get his hitters back in the box, see what they can do in the sixth. It's 3-1 Mariners. And the pitch. Swung on and missed, and he struck him out. Raleigh's miserable 2026 continues. Two strikeouts today. We've played five. Twins trail 3-1, trying to flip that script when we return to Twins baseball.
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0: Mariners bullpen quiet as we go to the sixth. 66 pitches for Logan Gilbert. He'll face 9-1-2. Twins trail 3-1. Austin Martin fouls the first pitch breaking ball into his own dugout. Nearly lands on Royce Lewis's head. As it bounces off the net, the count is 0-1. Last time out, 5 2/3. Prior to that, 6 6 2/3, 7 1/3. Gilbert's a horse. 6-6 righty delivers, and Martin rolls another ball left side of the diamond. Picked up by Weston Wilson. He throws him out of first base. Anybody named Weston, you know he's going to get the job done. Right, Glenn Weston?
1: That is correct.
0: That is correct, right? I mean, that's a big-time name. Which we learned in the famous Glenn Perkins, he's the closer commercial jingle years ago.
1: Huh?
0: Remember the song? It was like a promotional song. He's the closer.
1: I don't.
0: One of the lines was, and his middle name is Weston. And that was one of the lines of the song.
1: Where was that played?
0: Oh, it was played everywhere. On the radio.
1: Yeah, see, I was slamming doors. I wasn't listening to commercials.
0: No balls and a strike to Larnick. Trevor's just one for his last 16. Give one a ride here, Trevor. Pitch on the way. And he hits this ball high in the air to right field and deep. Canzone's back. He's at the base of the wall. And give it a ride. did indeed. Home run, Trevor Larnach, and it's a one-run ball game. All we had to do was ask.
1: I think that's the third home run that you willed into existence in this series.
0: Guess I should be doing more. Ninth of the year for Larnach. Loves hitting in this ballpark.
1: You were all over the West Coast thing yesterday, and Brooks had a big day. Royce had a big day. Keyshaw had a big day.
0: Now Keyshaw and Larnach have gone deep. I'm telling you, there's something in this Pacific air. Bottle it up, bring it back to Target Field.
1: Guess it applies to broadcasters, too.
0: Larnach, another guy with great road numbers. And now it's a one-run ball game, and here's Jeffers. He had a big home run yesterday. It was a swing and miss here, and it's 0-1. Now a couple more arms are up and loosening for the Twins. After Prelip kind of steered the car back onto the road after a rough early start, you'd love to pick him up here, tie this game, get him off the hook, hit the reset button. There's a pitch wide, 1-1, or better yet, surge in front and hand him a W. Twins hit one home run on the last homestand in six games. They've hit five of them now in a game and a half of this road trip. Swing and miss by Jeffers on the count 1-2. Is that still Anderson?
1: One of them is Anderson. I don't know who.
0: T. Adams is up.
1: I thought that there was another guy.
0: Here's the 1-2 pitch. Down and away, and the count is 2-2. Keyshaw and Larnach chatting it up in the dugout with how easy it is to hit home runs in this ballpark. One guy with no hair, one guy with all the hair. Two balls and two strikes. Jeffers awaits. Going to extend that on-base streak. He watches wide. Good take from Ryan in the count 3-2. Hasn't caught back-to-back days since the hamate, but he's DHing a day after catching. Again, Josh Bell available off the bench today if needed late. Twins trail by a run. We're in the sixth. Pitch is bounced towards shortstop. Big charge for Emerson. He gets the good hop as the result, and he throws him out there, two down. Where the footwork, we always talk about footwork, and it makes or breaks infield play, and Colt Emerson, Perk, got the type of jump that allowed him to get a really easy hop.
1: Kind of moved to his right a little bit, and then when I think he read where that ball was going to end up, that's when he charged in toward the ball, got it right at the peak of that second hop. Makes that play a lot easier. Momentum going toward first base. Easy throw. Nice play.
0: These guys make these plays look so routine, but there's so many little things that go into the positioning, the timing, to make that seem as easy as they make it look. There's nothing easy about any of it. As the ball bounces up and glances off the catcher, Raleigh, it's one ball, no strikes to Clemens. 3 runs on 4 hits for the Mariners. 2 runs on 3 hits for the Twins. We're in the sixth inning. Adams continues to warm for Minnesota. Gilbert delivers to Clemens, and Clemens watches low. 2 balls, no strikes. Advantageous count here for Cody. And if you can get ahead 2-0, it doesn't guarantee that he's going to stay off the split and the slider, but it sure increases your odds of getting a heater.
1: That's exactly it. And it's going to be fastball, slider, maybe a changeup. He's thrown a few more changeups here in the last inning and change.
0: 2-0 smoked. Deep into the right field corner for Clemens. If it's fair, we're tied. It is a foul ball. Oh, did he whistle that ball out of here? And it wasn't foul by much.
1: Well, he got his 2-0 fastball that he was looking for. Put a good swing on it, and he was just a split second early. That ball fouled by maybe just a couple of feet.
0: I don't think he's going to see that heater again. There's the 2-1. There's a breaking ball down and in off the plate, 3-1. Interesting pitch selection here now for Gilbert. Again, he missed with 3 sliders in this at-bat. The 1 fastball was pulled foul. 2 outs, nobody on. There's the 3-1. And it swung on a missed. He went to the slider, and he threw his best one of the at-bat, 3-2. What we haven't seen yet is that split. But that slider just drop right on the bottom of the zone.
1: Cody's seen 15, 20 pitches today. He's seen one split, and it was a 2-2 in his first at-bat.
0: Must be something they see in the scouting report not to throw that pitch to Cody Clemens. Here's the 3-2. Breaking ball pulled foul. It was another slider. So a good fight here from Clemens. Again, as you point out, he saw a ton of pitches, eight of them in his first at-bat. He's gone full count now for the third time in the ballgame. And here's the payoff. And it's wide, ball four. Cody Clemens takes his base. Nice at-bat. And here comes Royce. And now some activity in the Mariners' bullpen. And we're going to get a visit from the pitching coach. We're making a long walk out there.
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0: Pete Woodworth is the pitching coach. Young, but boy, highly regarded around all of baseball. They also have a director of pitching strategy, Trent Blank, that people rave about. And Woodworth was with a lot of these starters at the AA level and was instrumental in their development and kind of came to the big leagues with this group. Kirby, Gilbert, Brian Wu was part of that. Emerson Hancock.
1: Find a guy that they trust and just keep him with them. Continue that development. The Mariners, they're high up on the list of organizations that can develop pitching.
0: They know what they want to be,
1: yep,
0: and they know how to identify guys that fit that mold. Here's Royce Lewis, 1-for-2 with a double. First pitch is off the plate away. Four-seam fastball at 97. Gilbert kind of fell off the mound towards his own dugout. Big hole right side. Royce with a homer yesterday. He's hitting seven in a row. The 1-0. It's the breaking ball that flinched him. That's the slider, and Royce was backing out of the batter's box as he took it. 1-1. Roberto Ortiz called that strike like he was shaking his fist to get a kid off his lawn. One ball, one strike. Go ahead, run at the plate. Breaking ball, foul tip. No, he missed it, and it cleanly got away from the catcher, and Clemens goes to second. But the way the ball reacted, like a foul tip, but it was a clean miss by Lewis, and it glanced off the glove of Raleigh, and now Clemens into scoring position.
1: It's a sweeper.
0: We haven't seen many of those, have
1: Not
0: we?
1: Not many at all. And I think Garver just missed it. Royce swung right over the top of it.
0: Yeah, pass ball. I said Raleigh. It's Garver catching today. Sorry, Mitch. Pass ball to Garver. Base hit ties it. Pitch off the plate, down and away. 2-2. Big spot here for Royce. Remember, the Twins had a golden opportunity in the second with a runner at third, Lewis. And one out. Keyshaw struck out. Now you've got the tying run at second. If Royce can find some grass, the way Cody runs the bases, chance to tie this game up at three runs apiece, and that would just take the air out of the balloon in this building. The way things have gone lately for the Mariners. Here's the pitch. And it's down, and the count is 3-2. We could sense it last night. Mariners led 2-0. Place was euphoric. Twins tied it. Place was dead silent. Then the Mariners took the lead. And then as the Twins rallied, it was just a here-we-go-again vibe in the building, 43,000 strong. It was 3-0 Mariners, and the party was in full flight. And then Keyshaw is homered, Larnach is homered. And now Clemens at second base, and a payoff pitch to Royce Lewis. It's on the way, and it's taken for a called strike three. Royce doesn't like it. He hits his head. And I believe Ortiz is telling him it was too late to challenge, and Royce is lucky because that pitch was indeed a strike. So Lewis strikes out looking, the sixth punch out on the 90th pitch of the afternoon for Logan Gilbert. Twins pull one back on the Larnach long ball. It's 3-2, Seattle, after 5.5 on your home for Twins baseball.
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11: August 1st, 1986. Burt Blyleven took the ball against the Oakland Athletics, needing 8 strikeouts to reach 3,000 strikeouts in his career.
12: There's the pitch on the way. A breaking ball, he struck him out. And there is number 3,000 for Burt Blyleven, the 10th pitcher ever to record 3,000 strikeouts in a Major League career. Burt Blyleven.
11: Blyleven finished the day going all 9 innings, giving up 1 run on 2 hits and striking out 15. A new club record for strikeouts in a game. Center fielder Kirby Puckett also hit for the cycle, as the Twins romped the A's 10-1 on a memorable night at the Dome.
13: But it's really amazing, a chance to hit for the cycle in 2 out of 3 games.
12: Oh! There it goes! Oh! A long drive to left and a cycle for Kirby Puckett.
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0: Connor Prelick back out to face the lefty Naylor, who bounces the first pitch down to Royce Lewis. Royce grabs it, runs to the bag, one pitch for out number one, and I would guess that may well get Derek Shelton up out of the dugout. Well, it does. Here comes Shelty. He'll come to find Connor Prelip. The righty is ready with the righty Garver ready to bat. That was the 88th pitch of the day for Connor Prelip. And after a 35-pitch two-run first that included 3 walks, a homer in the second, since that home run by Arozarena, he has held the Mariners to a 1-for-12 at the plate. And Connor Prelip giving the Twins 5 1/3 today. 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
21: 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Twins 3 games back of the White Sox for first place in the Central. They're in Tampa Bay to take on the Rays today. Noah Schultz and Drew Rasmussen exchanging zeros until Tampa finally broke through in the 5th.
22: They set up inside. Schultz in 0-1. Swinging a little jam shot. Loop back of short. It's going to fall into left. A base hit for Nick Fortes. And he comes through with 2 out. Johnny DeLuca trots home with the first run of the game for the Rays.
21: And that is where they sit right now. 1-0 Rays in the 7th. Drew Rasmussen is done for the day. 6 scoreless innings, only 4 hits. He struck out 10. Guys?
0: Hi, thank you, John. Connor Prelip done for the day, and after a rough start, boy, did he level things out beautifully. 5 1/3, 3 runs on 4 hits. Did walk 4, struck out 5. He has held the Mariners to 1 for their last 12. And he gives way now to Travis Adams. Adams, a right-hander out of Sac State, will face the righty Garver, the righty Weston Wilson, here in the 6th inning to try to keep it a 1-run game. Twins bullpen has been stellar of late. They have been the backbone, providing the structure to allow the offense to come from behind and win these late games in walk-off fashion or in come-from-behind fashion last night. It's a pitch high, 1 ball, no strikes. Talked about it with Derek Shelton on our pregame conversation. As the pitch is wide.

0: it's 2-0. You throw out the Cole Sands game. He obviously was not healthy. I want to say it's like two runs over the last almost 30 innings of the Twins bullpen. Adams goes 2-0 to Garver. Now delivers. And it's high, ball three. And again, this has been an issue. First batter faced, walks have just been awful for the Twins bullpen.
1: Something that they kind of cured in a way in July. And a big part of their success was not handing out free passes.
0: 3-0 is high, ball four. Four-pitch walk to a guy hitting a .160. That's not what you're looking for coming out of the bullpen.
1: And part of what Travis Adams has done well as he's kind of gained a little bit more of a prominent role in the bullpen is been in the strike zone and challenge hitters, use the defense, but working ahead, don't want to put that first guy on. Now there is one out. You're still one pitch away now.
0: Infield plays for two, and ball five is upstairs to Weston Wilson. What Adams has done well is missed bats and soft contact, and he's looking for a little soft contact ground ball right here. Don't want to get into the two lefties, Colt and Cole. Pitch swung through, and the count is 1-1. We talked about the Pacific time zone for all the California-born hitters. Well, Adams, a California-born and bred pitcher. Off the third base side of the rubber. He delivers. And good looking pitch, just missed. Caratini challenging.
2: Previous speed, which call the ball? Catcher is challenging.
0: Roberto Ortiz with the call. I think that's a good challenge. I think it is. Flipped it.
1: Yep.
2: Oh, it's overturned. Minnesota have two challenges on mind.
0: And Glenn, I can't even imagine the mindset as a pitcher to go from 2-1 to 1-2. I mean, that's a huge difference.
1: It's something that I would have loved to have experienced on the mound because there are times where I thought I threw good pitches, and they were, and you've got to come back from that. And now you do have that opportunity to get it back, reset the count.
0: 1-2 is down and away, 2-2.
1: I think ultimately I wouldn't have wanted the pitch challenge system, but it's moments like that where if I threw a 1-1 pitch, I'm like, that was a good pitch. It's right where I wanted to throw it. Didn't get the call to be able to have it swing back in your direction.
0: Wilson is fanned twice, and the 2-2 nearly hit and pushed him up off the plate, 3-2. So Adams out of the bullpen, walked Garver on four pitches. And now it's Weston Wilson, who was fanned twice today, 31-year-old veteran out of Clemson. And the count has gone full to him. A.J. Minter is up for the first time as a Twin, wearing number 33 for the Minnesota Twins on his traveling gray jersey. Pitch. Swung on a foul tip. Did Caratini catch it? He did. That's a strikeout. That's the third for Wilson. Big out there for Adams to bounce back. And here's Emerson. And one of the great qualities that Travis Adams has that will serve him well, he's got that goldfish memory. Like, he gives up a four-pitch walk or a hit, boy, he flushes it right away.
1: I think he flushes his memory from pitch to pitch, not even batter to batter, but instantly. Works quick.
0: Pitch on the way. This ball in the air, shallow center field. Keyshaw on the charge. Keyshaw slides, and he makes the catch in center field. Or did it skip up into his glove? Skipped into his glove. Keyshaw showed the ball. He thought he caught it. He wants him to challenge. I think the Twins are going to challenge. The call came from the second base umpire, Alex Mackey, and he said it was a base hit. Alan Porter at third now as Derek Shelton is coming out to chat with the crew chief. And I think he's asking the umpires to confer before he uses his challenge, because I think what Derek Shelton saw was one umpire said out and one said safe.
1: And Keyshaw got a fantastic jump on that ball. This is really close.
0: I think he got the leather under it, but again, it's as close as it can be. And I think the Twins have not officially challenged yet, because I think Derek Shelton is saying, I don't think you all have the same call. While they discuss, let's take 10 seconds for station ID on your home for Twins baseball.
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0: This is one where the umpires are conferring, and Glenn, it's within the powers of this crew to just institute an umpire review. They could just review it without the Twins having to challenge it. Here comes Alan Porter. Alan Porter is talking to Derek Shelton. Now, is this a challengeable play? I believe it is.
1: Yeah, and I think that Shelton just wanted to get out on the field and make sure if I have to challenge this, I don't want that clock to run.
0: Yeah. I mean, he was saying that one guy called it out and one guy called it safe. Now
1: Al's
0: the challenge.
1: Tell us something here.
2: The call on the field is no catch. Runners are at first and second. Minnesota is challenging.
0: I have to tell you, Glenn, I have no idea how they're going to rule this.
1: I don't either.
0: We have limited options. Obviously, they have the great looks in New York. Keyshaw got a great jump. And it's as close as can be. I think they're going to say no catch. I think part of that ball might have hit the grass.
1: But when Keyshaw, it hits the fingertips of his glove.
0: And kind of spins up into the leg.
1: Yeah. And then his glove, the pocket of his glove is facing the ground. But when he comes up, the ball is in the palm of his hand. So the ball wasn't trapped against the ground. This is going to be really interesting.
0: Yeah, he didn't trap it. Did any part of the ball as it was hitting the fingertips also hit the grass? This is as close as we've seen on a play like this. And it's either going to be first and second for Cole Young or the Twins are going to be hitting down a run. Yeah, we do not have the ability to make the call from here. It's a great jump by Keyshaw. And this giant crowd, boy, we had 43,000 here last night. Certainly not that many today, but it's got to be north of 40, I would guess, or at least approaching that. Wonder how many are going to go doubleheader and watch this game and then go over to the concert next door for the nightcap. The longer they go in New York, again, they're able to timestamp the different angles and stitch it all together, slow everything down to the microseconds. He didn't smother it to the grass. It's just a matter of when the ball hit that front lip and spun into the glove, did any part of it also hit the blades of grass in center field? Here we go.
2: After review, the call on the field stands. It is no catch. Minnesota will lose their challenge.
0: So it's going to go as a base hit for Colt Emerson. And again, a lot of things at play here as the Twins lose a challenge. Stands not confirmed, so they did not validate that it was a catch.
1: Yeah.
0: Had it been ruled a catch,
1: I think it stays.
0: It stands as an out.
1: Yeah.
0: And that's why Derek Shelton wanted to know why one umpire said out and one umpire said safe and which one was going to count. We're going to see A.J. Minter here in his Twins debut as Travis Adams will leave two on with two out for the Twins' newest relief pitcher. 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A scoreboard update with John Vitas is next on your home for Twins baseball.
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4: 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The Mets at home against the Marlins. Huge pregame ceremony honoring the anniversary of the 1986 World Champion Mets. They're wearing the home jerseys from back in 86, but the Marlins, as they've done so many times against New York, spoiling the party.
5: Sanoha lifts one out to left field. That's pretty deep. Taylor is back at the track, and it's gone! When he gets a pitch to drive, he can absolutely do it. Javier Sanoha smokes a two-run homer, and the Fish jump in front on the lefty Thornton. It's 3-0 in the top of the second.
4: Yeah, Tyler Phillips threw five solid innings. Marlins lead the Mets 4-2 in the sixth. Guys?

0: Derek Shelton made them change for Minter, and he and Alan Porter are still having a long back and forth, a lot of gesticulating here, and I think it's what we were talking about. I think Shelty's saying, look, your confusion on the field led to me losing a challenge and us having a base runner.
1: Yeah.
0: Half of you said he was out. Half of you said it was a catch. Then when you got together, you decided, oh, let's go with no catch instead of an out. And I had to challenge, and they couldn't confirm it. It just stood, and that put us in a pickle. And Alan Porter back out to third now, and Shelty back to the dugout. Here's Minter, acquired from the Mets. Left-hander out of Texas.

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2: Brooks Lee leads things off. Twins are down 3-2. First pitch to Brooks. Pulled fair into the right field corner for Brooks Lee. It hits off that little jutting wall in right field, forcing Canzone to come in and fetch it. And it's a leadoff double for Brooks Lee here in the seventh inning. And the Twins have the tying run in scoring position with nobody out as he pulls a slider up the first baseline. Attaboy, Brooks. Here's Luke Keyshaw. Right-hander Rucker is up in the pen for the Mariners. That was pitch number 91, and Brooks was first pitch ready for it. And now Keyshaw, who is homeward and struck out. Tying run at second for Minnesota. This place has gone fairly quiet. Keyshaw jumped on a first pitch heater back in the fifth for a home run. His fifth of the year. Shows bunt here, and he drops one down towards third. Wilson picks it up. Only play is to first, and he just does get Keyshaw by a half a step as Lee goes to third. Scored a sacrifice. And now it's Caratini. It's a sacrifice, but Keyshaw with a better than a puncher's chance to try to beat that thing out as he tried to split the difference between the mound and third base.
9: Kit just came off his bat a little too hot. Otherwise, I do think he would have gotten in there.
2: Now Garver's out to the mound. Dan Wilson hovering near the bottom of the steps in the first base dugout. Caratini, the batter, is 0-2 today. Rucker, who was warming, came on last night and blitzed through the three men that he faced, Martin, Lee, and Keyshaw. He's now been joined by a lefty out in the pen. Discussion on how to deal with Caratini. So, again, moving Brooks to third. Now you're forcing the Mariners to make some decisions about how you want to play things. And they're going to bring the infield in, which now opens up some holes for a spray hitter in Caratini, who as a lefty really wears out that shortstop hole in spots like this. And they're giving him that little fillet to left side of the diamond. If he

0: make it work. First pitch, instead of a big pull swing, and he swings over the top of a slider 0-1. Twins have Lewis at third with one out in the second, didn't score him. And now down a run, a critical at bat for Victor Caratini. Twins trailed 2-0 after one, 3-0 after two. Couple of solo home runs, and they're down just a run now. Gilbert delivers. Caratini watches low. One ball, one strike to Victor Caratini.
1: Watching Brooks Lee at third base. He's leading off in fair territory. We saw this early in the season. Kevin McGonigal in Detroit with a lefty at the plate leading off. In case that ball gets hit to third, just trying to create an angle where he can block out the third baseman.
0: Little number towards third. Here comes Brooks. The pickup by Wilson. Only play is to first. He'll get Caratini, but the Twins tie the game. Just a little jam job swinging bunt, and it does the job as Lee's double turns into the tying run. Hit the reset button in the seventh. It's 3-3.
1: Little cue shot from Caratini, and if that ball was hit a little bit harder, Brooks Lee running in fair territory there would have been the difference. Wilson didn't have an angle at all at the play at home plate. He didn't have time because the ball wasn't hit hard enough. But off on contact, Brooks Lee outran the play, only play to third base, or to first base.
0: Now it's Kreidler. He shoots one past a diving nailer and into the right field corner. Kreidler thinking about two, takes a hard turn. He's going to test Canzone. The throw from Canzone is on target, but a great slide by Kreidler. He slides to the back of the bag, and he's going to be safe, at least for the time being. Boy, the throw from Canzone beat Kreidler, and the Mariners are definitely going to challenge. Kreidler tried to swim around the tag attempt of Emerson. Boy, the naked eye he looked at.
2: Seattle is challenging the safe call at second base.
0: It's either going to be a two-out double, or it's going to be the end of the inning. Again, to the naked eye, he looked out. But the umpires called him safe. As Kreidler tried to swim around the tag attempt that eventually got him on the chest. What do you think, Perk?
1: I think he got him right before Kreidler snuck his left hand into second base.
0: Well, he was swimming with the right hand. His left one was up in the air. Yeah, the Mariners are starting to walk off the field. Rosarain is already in from left field, and he's almost to the first base bag. Everybody else is standing out there. Randy Arozarena of the left field is so confident in this.
1: Do they have a camera angle that shows a tag on Kreidler, though?
0: I'm sure they will. Arozarena literally is at first base. And Colt Emerson had to stop him and say, yo, Randy, this is not fait accompli, not to go all Latin on you, but Arozarena is going to have to wait for the warning. And again, here's where it becomes critical, the stands versus confirmed. The fact that he was called safe, they will have to prove that he was out beyond the shadow of a doubt. Here we go. Here's Alan Porter.
2: After review, the call in the field is overturned. The runner is out. Seattle will retain their challenge.
0: When in doubt, trust Randy Arozarena. It's going to be a single and an out at second base. Twins tie the game. 3-3 our score. We stretch in Seattle on your home for Twins baseball.
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6: Let's get to the Pilot Games real impact from this one. When you play Pilot Games, your community wins. Twins going for the series win in Seattle today. Connor Prelip walked three in the first through 35 pitches, but somehow escaped with only two runs of damage. Randy Arozarena, a solo homer in the second, made it 3-0, and the Twins were shut down by Logan Gilbert early, but Luke Keyshaw got the bats going.
0: This ball hit high in the air to deep left field for Keyshaw. That ball is going to sail away for a home run into the Twins bullpen. Luke Keyshaw, not known for his power, tees one up and liftoff. Twins are on the board. It's 3-1.
6: Trevor Larnach, a solo homer in the sixth, made it 3-2. Brooks Lee, a leadoff double in the seventh, came around to score. We are now deadlocked at three at the stretch, and the Twins have their new guy on the mound, or maybe not.
0: Well, their second newest bullpen member, Mr. Vitas, after throwing one pitch, A.J. Minter is done for the day. And he'll hand it over to Tommy Nance. Nance to face Arozarena, Canzone, and Rodriguez. Bottom of the seventh. Twins have battled all the way back to tie this game at three runs apiece. Nance worked two-thirds of an inning last night. And he'll be right back on the bump here tonight. Did not face Arozarena. And the first pitch fouled straight back, and the count is 0-1. And you get the sense that Randy decided to swing at that pitch as he was walking in from left field during the video review of the play at second base.
1: Can't imagine that he actually thought he was going to get a fastball.
0: He has walked and scored, and he has homered. Scored two of the three runs. And he bounces this one foul. Got a chunk of Caratini, I think, and the count is 0-2. Nance has been a nice addition. When the Twins signed him, it was Buxton and Lewis in particular who were very vocal about the fact that they did not like facing Tommy Nance when we saw him in Toronto. His arm angle, the slider, curveball, spin combination, it was a look the Twins just didn't have in their bullpen. Pitch on the way, and there is a big curveball for a called strike three. Wow, that locked up Arozarena. He's got some words for Roberto Ortiz.
1: He can challenge. Don't need to argue with the ump.
0: I think that's what Ortiz tells him. He's like, what are you doing to me? Hit yourself in the head.
1: I mean, and to be honest with you, it's the best ammo that umpires have now. Hey, man, it's on you. You don't like my call. Tap the top of your head. That was a curveball, top of the strike zone. It was a strike.
0: Here's Canzone. Seattle got the first three, the Twins the next three. Canzone takes a strike, 0-1. He's walked twice today, both against Prelip. Just in the way that the Twins have been able to utilize their pitching today gives you an indication of how this roster has already been bolstered as a pitch down and it's 1-1. And we're four pitchers in. You can use Travis Adams to get one out. You can use A.J. Minter to get just one out. You still have multiple lefties. He's got
1: more guys that he can trust down in the bullpen now. And some of that is the additions they've made. Some of that is guys taking a step forward.
0: 1-1 swung through and the count 1-2. And I go back to the Nance example and Minter as well. Also guys with different types of stuff, different ways to get hitters out.
1: And you want different looks, different arm angles, different sides, lefty, righty. Different pitch mixes, all of those things matter, and it matters especially over the course of a series, the way you can play matchups.
0: Here's the 1-2 pitch. It's downstairs, and it squirts away on a check swing. It didn't go. It's 2-2. Boy, Canzone would almost have been better off if he had gone because the ball squirted away, and if he just took off running, he would have been safe at first base. The rare case of a catcher challenging to third to make sure he didn't swing. Swing and foul ball here. And the count stays 2-2. Bottom of the seventh. You see a confidence in this Twins club too, Perk, and part of it is recent results. I think a lot of it is just kind of the culture in that room that starts with Derek Shelton, but this is a confident team in a close game late. That wasn't always the case earlier this year when the bullpen did have trouble holding on to some leads. There's a ground ball back to the mound, and Nance just snags it. Pulls it out of his glove, jogs it to first, and they're two away. This is a team that's willing and ready to play a close game late now.
1: They've all bought in. And you have to give the coaching staff, you have to give Derek Shelton credit for that. that they've embraced their roles. There's guys that aren't playing every day. There's guys that are moving all over the field from one game to the next, from one inning to the next. Relievers being used in all kinds of different situations, but they've all bought in and have a common goal.
0: Rodriguez now the hitter, and the pitch is down, one ball, no strike.
1: So often you ask about where does chemistry come from, or where does a winning ball club, when does that chemistry develop? Do you have good chemistry and then you start winning, or do you start winning and then you have good chemistry?
0: 1-0 foul.
1: This team has had good chemistry all year long, but I feel like the chemistry has got stronger as they perform better, and I think they go hand in hand when you see results.
0: The validation.
1: When you're moving around, playing different positions, pitching in different spots in the game, but you're getting your team is getting results. It's easy to buy in that way.
0: 1-1 misses in. 2-1.
1: But I think that's trust in the coaching staff, trust in the manager, trust in the organization, and then I don't think it hurts that the organization goes out and gets help for the guys that have been here grinding all year to get to this point.
0: Pitch fouled away, pushed down the right field line, 2-2. You know, early in the year, April, May, if the Twins were up one late, there was a sense of, oh, gosh, we need more. We need more.
1: Yep.
0: And it was giving up tons of runs late in games and losing some of those games. Now I feel like the Twins are like, just keep us close. We're good. If we have a one-run lead,
1: we think
0: we're going to win. And it's worth noting that today, Yoenis Gomez, who has been such a big part of that, probably down. He's pitched in consecutive games and thrown quite a few pitches. Andrew Morris has pitched in consecutive games. So how these last 9 outs come together is going to be very much up in the air. Check swing. I think he went. Appeal the first. He did not. My opinion matters not. To first base umpire Jim Wolf.
1: Yeah, Yoenis Gomez, 46 pitches in the last 2 games. Andrew Morris, only 18 pitches, so I don't know. I wonder if we would see him in today's game. Gomez certainly down.
0: Funderburk up now as Rodriguez fouls one down the right field line. Fundy went an inning and a third, but efficient last night. So Anderson up early.
1: This is also the time of year, too, though, where you can look at it and say, well, a lot of these guys, they haven't thrown back-to-back games. They're not throwing 3 games in a row. At some point, you flip to that part of the season where you're going to start doing things that you haven't done before, because each game, the further we get towards the end of the season, there's more meaning in each of those games and getting a win. And so guys are going to start to extend themselves. They're going to be put in situations that they haven't been in before. And that could be in a game like today, the Twins get a lead. We might see Andrew Morris out there today, because he's been efficient the last 2 days. It's going to be the first time he would throw 3 days in a row. But when else are you going to do it? That's what you've been building for. All of these guys have been grinding all season long to get to the point now where they have a chance, where they're a team that added at the deadline.
0: 3 balls and 2 strikes. 6 pitches, 5 sliders, 1 sinker. Nance delivers, and it's inside, ball 4. They lost Rodriguez. So Julio, who is a threat to run, will be to first base. Stolen the first pitch yesterday, and it's going to be Cal Raleigh. And the question here is, do you want him lefty or righty? Typically, teams have wanted him from the right side, and I think it's going to be Funderburk to face Raleigh. Funderburk yesterday popped Raleigh up with Rodriguez in scoring position, and indeed that's going to be the job for Cody today. This pitching change is brought to you by Upanor, a GF brand. Count on Upanor for plumbing that performs. A scoreboard update with John Vitas is next on your home for Twins baseball.
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6: 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Well, we've updated you on all the games taking place today, so let's go back to late last night, a game we didn't cover on the post-game download. Red Sox visiting the Dodgers. L.A. with a lead at home into the later innings, but the Red Sox just so hot right now.
9: Here's Saint Don! Drives one! Deep to left field! Gone at fair! And

0: hello to L.A. 5-4 Red Sox.
1: And they would go on to win that game in Los Angeles 9-4. The final, Red Sox in their last 31 games are 26-5, sitting comfortably in the number 2 wild card spot at the moment, guys.
2: I guarantee you, John Vadas, that across the board, the Red Sox did not change the calendars. They left them on July. Today is July 32nd for the Boston Red Sox. Here it's going to be Cal Raleigh. Two outs. The runner at first is Julio Rodriguez. Funderburk entered yesterday with nobody out. Rodriguez at first to face Naylor. And Rodriguez stole second base easily on the very first pitch that Funderburk threw. Funderburk eventually bounced out Naylor, which moved Rodriguez down to third base. And then with him at third and one out, he popped up Cal Raleigh, got out of the inning with a strikeout. So keep an eye on Julio at first base. Funderburk looks at him as Raleigh digs in right-handed. Another look to first and a throw to first. And again, there's something we see maybe added to the mix based on yesterday's results.
3: Well, and Julio Rodriguez was headed back to first before Funderburk made any move to first.
2: Raleigh's 0-for-3 with a couple of strikeouts. Another throw over, and again Rodriguez back. So Cody Funderburk has yet to throw a pitch to Cal Raleigh, and he's already disengaged twice. Caratini behind the plate, not known for his arm necessarily. Pitch on the way, and Raleigh pulls one deep down the third base line and foul. There was no way to keep that ball fair. And the count is 0-1. Good way to steal a strike in off the plate. Three-three our score, bottom of the seventh. The pitch off the plate. No, that's a called strike. Boy, Raleigh didn't like it. Again, you've got recourse, but he won't tap his helmet. That clipped the corner.
3: It's a breaking ball. Caratini was set up inside, reached all the way back across, but down and away.
2: Scrapes the edge, and it's 0-2. Put him away. Swung on a missed. He struck him out, and Rodriguez never moved from first. Attaboy, Cody Funderburk. We've played seven. 3-3 on our score. The Twins have never led. No time like the present. Back to the top of the eighth next on your home for Twins baseball.
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3: Let's head down to the farm with our minor league update. The Wichita Wind Surge won their game yesterday against Springfield by a score of 6-1. Garrett Spain and Merrick Houston both homered. Spain now has 16 homers this year, while Houston is batting 336 through 29 games in Double A.
2: Nick Houston having a very nice first full season of pro ball. Gabe Spire is having a really nice year. Spire is 2-2 as the lefty from Central California comes out of the bullpen. And he has pitched to a sparkling ERA of a .188 in 34 outings.
3: Four-seam sinker slider, mid-90s velocity.
2: He knows how to pitch, and he is in the zone. And he'll face Austin Martin here in the eighth. 3-3 our score. Martin, Larnick, Jeffers. And the pitch for a strike. Tell you the confidence that they have in him, that it's not like it's a righty-lefty thing. They're like, hey, we're bringing him up to face two out of three guys right-handed, and we're very pleased to do it. Has been really a bear on lefties. As a ball back up the middle, backhand pickup by Cole Young. Long throw, one hop. Naylor scoops it out of the dirt. Martin is out. Cole Young's made plays left, right, front, center. He went a long way to fetch that one.
3: Back behind second base. That was actually on the shortstop side of second base.
2: Kind of lobbed the throw, knowing that it would get the true hop over there for Naylor, and Naylor a nice job to scoop it on the back side.
3: And I think you just want to get that ball headed toward first base. With Martin running, he knew he didn't have a ton of time.
2: Now here's Larnick. And Larnick rips one down the right field line, and that is a foul ball. Spire against lefties this year, they're hitting just a .143. On base is a .189, and the slugging's .204. OPS plus for left-handed hitters is 24 against Gabe Spire. That's a fancy numerical way of saying that he's really tough to hit for left-handers. The pitch. Check that. Down. One ball, one strike. Here's a chance for Let's Go Mariners from the upper reaches of T-Mobile. Seattle led 3-0 after two. It's now 3-3 here in the eighth. Larnick, a homer in the sixth. Checks a swing and a ball low in the count 2-1. Jeffers is on deck. Gilbert, 7 innings. Charged with all 3 runs on 5 hits. He walked one and struck out 6. He threw 96 pitches today. 2-1 pitch. That's down and in. That's a good take. And now 3-1 to Trevor Larnick. Spire's not a guy who walks a ton of hitters, but boy, if Larnick can find his way on, what a boon that would be to the Twins in this left-on-left matchup. Here's a 3-1. And he takes it low, ball 4. Attaboy, Trevor Larnick. And Perk, when the Mariners were looking at how they wanted this inning to kind of script out, losing Trevor Larnick was not part of the equation.
3: No, I think they were okay with him facing Martin. They probably were hoping that he was going to get Larnick. And then if Jeffers finds his way on, you got another lefty, Clemens, batting next.
2: Jeffers versus Spire is the matchup the Twins like right now.
3: Yep.
2: Ryan's 0-3, homered in the eighth yesterday. Takes a strike in the outside corner, 0-1. That at-bat, I guess not officially an at-bat, a plate appearance for Trevor Larnick. That was a confident plate appearance. Jeffers awaits. Pitch is fouled away. That's off to our right. Just towards the third level and into the front row, and the count is 0-2. Twins no strangers to these late and close situations. Spire's been nails all year for Seattle. He throws over to first. Larnick is going nowhere. Naylor's about 2 feet out in front of the bag. Naylor, of course, tricked Altuve earlier this year with that play where he was way out in front. And they caught Altuve napping. Pitch on the way. Jeffers shoots it into right field, and that's going to be a base hit. Larnick checks up at second, and the go-ahead run now in scoring position. The hitting streak is at 8. Jeffers has reached now in 22 consecutive games. He has matched Josh Naylor's streak. Naylor is currently 0-3 due to lead off the bottom of the 8th. Only Gabriel Moreno with 27 straight is a longer active stretch. And now Cody Clemens, who certainly doesn't shy away from these left-on-left matchups, is into swing. And the big closer, Andres Munoz, is up, which tells you how important this game is to Dan Wilson and the Mariners. Taylor Rogers up for the Twins. And the pitch.

0: little number foul third base line. Cody's 0 for 2 with a walk. 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Do it today at Cub. Two on for Cody. The pitch. That slides away from him for a ball. It's 1-1. That ultimate grand slam came off the lefty Strom. In fact, I want to say 5 of his 19 homers off lefties this year. Roddick, the go-ahead run at second. Pitch, a big swing and miss. Had a good whack at it, 1-2.
1: That was the pitch that I thought he would be able to get on top of. It's that left on left, the fastball that they're trying to get up, that they don't quite get up enough. That one caught a lot of strike zone, but Clemens just underneath, maybe a little behind.
0: Two on for Cody. One out, and the pitch. That's wide, and the count is 2-2. Royce is on deck, and I think if Cody reaches, certainly, but perhaps even if he doesn't, I think Munoz is going to come on here in the eighth, the dominating closer to face Royce Lewis.
1: Saw what happened last night when they left the lefty in to face Royce Lewis. I don't think they'll make that same mistake again.
0: 2-2. Soldana fouled away, stays 2-2, and Munoz, as good as he has been, remember, he hadn't given up a run all year until the Twins got him last year, but he's on another tear right now. 19 saves, 13 innings scoreless sneak was snapped, but in his last 14 games, his ERA is .64. Let's go ahead and plate Larnick right here. The 2-2 pitch. Swing on, little dribbler foul. Again, Clemens just staying alive against that slider. Part of what makes him so good against the lefties, he stays in well with that front shoulder, but the swing is flat. Bat stays in the zone a ton.
1: And that's why he can meet that fastball in the upper half of the strike zone. So he keeps his swing, he matches the plane. And then when he can keep his front side in like he does, that's where he'll clip it, get underneath it, and give it a ride.
0: One out, two on, tie game. Cody awaits. And Spire delivers. Swung on a missed, and he struck him out. He couldn't catch up with that heater at 96. And Clemens strikes out, and we'll take a look down at the dugout. Here comes Dan Wilson. And indeed, it's going to be Munoz on to face Lewis. It's a 3-3 ball game, and Dan Wilson knows that he can't let the Twins cash in this opportunity. He does not have the luxury of waiting for the ninth inning to go to his closer. This pitching change is brought to you by Upanor, GF brand. Count on Upanor for plumbing that performs. A scoreboard update with John Vitas next on your home for Twins baseball.
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4: Going back to Tampa Bay for this out-of-town scoreboard update. We played the Nick Fortes RBI single for you earlier, and we're checking in on what became the final score in this game. White Sox down a run, ninth inning, Randall Grichuk at the plate with two outs.
5: Here comes Baker down the hill. Swing and a miss. He struck him out. He's got another save, and the Rays have defeated the White Sox. Their fourth shutout on the homestand, and the second one that ends up a 1-0 Rays win.
4: Five-hit shutout for the Rays pitching staff. Brian Baker, save number 31 on the year. Twins can gain a game in the division if they can win in Seattle. 2.5 games the margin as we speak, fellas.
0: Well, to do that, they're going to have to solve one of the top closers in the league, Andrés Munoz. He was an all-star the last couple of years. Not this year, but he does have 19 saves, and as we mentioned, has given up a run in just one of his last 14 appearances. And what makes him so good, Glenn?
1: He throws hard, generates a ton of strikeouts, a ton of swing and miss. 38 innings, 59 punchouts. He averages just under 100 with the fastball. He's got a nasty slider with a 50% whiff rate.
0: Yeah, 59 strikeouts in 38 and a third innings. Now, he's facing Royce Lewis, and to me, based on how other teams pitch him and knowing Munoz's strength, I mean, this is slider city, isn't it?
1: It's sinker slider. Guessing that he's going to start him with a slider, but they're going to try to run in on Royce's hands, try to open up that outer half of the plate with the breaking ball.
0: Onyx at second, the go-ahead run. Trail runner is Jeffers, and the first pitch is a slider swung on a missed, and the count is 0-1. Royce maybe a little overzealous there. That ball ended up down and out of the zone. This isn't the Gilbert slider. This is that lateral heavy tilt slider at about 86. There's another one. He nearly threw it to the backstop. One ball, one strike.
1: Part of what makes him so tough to make contact against is the difference between his fastball velocity and that slider. 100 miles an hour with the fastball. The slider only averages 87, so there's a huge gap there.
0: Crouches down to take the sign with the ball only inches above the dirt, and then really falls down off the mound. Here's the 1-1. That's off the outside corner. That's that fastball at 100. And a good take there for Royce, 2-1. Burks on deck if the inning continues. Larnick walked, Jeffers singled. 3-3 game, two Twins on in the top of the eighth. There's the pitch. Swung on and pulled into the left field corner for Royce, but foul. Royce knew it right off the bat. Kind of lunged out after that slider. And it didn't quite have the lateral run, so it ended up on the inner half.
1: Well, and Royce's bat stays in the zone for so long. He tried to keep it there, tried to will that ball fair, but just too far out front.
0: 2-2. See if he goes outside or way off the plate. The set. The pitch, swung on and ripped, and that is a foul ball again up the third baseline. He came in with a 100-mile-an-hour fastball, and Royce was so quick through the zone that he pulled that 100-mile-an-hour fastball down the third baseline.
1: He wants the ball in. He doesn't think that anybody is going to be able to beat him on the inner half, no matter how hard you throw, and Royce beat Munoz to that spot.
0: Munoz ends up being the beneficiary. Got away with it. See if he goes back away now. The 2-2. There it is. And it gets away, and it goes all the way to the backstop. Larnick gets to third. Jeffers goes to second. Well, pitch one was a swing and miss. Pitch two was nearly to the backstop, and Garver saved it. And that pitch all the way to the backstop, a wild pitch. So now you're at second and third with two out and a full count on Lewis. And you play the guessing game. Does he throw that slider out there again? Or does he try to beat him with triple-digit heat? Three balls, two strikes. Go ahead, run at third. Here's the pitch. Swung on a missed. He swung through a slider, and the inning is over. Munoz fans Lewis and the Twins. Strand runners at second and third. We go to the home eighth. Still tied at three on your home for Twins baseball.
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0: Taylor Rogers is on. It'll be the fourth lefty to throw in this ballgame. He'll face Naylor, Garver, and Weston Wilson. Just getting some information here. The four lefties in a game, the last time it happened was Keuchel, Thunderbird, Thielbar, and who? And Brent Hedrick. Well, he's having a great year, isn't he, in New York? Is Thielbar, pardon me, Rogers with a strike to Naylor, and the count is 1-0. So Prelip, Minter, Thunderbird, Rogers today is a pitch down and away, 2-0. And who knows, maybe Rojas gets into this ballgame eventually. And we get five southpaws in the same game. But first, you got to get Naylor. Two balls, no strikes. Come on, Raj. This ball in the air, right center field. That's going to drop for a base hit. Go ahead, runs aboard. Josh Naylor with a base hit off Taylor Rogers. That's the sixth hit for Seattle. And their first hit since Cole Emerson in the sixth inning off of Adams. And here's Garver. Rogers and Garver, former battery mates. And Raj looking at that baseball, looking for answers. And Naylor will run.
1: Got to keep an eye on Naylor. 30 stolen bases last year. He's already got 21 this year.
0: Amongst the slowest foot speeds in the league, and it doesn't matter. He still steals bags almost at will as the ball down and in.
1: Third percentile sprint speed, 24.6 feet per second.
0: Very intelligent base runner. One ball, no strikes to Garver. 3-3 here in the eighth. Rogers delivers. There is a strike. Floats that sweeper in, 1-1. Mentioned yesterday, the Mariners have been pretty good at winning games in their last at bat. They're 12 overall this year. There goes Naylor, and the pitch is taken for a strike, and the throw down to second is not in time. He stole it. Another bag for Naylor on strike two to Garver.
1: You know, he kind of just stands there over at first base. It's not a big lead. He doesn't look intimidating. He looks like he's just going to stand there, and then he gets a little bit of a walking lead. Got a great jump off of Rogers. It's remarkable.
0: He studies, and he picks up on the nuances, and that's a big 90 feet. And now the 1-2 to Garver, and that's taken in, and the count is 2-2. And Taylor Rogers is going to have to get out a couple of right-handers here with the go-ahead run at second base. Rogers looks back at Naylor's dirty uniform and delivers, and that's a called strike three. Garver wants to challenge.
18: Previous speed was close, Fry Bowery's coming in.
0: That's not even close to a strike.
1: No.
0: It's going to be a full count. Garver was challenging. He was challenging before Ortiz finished ripping the paper. Three balls and two strikes.
1: It's about a ball in and a ball down.
0: Garber's already walked twice today. Runner at second, nobody's out, and the pitch is swung on and pulled foul, third baseline. Rogers just struggled to find that pitch for right-handers. You know, he added that little cutter. That hasn't been the answer, so it's sweepers and sinkers, and he's occasionally been able to freeze these righties with sinkers, but righties have been a tough go of it for Taylor. Here's the pitch. Swung on and bounced towards third. Big hop for Lee. Had to back up. His long throw to first. Scooped out of the dirt by Lewis for the out. But Naylor's able to advance to third base. And I think Eric Young at first base, he's got his arms held wide out there. Is he wanting to challenge that play at first? The Mariners are considering challenging. They won't. So it's a 5-3 putout. And because of the stolen base, the infield now comes in. as Rogers faces Weston Wilson. First pitch right back to the mound. Rogers looks back the runner, throws to first, and that's a huge one pitch out of Weston Wilson. Wow! And when you've lost 8 out of 10 and your offense is struggling, those are the kind of at-bats you have where you just wish you'd missed the ball altogether.
1: It would have been better off. A little number right back to Raj. He gave Naylor like a triple check at third base. You're not going anywhere before he got the out at first.
0: And now they go to the bench for Rob Refsnyder. Refsnyder, former Twin, he came over from Boston, and he was brought in to be a right-handed specialist, kind of like Lane Thomas in Kansas City. And Refsnyder has hit .140 this year, but he is dangerous against left-handed pitching. And Pete Mackey's going to come out and have a chat with Taylor Rogers. Hey, game day tastes better with $2 beers at Target Field. 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So they're going to walk Refsnyder. Somehow they managed to do it before Mackey got to the mound.
1: When Pete Mackey was running out to the mound, Rob Refsnyder was running to first base. I think Pete Mackey might have just told the home plate umpire, hey, send him to first. I'm going to go out here. You send him over there.
0: So it'll be Cole Young, and that's a gamble. And I know Refsnyder's reputation. I also know that, frankly, Refsnyder hasn't been very good this year. And Cole Young, left, right, he's a tough out. And now Rivas is going to run for Refsnyder. Good day at the office for Refsnyder. Leo Rivas is going to replace him. Refsnyder came in the game, walked to home plate, and then walked to first base. And now he can shower up. He did his job.
1: So, and I think just playing the percentages here, you're going to take the left on left. Even though Cole Young had a great series, a great year, hits off of lefties in this series, but you've got to take your chances with Rogers on the mound to get the lefty out versus the righty coming off the bench.
0: Here's the matchup, and again, Young, he's got good bat control. He can get the bat to the ball. Left, right, up, down, in, out. Huge spot for Rogers. They're on the corners, and the pitch floats in there, that good sweeper for a strike. 3-3 our score, bottom of the eighth inning. Naylor singled, stole second, third on a ground out. The big comebacker from Wilson, intentional walk, and now it's Young. Young watches down and away, and it's one ball, one strike. At the righty of Rosarena on deck. Jack Anderson is ready if it gets that far. If it gets that far, Twins have problems. Here's the pitch. Swung on and pulled towards first. Diving stop by Royce. Picks it up. Rolls to the bag. And Taylor Rogers is out of the inning. And he's the first guy over to high-five Royce Lewis. So the gambit pays dividends. Let's go to the ninth. We're all tied at 3 on your home for Twins baseball.
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3: Top of the ninth in sunny Seattle, 3-3 our score. Twins with a win. They win the series. They go two games over 500. They pull within two games of the White Sox for the division. Brooks Lee leads off against the closer Andrés Muñoz. Lee is 1-for-3 with a double. He scored the tying run, and he shoots one to the left side of the diamond. Under the glove of the new shortstop, Leo Rivas, and the Twins have a base runner. Rivas came on to pinch run after Ref Snyder hit for Emerson, and Rivas shaded up the middle. Couldn't make a play on that ball to his right. It's going to go as a base hit.
4: He just never got all the way down there to field it. I don't know if he would have had a play. Brooks going inside out. He just never got his glove down on the ground.
3: I think you've shown me the data that when a guy comes in to play defense, the ball finds him right away.
4: It does. It certainly feels like it. How often do you see it?
3: Recency bias. So Brooks Lee is at first base, and a big meeting on the mound to discuss what's going to happen if Luke Kuechel tries to bunt here. Munoz is just so hard to get base runners of any sort off of. The Twins have had the door opened here with that base hit by Lee. Kuechel has a sacrifice that led to Lee scoring the tying run in the seventh. Not squaring here, and he takes a strike, and the count is 0-1. Caratini to follow, then Kreidler. Remember, you've got Josh Bell available, Tristan Gray, Allen Roden off the bench, in addition to the righty Alex Jackson. Morris is up for the Twins. Check swing, and it's down 1-1. I think Burke Morris is coming this game if the Twins score. That would be when he uses, but if he gets lathered up, he may be coming in anyway.
4: I think that he might just be up and going in. I think he's going to pitch the ninth.
3: 1-1, swung on a miss, and it's 1-2.
4: I think if you're going to get him up, my impression was that maybe the only way that Morris would end up in the game is if the Twins had the lead. It's tough to do, tough to predict, and so maybe it's just a case of, hey, we're going to throw him 3 days in a row, we're going to get him warmed up, he's going in the ninth no matter the score.
3: Here's the 1-2. Pulled foul, stays 1-2 to Kuechel.
4: Because there's nobody else warming up.
3: No, Anderson has been up two or three times.
4: I don't think they're going to run Rodgers back out for a second inning to face a righty, a lefty, and then another righty, 2-3-4.
3: No chance. Be nice if they could have a lead for Morris. Here's the pitch to Kuechel, a little ground ball towards third. It'll be picked up, they go to second base, they'll get the out there, and that's it. As Lee slides right into the bag and pops up. And I think they're going to challenge at second base to see if Brooks Lee violated the slide rule. Dan Wilson has his hand up. Brooks Lee slid and he popped up. And there's no way they were going to get a double play. They're not going to challenge this. Brooks got called for this once before earlier this year. But they won't challenge it. And Caratini will be the batter. That has to kill a guy like Dan Wilson, the era and the way he played, to even think about trying to take advantage of such a terrible rule.
4: Yep.
3: Here's Caratini. 0-for-3 with an RBI. Kuechel can run. He's at first. Pitch is there for the strike. As tough as Munoz is, you have to think about running Kuechel just to try to get what you can?
4: Yeah, I think you want to try to get him to second base and see if one of your next couple of guys, either Caratini or Kreidler, can find a way to get a ball in play, maybe score.
3: Throw over and head first dive back in.
4: But also the wild pitch is in play.
3: Yeah.
4: I think with the stuff that Munoz has, with Garver behind the plate, it's not out of the realm of possibility that he's going to throw a ball to the backstop.
3: Pitch down and in, and the count is 1-1. Munoz this year has not gone more than an inning. So this is the first time this season that he's gotten an out, sat in the dugout for three outs, and then gotten back up and gone out to the mound.
4: Uncharted waters, that's his time of year.
3: There's the pitch, and it's down. 2-1. Looking ahead, brought to you by James Hardy. This series wraps up tomorrow at 3:10. Taj Bradley and George Kirby, allegedly, are scheduled to start. When you look ahead to home improvements, look to James Hardy. Hardy Siding, America's number one brand of siding. The pitch. Down and in again. 3-1 to Victor Caratini. If Caratini can reach, Twins will have the go-ahead run in scoring position. They had second and third, two out of the eighth, and couldn't score as Munoz came on to fan Lewis. There's the pitch, and it's taken for a strike, and the count four. Four-seamer at 101.
4: And it was down.
3: No challenge, though. It sounded like a strike. Briefly time call. He's throwing him just one slider in the at-bat. Change up and then heat. There goes Keyshaw. And the pitch is taken for a called strike three. The throw from Garber is a good one. And it's a strike him out, throw him out, double play. Boy, Keyshaw left in the dust at second base as Garber threw a dart. We'll go to the bottom of the ninth. Still tied at three on your home for Twins baseball.
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8: Well, after the strike him out, throw him out, the Twins, who had lost their challenge earlier, had asked for a crew chief review, and they got one. An extended delay, and finally the call announced as stands. So Keyshaw is out on the back end of the strike him out, throw him out double play. So the Twins are turned aside in their half of the ninth inning. And we now go to the bottom of the ninth, and Andrew Morris is indeed on to pitch. Seventh pitcher of the day for the Minnesota Twins, and Morris will face the heart of the order. Randy Arozarena, Dominic Canzone, and Julio Rodriguez as the Mariners are searching for their eighth walk-off win of the year. Andrew Morris going through his warm-ups, and as he does, why don't we pause 10 seconds for station identification right here on your home for Twins Baseball.
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8: Well, the Twins' bullpen has been stout, 15 and two-thirds consecutive scoreless innings, and they'll be tested again here in the ninth inning. Prelip went 5 1/3. Then it was Travis Adams, A.J. Minter, Tommy Nance, Cody Funderburk, Taylor Rogers worked the scoreless eighth inning, and now it's Andrew Morris hoping to push this thing to extras.
10: And in a game where it looked like the bullpen might be used early, Jack Anderson warming up in the first inning, Connor Prelip was able to get an out in the sixth. And so you're thinking, okay, they're going to be able to save some guys. But the way it's worked out, Minter only facing one guy. Adams faced three. Nance faced three. And then Funderburk, he only faced one guy. It's, I think Shelty's going with minimum length from these guys and just trying to get outs where he can, pick his situation.

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2: I think they clipped it. Just did nick the zone. I think Caratini stole strike two. He did.
3: Police overturned. Minnesota has two challenges in line.
2: Mariner Moose steaming down the aisles towards the Mariners' dugout. Nearly fell off the end of the dugout. All fun and games, but he did rollerblade off the end of the dugout once and broke his leg. As the pitch is down and away, and it's 1-2.
4: That actually happened.
2: That actually happened. Yeah, he rollerbladed right off the end of the dugout and broke his leg.
4: Oh, jeez.
2: One ball, two strikes. You know what they do to a moose who breaks his leg? It's not pretty. Don't have a mobile vet clinic for that. One ball and two strikes to Randy Arozarena. Morris delivers. Swung on a foul straight back. Came at him with a changeup. Twins still with Larnick in left, Keyshaw in center, Martin in right. Lee, Kreidler, Clemens, Lewis. They made a really nice play to end the previous half inning. The crowd chanting Arozarena's name. Entire ballpark bathed in afternoon sunlight here in Seattle. 3-3 our score, bottom nine. The pitch swung on and ripped foul back into the net behind home plate. Arozarena, salty, walked and scored in the two-run, 35-pitch first. Homeward off Prelip in the second. He's seen cutter, changeup, four-seam in this at-bat. Morris offers, and it's just off the outside corner. The count 2-2. Again, third consecutive day that Morris has worked. He hasn't thrown a ton of pitches.
5: It was 12 2 days ago, six last night.
2: And those are the game pitches. Obviously, there's the warm-ups and all of that that goes into it as well. As this ball hit well, deep into the left field corner for Arozarena, and that ball is off the wall. Bounces back to Larnick, who scoops it up. Arozarena headed for second base. The throw from Larnick, a two-hopper, and Randy Arozarena at second base with a leadoff double. He gallops into scoring position. He's the winning run now at second with nobody out here in the ninth inning.
5: And Trevor Larnick just assumed that that was going to be a double. When Randy Arozarena hit that ball, I don't think he knew where it went, so he didn't run right away. He was standing at home plate. That ball bounced off the angled corner of the wall right to Larnick, but he came up easy and went to throw the ball in, and I think they would have had a play if he came up throwing.
2: Arozarena, I think, thought he hit it out. He was standing there posing, and then he slides into second and pumps his fist. Here's Canzone. He has walked twice. First pitch down and in. One ball, no strikes. Arozarena is such a wild card on the bases. He can steal you a run, and he can run himself out of an inning. Much of this crowd is on its feet. Mariners scored the first three. Twins the next three. This one bounces in the dirt. Caratini, a great job not only to knock it down, but to shepherd it out into the grass in front of home plate and keep Arozarena at bay, almost baiting Randy to try to run. It's 2-0. You'd rather walk Canzone than throw him a cookie. Infield is back. Morris delivers. That's a strike, and the count is 2-1. Again, the White Sox have already lost. Cleveland, Arizona just underway. 3-3 score, middle game of a three-game series. 2-1. Swung on, popped in the air, deep left field. Larnick going back, still going back. He's under it, he makes the catch. Arozarena's going to tag. He's headed for third. The throw to Kreidler, no play at third. And a deep fly ball to left allows Arozarena to advance to third base. And here's Julio Rodriguez with Raleigh on deck. So how do you want to play it? You try to strike out Julio, dare him to beat you with the infield in,

0: You walk him, set up a double play scenario with Raleigh.
1: Go to the five-man infield.
0: You go to the five-man infield. There comes Shelty, and he's carrying the glove. That's going to bring Martin in from right. Or will it be Keyshaw? It's going to be Martin.
1: Did I just see Shelty point at the home plate umpire in the... It looked like he gave a sign like he wanted to send Rodriguez to first.
0: So Martin comes in. He's going to swap gloves. Remember, we saw this twice in one game in Cleveland earlier. And remember that if Martin... Let's say they get an out here and they want to send Martin back to the outfield for the next hitter. He has to wear that same glove, that infield glove, for at least one batter. So Austin Martin, they're going to go to the five-man infield here. Are we having fun yet?
1: And I think they are going to walk Rodriguez. Yeah.
0: So Rodriguez is going to go to first base, and Raleigh will face the five-man infield. Yesterday, they pitched around Naylor to get to Raleigh, and Cal was furious. He ended up doubling in two runs, but he was a bit insulted that Twins would rather face him. Fact is, he's not had a good year. He's 0 for 4 today, 3 strikeouts, but he's a dangerous man. Five-man infield, 3 infielders on the right side. Lewis at first, then Martin, then Clemens, then Kreidler. Lee is at third, huge hole left side of the infield. Ground ball right to Lewis. He steps on first. Now he's coming home. The throw, the tag. A Rosarena beat the throw, and the Mariners walk it off. More accurately, the Mariners slide it off. Randy Rosarena, who rose to fame with some derring do on the base paths as a Ray, scores the winning run on a 3 unassisted out of Raleigh at first base. Lewis hesitated and looked to second.
1: He was going to take the out at second, and then he realized that there was going to be a rundown, and he wasn't going to, and Rosarena was going to score.
0: He looked to second after stepping on the bag, and that gave Randy Perk just enough time to break into the home plate area and slide to the back of the plate and get his hand on it. And the Mariners, with their 8th walk-off win of the year, a 4-3 final here at T-Mobile. What a ball game. Boy, I tell you what, that five-man infield almost worked to perfection, but you had a guy, again, who's still learning to play first base.
1: Yeah, and it's a situation.
0: Who had a critical error there.
1: Yeah, nowhere you're going to go if the ball comes to you. And first base, an assistant, RBI. You got to know you're going to step on first and throw that ball home. They had a Rosarena dead to rights, but that hesitation was all it took.
0: Yeah, that was all it took. He squared his shoulders back to look at second, and that gave a Rosarena the sliver of daylight he needed to send the Mariners to the winner's circle. So Seattle improves to 54-58. The Twins back at 500 at 56-56, and we'll play a rubber match tomorrow. Wow, a lot to discuss. We'll check in with John Vitas for a preview of what's to come on the postgame download.
2: Thank you, guys. Yeah, really weird play there to end the game. Of course, Royce Lewis, new to first base this season. Probably a play you don't practice at all. We are going to break that play down, along with lots of other little minutia in the late innings in what was a tie game for a while, with Glenn Perkins coming up on the Affinity Plus Federal Credit Union postgame download. Still some good fight from the Twins today, who erased a 3-0 deficit but cannot complete the comeback. And for Andrew Morris, the Twins had won the last 7 games in which he had pitched, and 13 of the last 14. It's also Morris's first decision in the losing column since May 15th. A couple of homers we'll get to for the Twins in the highlights, and of course, should be some really interesting postgame thoughts from Derek Shelton. We'll get some reaction from the Twins clubhouse on such a tight, unusual game in the later innings that the Mariners are able to win and even up this series at a game apiece. But before we get to the show, we've got to send it back out to Seattle to Chris to wrap it up with the final totals. Chris?
0: Yeah, you're just sitting here thinking that five-man infield should have worked for the third time this year. They had the guy right where he was supposed to be. You step on the plate, you look home. But instead, that hesitation to Rosarena, again, we mentioned his daring do and the base paths, and he scores a winning run. Let's get to your final lines first. For every double play the Twins turn this season, Innovative will donate $100 to Simon Says Give at the end of the year. That's for every double play the Twins turn in 2026, courtesy of Innovative. It was a double play not turned that cost them tonight. They did not turn a double play. Final lines, 4 runs on 7 hits for the Mariners. No errors, 11 left. Three runs on seven hits for the Twins. No errors. Four runners left on base. The winning pitcher is Munoz. He's 4-4. First time he goes over three outs this year. Morris takes the loss. He falls to 4-3, working in three straight days for the first time as a professional. The Twins 56-56 with a loss. They're still three back of Chicago, who also lost in the American League Central. Seattle improves to 54-58. 3 hours, 2 minutes to play. 41,423 paid to watch it. So the Twins don't clinch a series victory, but they've got a chance to do that tomorrow. It's going to be tired bullpens for both clubs, which means the focus on the starters. Taj Bradley's been a workhorse. He gets the ball for the Twins. George Kirby is scheduled to pitch for the Seattle Mariners. Now, our ball game will start at 3:10 Central Time, which means working backwards, 2:30 is your pregame lineup card. You're going to want to listen in. Glenn Perkins went behind the batting cage with fellow Gopher Dan Wilson to talk about the late, great 14. You're going to want to be a part of that conversation. And, of course, we start the day with Inside Twins. That's at 2 o'clock. And I believe that's Corey Provis with Derek Shelton. So start your day with us at 2. And we'll carry you all through a Sunday afternoon to hopefully yet another series victory for the Twins in their final game before the trade deadline. Again, the Twins fall by the final score of 4-3, walked off by the Seattle Mariners on a funky ground ball play at first. We'll hear all about it with John Vaitis and Glenn Perkins on the postgame download. That starts now on your home for Twins baseball.
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0: Lee is at third, huge hole left side of the infield, ground ball right to Lewis. He steps on first, now he's coming home. The throw, the tag, a Rosarena beat the throw, and the Mariners walk it off. More accurately, the Mariners slide it off.
2: Yeah, the final play of the ball game right there as the Twins erase a three-run deficit, but then ultimately fall in nine. 4-3 the final as the Mariners level the series. Lots to get to here on the Affinity Plus Federal Credit Union postgame download. John Vitas here inside our Target Field studios. Glenn Perkins joining us live from Seattle. And Perk, nowhere else

0: start, but that final play, Royce Lewis at first base, runners at first and third with one out, a grounder right to him. He elects to step on the bag, which allows a Rosarena to beat the tag play at home to win the game. The other options there are either try and turn the double play or just come home from the get-go, right? What did you think of that play?
1: I think that he had two good options and then a couple of options that weren't ideal. The not ideal options would be field that ball and check a Rosarena and throw it home or keep him from scoring. He didn't do that. I think the other not good option was what he did, which is step on first, look at second, and then realize that guy's going to score and the game is going to be over. That's what the route that he went didn't work out. I think if he had the chance to do it over again, if he would have anticipated that ball coming to him, you're either going to throw that ball right to second base and then get the double play coming back, like a 3-6-3 type of double play with Raleigh running, who's not fast, and then the inning is over, or you're going to step on first base and immediately throw that ball home. I think either one of those two you can live with, whether it works out or not. Just that the options that he had and the option that he took, unfortunate way for the game to end. They did a good job climbing back from a 3-0 deficit early in the game, getting back into this one, and they had their chances. They just couldn't take advantage today.
0: So it sounds like, based on how close the play was at home, it sounds like the real mistake was just looking at second. If he tags or he steps on first and immediately throws home, the Twins might be out of that inning.
1: Yeah, they might be. And if nothing else, a Rosarena, maybe he read that play. I mean, I'm watching Royce at first base to see what he's going to do. I didn't see what a Rosarena did as far as a jump or if he went on contact. And so who knows, but if Royce steps on first base and then just turns and throws that ball home and a Rosarena standing on third base, who cares? You're still in the game. You got second and third with two outs. That's fine, and they can figure out a way to get out of it, but the hesitation is what allowed a Rosarena to score. Whether he went immediately or not, I don't know, but that hesitation where he looked at second, and I'm guessing, I saw in the replay, it must have been Kreidler and Clemens were kind of standing at second base. I'm guessing one of them, if not both of them, were pointing at home, which is why Royce, then once he looked at second, realized, oh, crap, I got to go to first base and then or go home and then threw it home. I don't know. It was it just one of those plays where you have to anticipate what you're going to do with the ball when it comes to you, and I'm not sure if Royce did that. He's still learning that position. It's a situation where there's chaos all over the field. You've got two guys standing next to you with Martin and Clemens, so it's a tough situation. It just wasn't anticipated and planned out well.
0: Yeah, and Royce has made some great plays over at first. He's adapted about as well as you can, but it's hard to replicate situations like he saw today. And two other small things there in the ninth inning. I thought Caratini kind of lost his balance when he fielded the throw from first base. If he was a little further back and snapped the glove over sooner, I thought maybe they could have gotten a Rosarena. And then you pointed out the Trevor Larnach play and left on the Rosarena ball off the wall, just assuming that Randy was hustling. Instead, he was trying to pose for a walk-off home run, which never happened. That's a pretty costly play in the grand scheme of things, too, no?
1: Yeah, and that's why you always play it out hard. You play the play out hard. Larnach's got no idea what's going on behind him, and so the best thing to do is go get that ball, try to get it into second base as quick as you can. If they would have done that, either a Rosarena stops at first or he's out at second base. I think there would have been a play there at a minimum. But again, 99 times out of 100, the guy's hustling out of the box and it's a double, so you just go through the motions on that play. But it was a case where that ball bounced, deflected off the angled wall down there in the third base or the left field foul pole corner. Larnach picked that ball up quick, could have gotten it in, and I think held him to first base, but assumed that it was going to be a double, and you don't want to assume anything. I think that one there, I don't know. Frustrating way to lose when you came back the way they did.
0: Yeah, and to put the ninth inning aside, last question I have for you is the innings prior. There was a lot of mixing and matching from both managers in this game, and maybe we should be ready for this on a night-in, night-out basis if the Twins are going to be in the race, and now you've got a better bullpen with guys that can match up. Twins used 6 of their 8 relievers in this game, and most of them, or really all of them, were able to wiggle out of trouble. And then, of course, the Twins trying to get runs against a couple of different really good Mariners relievers. Anything stand out to you, maybe the 6th through the 8th, where maybe the Twins could have pushed something across or matched up a little bit better or maybe aligned the bullpen a little bit differently?
1: I don't know if the Twins, I mean, they had Cody Clemens on second base with two outs in the 6th inning. Royce Lewis struck out there, but they didn't have a ton of opportunities. Maybe they're in the 8th with guys on first and second and only one out. But again, opportunities there. I think the Twins bullpen did a great job. They stranded a bunch of guys. I'm looking here now. It looks like the fourth inning was the last time that the Twins had a 1-2-3 inning. So there was stranded runners all over the place. It was a really tough fought ball game. And I think that looking back at it in hindsight, the hole that the Twins dug in the first two innings, they just weren't able to come back from that. And the way that it started, the first four guys reaching, got two runs in with the Garber walk there, and the pitch count getting up. I thought Prelip settled in, threw the ball great, got it out in the sixth inning, which I don't think anybody expected him to do after that first. So there was a lot of things that I think they can take out of this game that they've got to be happy with. It's just the execution late benefited the Mariners today.
0: Yeah, and you could drive yourself crazy thinking about all the little details at the end of this game that if it had gone differently, maybe you win the game. But the Twins obviously have to be happy with their fight today.
1: Yeah, and that's the case of every one-run game. You can look back and say it was this moment or that moment. There's a whole bunch of them in a close-fought game. It was a great baseball game, and the Mariners, they just had more base runners on, so they were able to put more pressure on the Twins' defense, and it finally caved in the ninth.
0: There you go. Well said, Glenn. We appreciate it. Enjoy the night in Seattle, and we'll see you guys tomorrow for a rubber game.
1: Talk to you tomorrow.
0: Glenn Perkins starting us off on the Affinity Plus Federal Credit Union postgame download as the Mariners are able to even this series in Seattle, a series brought to you by Brewpub Latza Matza Pizza. 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We're going to get to the highlights when we come back and, of course, name a Treasure Island Diamond player of the game as well. That's next on your home for Twins Baseball.
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0: 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It's time to get to the highlights between the Twins and the Mariners. They're brought to you by the Sheboygan Sausage Company. Twins with a chance to win the series against a team that went to the ALCS last year in the Mariners. Connor Prelip, though, struggled pretty mightily early on. Gave up a double on the first pitch of the outing to Cole Young. Then he walked two Mariners in a row to load the bases. Julio Rodriguez, a sharp grounder to short. Kreidler makes a diving stop, but could not get an out, and it was 1-0 Mariners. Prelip, though, would bear down, struck out the next two to maybe wiggle out of it with just one run, but he walked Mitch Garver, and what was a great at-bat from Garver, it was 2-0 Mariners. Prelip did avoid any further trouble. Still 2-0 Seattle in the bottom of the second. Prelip retired the first two opposing hitters, but then threw one inside to Randy Arozarena.
8: The 1-2. Hit high in the air to deep left field. Larnach chasing after it. Larnach at the base of the wall looking up. Larnach leaps, but it's gone. It's into the Revelers over the left field fence for an Arozarena home run. 14th of the year for Randy Arozarena. He got a heater and he didn't miss.
0: That pitch was up and in, and he turned on it and hit it at a 38-degree launch angle, so basically straight up in the air, and it had just enough legs to get out. 3-0 Mariners at the end of two, and at that point, Logan Gilbert was cruising on the other side. A 1-2-3 third, a 1-2-3 fourth, and you're wondering if the Twins are going to get anywhere near a win today. Twins started 1-for-14 against Logan Gilbert, but they started to pick it up after that. With one out in the fifth, Luke Keyshaw turned around a fastball from Gilbert and got the Twins on the board with a solo home run, Luke's fifth homer of the year. Into the sixth inning, Twins still down 3-1. Martin grounded out, but the next man up was Trevor Larnach.
8: He hits this ball high in the air to right field and deep. Canzona's back. He's at the base of the wall and give it a ride indeed. Home run, Trevor Larnach, and it's a one-run ball game.
0: Yeah, big swing there from Trevor, who has 9 homers now on the year. Twins bullpen would mix and match their way through the rest of this game. Prelip went 5 1/3. Adams and Minter combined to get the final two outs in the sixth, despite a couple of base runners. Then in the top of the seventh inning, Twins got a leadoff double from Brooks Lee. That was against the starter Gilbert, who had come out for the seventh up over 90 pitches. Keyshaw would bunt Lee to third base, and then Caratini a slow roller to third. No chance for Weston Wilson to get the tag play at the plate, so he throws to first. It's an RBI groundout for Caratini, and the game was tied at 3. In the bottom of the seventh, the Twins combined to use Tommy Nance and Cody Funderburk to put up a zero there. And then in the bottom of the eighth, they bring in Taylor Rogers. He gives up a leadoff single, and then a stolen base from that batter, Josh Naylor, puts the winning run in scoring position. Rogers gets the next two guys to ground out. The Twins then decide to intentionally walk the pinch hitter, Rob Refsnyder, who has had just an awful year, but they let him go to first and instead deal with Cole Young. That would work out for Derek Shelton as Rogers got Young to bounce out to first and end the threat, game tied going into the ninth inning. Twins got a leadoff single from Brooks Lee in the top of the ninth, and then Keyshaw would replace him at first on a fielder's choice. Caratini worked the count to 3-2, but there were two pitches he could have challenged that would have led to a walk. He did not challenge them. Then he takes a 3-2 fastball right down the middle. Keyshaw gets thrown out at second, and it was a strike him out, throw him out double play to end the top of the ninth. Andres Munoz, an inning and a third, scoreless. Twins go to Andrew Morris for the third day in a row in the ninth inning, and Randy Arozarena bangs a line drive off the left field wall. He was not running. He was instead getting ready to celebrate a walk-off homer, but it hit off the wall. He ends up getting to second base just because of a little hesitation by Larnach in left. Canzone then flies out to the warning track in left. That allows Arozarena to tag and go to third. Twins elect to intentionally walk Julio Rodriguez. That would set up the double play with the struggling Cal Raleigh at the plate, but the Mariners were able to push across that big run.
8: Lee is at third, huge hole left side of the infield, ground ball right to Lewis. He steps on first. Now he's coming home. The throw, the tag, Arozarena beat the throw, and the Mariners walk it off. More accurately, the Mariners slide it off.
0: Yeah, the second walk-off victory against the Twins this season. It goes in the books as an RBI groundout for Cal Raleigh, and Morris gets credit for the second out of the inning, but Royce, for whatever reason, after touching first base, looked at second before deciding to throw home, and that little split-second hesitation lost him the play as Arozarena beats out a pretty close play at home plate to end the ball game. Your final lines, the Twins, 3 runs on 7 hits, no errors. Mariners, 4 runs, 7 hits, and no errors. Game took 3 hours and 2 minutes in front of 41,423 at T-Mobile Park today. 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Pretty balanced effort on both sides of the ball for the Twins today, but we are going to give our Player of the Game honor to one of the men who left the building.

0: This ball hit high in the air to deep left field for Keyshaw. That ball is going to sail away for a home run into the Twins bullpen. Luke Keyshaw, not known for his power, tees one up and liftoff. Twins are on the board. It's 3-1.
1: And really, the tiebreaker in this one was the sack bunt he laid down that he almost beat out. We appreciated that as well. Keyshaw home run number 5 is our Treasure Island Diamond Player of the Game. 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We're going to get to some out-of-town scores when we come back, and then the clubhouse reaction to this tight loss in Seattle next on your home for Twins baseball.
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4: Hello, this is Matt Wallner. What game show do you think you could win and why? I don't know. I actually couldn't win it, but I've been big into Jeopardy lately. And if they gave me some flashcards to study, just random categories, I think I could do okay. Biggest irrational fear? I hate snakes. If there's one thing I hate, it's snakes. What's the most embarrassing moment from your baseball career? There's way too many to count. I mean, just, there's been times just like either getting picked off or falling, running the bases, just numerous times. That's never fun. Highlight of the offseason for me has been we have a 5-month-old girl, so just being able to see her every day and take care of her, me and my wife, enjoyed every second of that. Thanks for listening, everyone. This has been Matt Wallner. Appreciate it.
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1: Quick checkup on the out-of-town scores. They're brought to you by Jeff Belzer Chevrolet. We'll start in the Twins minor league system. Triple-A St. Paul in the third inning tonight in Omaha. No score there. Ricky Castro pitching well so far for the Saints. Double-A Wichita just underway in Springfield. One of the top pitching prospects for the Twins. Riley Quick on the mound tonight for the Wind Surge. High-A Cedar Rapids playing a modified doubleheader. They had a suspended game, which was in the bottom of the third inning from last night. That game is still going. They're in the eighth inning, tied at 5 against Peoria. Miguel Briseño just hit a game tying single to get that game knotted up. They'll play a second game later on tonight. Low A Fort Myers currently in the fourth inning. They have a 5-4 lead on Palm Beach. Came back to take the lead there. Vaughn Lackey, the Twins' number one pick, picked up his first professional hit moments ago. It was followed up by a 3-run triple from Isaiah Lane, one of the other 2026 draft picks, giving the Mighty Muscles the lead there. Here is the call, though, of that Vaughn Lackey hit again just moments ago.
18: 1-0 pitch. Lackey, broken bat, shot into center. That drops down. It's the first pro hit for Vaughn Lackey, and it's his first RBI. The Muscles are on the board, and it's 3-1. As the number 3 overall pick is in the books as a pro, there's knock number 1.
1: It took him three games, but Lackey's got his first hit. He also picked up his first assist from the catcher's position, throwing out a would-be base stealer tonight as well. Looking at the Major League scoreboard, we told you about a couple of the early games running with us. Want to update you on that game in New York. Marlins did hang on to beat the Mets 6-2, and some other National League games just getting going as well. The Nationals in Atlanta to play the Braves.
10: Here's the 0-1 pitch on the way to Olsen. Olsen wrecks one to deep right. Will it stay fair? And that is a home run! Just branded his mark on that one. Sent it blazing in the fast lane down the right field line. And it's 2-0 Braves.
1: Yeah, that capped back-to-back homers. Acuna had one as well. Braves with Reynaldo Lopez on the mound have a 3-0 lead in the third inning against the Nationals. Twins missed an opportunity today to gain a game on first place Chicago. White Sox lost earlier at Tampa Bay. Guardians can get past the Twins once again for the final wild card spot. They are very early in their ball game at home against the Diamondbacks. Cleveland has jumped out to a 2-0 lead against Cole Drake. 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We are going to hear from Derek Shelton. Certainly going to be an interesting post-game presser with him when we return on your home for Twins baseball.
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1: You're listening to the Affinity Plus Federal Credit Union postgame download as the Mariners defeat the Twins 4-3 on a walk-off groundout. And that is where we start with today's postgame reaction. Our ears on the clubhouse brought to you by Minnesota Corn. Of course, the final play, the Mariners with runners at first and third and one out. Sharp one hopper right to Royce Lewis. He steps on first, looks at second, then throws home, and Arozarena beats the play at the plate. Here's the manager, Derek Shelton, on what he saw on that play.
0: Once he tags first, then, you know, then it's a situation. Even if Julio gets in a rundown, then Randy's going to score. So it's got to be one of those ones that goes to second. We got to get the force first to come back. You know, one of the reasons we walked Julio there was because, you know, we thought we had a chance to double up Cal if he put the ball on the ground, and we just were not able to finish the play.
1: Yeah, fair analysis there. And as Perk said earlier, the two proper plays there, either come home immediately and make sure the run doesn't score, or go to second base, roll the dice a little bit, and hope you can turn two with a catcher running. Connor Prelip started this game for the Minnesota Twins. Really rough first inning. Threw 35 pitches, but got out of it with just two runs of damage and was really solid, just like Zebby Matthews last night, put up zeros in the third, fourth, and fifth. Here's Shelty on Prelip.
0: He settled down. He gave us a chance to win. I mean, early on, he really struggled with his command. He was kind of all over the place. I mean, he threw, 35, 36 in the first and was able to get us into the sixth. He did a nice job settling down.
1: Yeah, he and Zebby did give the Twins a chance to win despite slow starts in this Seattle series. Now, we mentioned 5 1/3 for Prelip. That meant the bullpen still had to cover 3 2/3, and Derek Shelton used 6 different relievers to get there, and after a couple of trades, there's some fresh faces out there, and Shelty likes the way he's able to structure the arms, especially today.
0: Well, yeah, I mean, anytime, I mean, you'd rather start or go 7, and, you know, you go to 2 different guys. I mean, we got matchups we wanted. I mean, Fundy we knew was only going to throw, you know, half an inning or one inning, and with Mentor, he came in and got out young, and then we ran into the right, left, right. If he stays out, we're going to run into 3 right-handers there because they're going to, you know, they're going to hit for Canzone with Ref Snyder on the bench, like they did later for Emerson. You know, it's just one of those things that, it's a tough loss.
1: Yeah, as he runs through all those names, you can just hear the wheels turning in Shelty's head during a game like this. And, of course, the front office making moves to give him more options in close games late. A.J. Minter made his Twins debut today. Tommy Nance now has been on the team for a couple of weeks, acquired from the Blue Jays. And who knows, the Twins may even do more, but Shelty feels like he could manage the team to wins with this group.
0: Yeah, I mean, I think depending on what the opponent is and where they're at and where they're going to pinch hit and, you know, where their best hitter's at, I think we have the ability to match up. I mean, Gomez wasn't available today, and we ran Mo out for the third day in a row just because of the fact that he only threw 6 yesterday. So I think we're going to have the ability to match up.
1: Yeah, Derek Shelton moving forward with an improved bullpen hopefully will yield more close wins, unlike today. Our ears have been on the clubhouse, brought to you by Minnesota Corn, continuously working to promote sustainable practices, develop new uses, and maintain thriving rural economies for Minnesota's 24,000 corn farmers. There were some interesting statistical notes on this game. We'll share them with you when we round the bases next on your home for Twins baseball.
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2: Twins erase a three-run deficit, but ultimately fall on a walk-off Cal Raleigh fielder's choice. As the Mariners even up the series, it is time to circle the bases. They're brought to you by Toyota. At first base, Connor Prelip started off the game uniquely, walking three batters and striking out three batters, all in the first inning. The last Twin starter who walked and struck out three in the same inning or same first inning was another rookie southpaw, Lewis Thorpe. He did it on September 14, 2019 in Cleveland. The Twins won that game 9-6 as Bruzdar Gratterall notched his first career win. At second base, lefties Connor Prelip, A.J. Minter, Cody Funderburk, and Taylor Rogers all pitched for the Twins today. The last time the Twins had four lefty pitchers appearing in the same game was September 2nd, 2023. That was a 9-7 win over the Texas Rangers in extra innings. The game featured Funderburk, Brent Hedrick, Dallas Keuchel, and Caleb Thielbar. The club record for lefties is six, set all the way back in 1964. That one may keep going for a while. Twins can only do a max of five lefties at the moment. At third base, one of the lefties, A.J. Minter, made his Twins debut. Minter got Cole Young on just one pitch. He's the first Twin to make their debut and throw just one pitch since Scott Watkins on August 1st, 1995. August 1st, that's today. So that was 31 years ago to the day. Scott came on and got Cleveland's Sandy Alomar to get the hold in a 6-5 Twins win. And at home plate, the Twins were tied with the Dodgers for the fewest walk-off losses in the major leagues this year. It's just their second walk-off loss. For the Mariners, though, it's their eighth walk-off win, tied for the third most in the majors. Cal Raleigh had the walk-off fielder's choice, of course, today. It's his second walk-off against the Twins. And how about this? Both of them were ruled fielder's choices. The only other player to have multiple walk-off fielder's choices against the is the only player ever to have multiple walk-off fielder's choices against the Twins. The other one was on June 28th, 2024, against Cole Sands. That's what you find when circling the bases, brought to you by your local Toyota dealers. Toyota, let's go places. We've got a heck of a rubber game tomorrow with an excellent pitching matchup. It's a 3-10 first pitch as Taj Bradley goes for the Twins opposite George Kirby. The 3-10 start means that we'll be on the air for the pregame lineup card beginning at 2:30. We have a full broadcast day for you tomorrow. Of course, the pregame lineup card starts at 2:30, but Inside Twins gets going at 2 o'clock. Derek Shelton, the guest tomorrow. We're going to hear from both managers, though, because Dan Wilson, the Seattle manager, will join Glenn Perkins on Behind the Batting Cage as well. We want to thank our team working hard in studio today for Brock Aker, Cameron Green, and studio captain Lucas Kirshner. I'm John Vitas saying so long from Target Field. This is your home for Twins baseball.
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4: Hit through the right side, RBI base hit Ryan Jeffers. Twins take the lead, 2-1.
5: They had a pitch lined to the left center field. That's going to tie it up. As Bell around first base, ground ball weakly hit should be two. Kieschel to Lee back to first in time for the TaylorMade double play. Nicely turned.
4: Byron smashes this ball deep into the left field corner. That one's back towards the fence, and it's off the base of the wall. Byron looping around first, looping towards second. He slides in with a crisp leadoff double.
3: Today's game was brought to you by Target, proud partner of the Minnesota Twins. Derek Shelton, signing off.
6: This has been a presentation of the Treasure Island Baseball Network.